0: Chris Means and Daniel Mucki won't say a thing.
1: If the downturn in stamp duty revenue continues for the rest of the year, it could create a $1 billion deficit to the state's budget. Senior New South Wales Police say they are troubled by the number of guns seized during an operation targeting domestic violence in the state. Dusty Fitzpatrick reports.
2: 732 people have been charged as part of a three-day crackdown on domestic violence offending. Operation Amarok targeted repeat, wanted and high-risk offenders across the state. Officers seized 118 firearms and 16 other weapons as part of the blitz. Deputy Commissioner Paul Pisanos says the number of guns uncovered is troubling. New South Wales Police partnered with their counterparts in the ACT as part of the operation.
1: Dusty Fitzpatrick reporting. A Brisbane woman has issued a warning after claiming to have found a large piece of glass in a slice of Tip Top bread. She says her young daughter was eating a toastie when she bit down on the large shard and alerted her mother. The bread was purchased from Woolworths in Maruka. Woolworths has confirmed they are investigating the claims with Tip Top. Overseas, Russia and Ukraine have traded more deadly strikes. Officials in Moscow say 9 people have been killed and 23 injured in the latest attacks. Kiev authorities say 2 people died in Russian drone strikes. Justice for the family of a Malaysian pastor who has abducted 9 years ago his wife and children, around $11 million in damages. Floyd Brobel from Voice of the Martyrs told Mission Network News the government has appealed that ruling, effectively halting any payment until that appeal is resolved.
3: The recent ruling was that the government and police were liable for Pastor Koh's enforced disappearance and they were ordered to reopen the investigation. We should continue to pressure or encourage the Malaysian government to do the right thing.
1: The appeal is due to be heard in November. Pastor Koh has never been found and his wife has asked Malaysia's Prime Minister to intervene. In the AFL, Marcus Bontempelli is no guarantees to play this weekend for the Western Bulldogs. The captain missed the draw with Carlton as he manages an Achilles injury. Coach Luke Beveridge telling Fox Footy he'll be looking to talk his star midfielder out of playing Melbourne on Saturday.
4: When we talked about the last two rounds, we talked about whether, you know, maybe two is better than just the one to make sure that he's really cherry ripe for the wildcard game. But he'll want to play this one, I'm fairly sure. So we'll be talking him out of doing it, which will be difficult.
1: Elsewhere, a year after exploring a move from the Gold Coast Suns, Bailey Humphrey has signed a contract extension to remain at the AFL club until the end of 2030. That's the latest Vision National News. I'm Jaden James.
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7: And now across Geelong, Werribee and the Surf Coast, it's the 96.3 four-day forecast.
8: Weather around Geelong today, maximum of 19 degrees. Wow. That's much warmer than usual, with overnight lows of 14 for a top of 16 Wednesday, with light rain expected in the morning and early afternoon. Top of 17 on Thursday and Friday, partly cloudy, max of 15 degrees.
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0: extraordinary how God can use not only our talents, but our weaknesses as well as living testimonies. And Jason Gray, that Christian artist you just heard then, he's got a fantastic story.
1: The way that I understand how it works is that you're genetically predisposed to it, and then there's usually an event that activates it, you know. And for me, it was when my parents divorced when I was a little boy.
0: Jason Gray grew up with a stutter and still an incredible singer-songwriter, such an inspiring message. And this is Switchfoot with Beautiful Life, continuing Christian music on your 96.3. I've been stuck.

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10: We usually wear name tags at special events or churches when we want to be known or when we're feeling friendly and we want to get to know everyone else. Name tags are good. But recently, I was walking in our neighbourhood and I passed an older man who I didn't know. We smiled and said hello and kept walking. And then I noticed that he was wearing a name tag. His name was Peter. It's possible that he'd come straight from a community event and forgotten to take it off. I've done that lots of times. Or maybe he was just wearing it because he wanted to. Imagine that. Imagine if he was walking down the street wearing a name tag because he felt friendly and he wanted to say, "Hello, this is who I am, Peter. How are you?" It's such a nice thought. Imagine if we also walked down our street or in our neighbourhood with that same deliberate, friendly attitude, as if we were at a special event. Hello, how are you? I'm Naomi. Would it change the way we interacted with people that we meet today?
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Kayla Capri, Never Too Far on your 96.3 this morning. And don't forget, we can stay in touch during those lower moments in life, and particularly a whole team is wanting to do so with the 96.3 Care Line, free and available for you to use whenever you'd like on 5215 9329. Is that

0: 96.3, get you closer to Water for Life Day, which is happening on Thursday. Essentially, your $25 gift, just $25, can actually give a young person in a developing country access to fresh water for an entire life.
1: We need the water for kids to drink. We need the water for the restrooms. We need the water for hand wash in the school. We need the water for the school gardens. So without water, the school is like paralyzed. It's paralyzed. People are starving, and even kids, the school dropouts grows very high where there is no water, because kids, they can't survive without water.
0: Water dictates so many opportunities in developing countries. And with Water for Life Day, it's a massive opportunity for us to really play our part as people privileged here in Australia, here in Geelong or Melbourne or wherever you're listening from, and do something really good. So that's happening on Thursday. 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
6: Hi, I'm Alex Cook, and today I want to talk to you about being content. In our fast-paced consumer society, many of us feel the constant pressure of having the latest and greatest gadget or iPad, or the bigger house, the higher-paying job. The world tries to convince us that our value and self-worth is based on our stuff. And so we spend much of our waking hours chasing after things only to find that it never satisfies. The Bible says, keep your life free from the love of money and be content with what you have. So the problem is not what we have or how much of it we have, it's the love of it that's the problem. When we fall in love with money, we're likely to become discontent with how much we have. John D. Rockefeller, the US oil magnate, was once asked, how much is enough? To which he responded, just a dollar more. Sadly, many of us spend life wanting just that little bit more. We should consider what the Apostle Paul said. He said he'd learned to be content whatever the circumstances. He knew what it was to be in need and what it was to have plenty. He learned the secret of being content in any and every situation. Contentment is something that we have to learn. If we're struggling to be content, then we need to draw on God's strength. Learning to be content is worth it. You'll be filled with joy and be able to focus on directing your money towards kingdom purposes. not only will you be content, but you'll be making a difference for eternity. This is Alex Cook for WealthyPurpose.com.
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0: 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The 11 o'clock news bulletin moments away as well. And, of course, one of the many headlines concerns the NDIS plans.
1: Hundreds of thousands of Australians rely on the NDIS. But for years, both sides of politics have wrestled with how to rein in its ballooning cost. In the coming days, Labor and the Coalition are finally expected to pass laws that will radically change the scheme.
0: One of the many headlines, the 11 o'clock news bulletin as well. Minutes away, all the local and most recent headlines to come on 96.3.
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1: In this bulletin, Labor looking to remove its so-called widow tax and search and rescue efforts continuing in Indonesia. With the details, I'm Jaden James. The Federal Treasurer has indicated he is open to bringing forward a change to remove the so-called widow tax as part of negotiations with the Coalition. Opposition Leader Angus Taylor has indicated he will only back the passage of the government's NDIS shake-up if Labor repeals tax changes which would penalise Australians after divorce or the death of a spouse. Jim Chalmers says he is open for discussions as his job is getting the budget legislation passed.
2: A tax reform package which is all about making it fairer for first home buyers and cutting taxes for workers and making the system fairer across the board. And so if their ask is that we pass the government's draft legislation sooner rather than later, then obviously I'm up for that.
1: The widow tax passed with the support of the Greens, but the minor party refused to join other non-Labor parties in the Senate this fortnight to pass a bill to abolish it to pressure the government. Critics fear a new in-home care funding algorithm for older Australians risks providing inadequate support. The automated system determines patient funding levels based on questionnaire responses from medical professionals. But health experts warn the algorithm ignores their more thorough clinical notes on issues such as cognition and other health conditions. The Australian Property Council is playing down a NAB forecast which projects rents will soar by as much as 30% over the next 2 years. A hike will be needed to compensate landlords for the loss of property tax concessions. The council's Mike Zorbas says we're beginning to see the consequences of the tax changes.
3: When you basically hike taxes on the productive part of the economy that you want to be producing more homes, my gut feel is you are going to get less supply, and all the modelling that we've done shows that there is actually a reduction in the number of homes. In fact, even the Commonwealth Treasury suggests you're going to get 35,000 fewer homes.
1: The forecasts further increase pressure on renters already struggling with cost of living pressures. The number of people killed in a 7.7 magnitude earthquake in eastern Indonesia has risen to 68 as rescue workers continue to search for people trapped under rubble. Almost 13,000 people have been evacuated following the country's deadliest disaster since 2022. Nearly 1,600 aftershocks have been detected since Saturday. The Australian Christian Lobby admits that the latest Born Alive bill tabled in federal parliament yesterday will struggle to get the numbers to pass the lower house. CEO Michelle Pearce told Vision Radio it's essential that Christians keep the issue in the public eye.
4: The purpose really is to bring it into the public consciousness. Hopefully the media pays attention, and it's one of those things that you just continue to do. Every time the bill expires, I get it up again. The bill started in the Senate and it went to an inquiry. The committee reported against the bill, saying that it doesn't fit human rights conventions. We argue that it certainly does.
1: Ms. Pearce says once the current bill goes through the House of Representatives, more motions are planned to keep the issues of babies born alive on the political agenda. In the NRL, Rabbitohs superstar Latrell Mitchell appears to be moving closer to a comeback. The powerhouse centre trained with the team in driving rain at Maroubra. South Sydney will play the Warriors at Acor Stadium on Saturday night, with both teams jostling for positions in the top eight in the lead-up to the finals. In the AFL, Josh Fraser is expected to be formally announced as Carlton's new coach today. The Blues board met on Monday to ratify Fraser's appointment on a three-year deal after he secured a spot in the finals. And in cricket, Matt Renshaw is reportedly being considered as a replacement for struggling opener Jake Weatherald or out-of-form number 3 Manus Labuschagne. That's the latest Vision National News. I'm Jaden James.
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6: And now across Geelong, Werribee and the Surf Coast, it's the 96.3 four-day forecast.
7: Weather around Geelong today, maximum of 19 degrees. Wow. That's much warmer than usual, with overnight lows of 14 for a top of 16 Wednesday, with light rain expected in the morning and early afternoon. Top of 17 on Thursday and Friday, partly cloudy, max of 15 degrees.
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7: 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We're also talking about the awesome opportunity that your $25 can have. Exactly what that's about, I'll reveal all inside the next 15 minutes. 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
1: It's always been there for me. 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

0: Mendy and Breathe Again on your Christian radio station, playing 100% Christian music and also doing something pretty extraordinary with $25 alone. It's called Water for Life Day. What $25 can do, I'll reveal all just after for King and Country. This is Miracle on 96.3.
1: What if your life is a musical?

0: So if you haven't heard about it, it's on Thursday. It's called Water for Life Day. Essentially, $25 is all it takes to offer a child safe drinking water for life. That's just $25. And one of the testimonies that you'll likely hear throughout Thursday and even right now is by the name of Esther.
1: I woke as early as 4 a.m. from home, and it takes 4 hours walking just to get water here at the water source. And because I'm a 7-month pregnant woman, it's hard because sometimes there are rocks along the way, and it makes a bit hard to walk down to the water source to get water for my family.
0: Yeah, I mean, it can take hours, like an entire day, just to get water for a family, for an individual. Imagine the things that people could be doing in developing countries without, you know, the need to have to go for an entire day with water or collecting water or without it. So it's a massive opportunity with Water for Life Day on Thursday. $25, as mentioned, can give a child safe drinking water for their entire life. And while it's happening on Thursday, for the next couple of days, think about whether you'd like to offer that $25 or not with 96.3. Good morning.

0: 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It's so sparkly. Good morning, good morning. Welcome to Breakfast with Priscilla. I love it. It's so catchy. And that is all thanks to our very own Steve Mack, who wrote it, put it together.
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8: 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Piper then tells the story of a couple who have retired early, live on a yacht in Florida, and spend their time playing softball and collecting shells. 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A tragic and wasteful picture. It's a challenge for all of us to consider what we're doing with our lives. Is it to live for a cause or to be overtaken by self-interest?
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0: So it's happening on Thursday. 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
1: 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It's going to change our life a lot.
0: That was a testimony by Happy talking about why it's so important to have fresh drinking water and how $25 can access that. Pretty extraordinary opportunity. 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
10: Have you noticed how often we're in a hurry? I'm in a hurry most of the time. I have to get this finished and send that email and drive the kids somewhere. And I find myself saying, come on, you're in a hurry. And we all have unavoidable deadlines and appointments and things we can't miss. There are reasons to hurry. But are there moments when we could turn off the hurry voice? We could say to ourselves at some point today, I am not in a hurry right now. We could say that for 2 hours or even a whole day. I am not in a hurry today. I tried it last week and I only lasted about 2 hours, but it was good while it lasted. I said to myself, I have time to sit in the garden. I have time to watch this lizard. I am not in a hurry. Next week, I'm going to try and say it for longer. But maybe for all of us, there's a moment today when we can say, I am not in a hurry right now. And we can enjoy that moment by ourselves, with a friend, with God.
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0: 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Of course, over the course of the week, we keep you up to date with exactly all the headlines you need to be aware of.
1: Hundreds of thousands of Australians rely on the NDIS. But for years, both sides of politics have wrestled with how to rein in its ballooning cost. In the coming days, Labor and the Coalition are finally expected to pass laws that will radically change the scheme.
0: One of the headlines from the week and the latest news, the 12 o'clock news bulletin, a moments away on 96.3.

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1: In this bulletin, Labor working with the Coalition to pass gambling reforms and Australians paying tribute to those who served in the Vietnam War. With the details, I'm Jaden James. The Coalition will push for a three-year review into the success of new gambling laws in exchange for its support. The federal government and Coalition are at the tail end of negotiations to pass the bill. The legislation will include a single register to allow Australians to opt out of online wagering ads, funded by a new tax on betting companies. Liberal MP Simon Kennedy says while the bill isn't perfect, it's an improvement on Labor's initial proposal.
2: The Prime Minister left gaping holes, and it calls into question who drafted that initial legislation. Unlimited gambling ads online. Unlimited. During live sport, scheduled and unscheduled breaks. That's what the Prime Minister put forward. He also didn't touch inducements.
1: The deal will likely go to Labor's caucus and the Coalition's party room for final approval today. An Australian teenager is in a critical condition after being injured in an apparent unprovoked attack while holidaying in New York. The incident occurred near Times Square, with the 19-year-old sustaining numerous wounds. A 25-year-old has been charged in relation to the attack. Memorials are being held across Australia today to honour those who served in the Vietnam War. This Vietnam Veterans Day marks 60 years since the Battle of Long Tan. Veteran and singer Normie Rose says he had mates who never recovered.
3: They came back, but not the way we wanted them to. I don't think anybody came back the same as they went.
1: 524 Australians died. Around 3,000 were wounded. A study has found 1 in 2 women living with endometriosis report experiencing depression. The Women's Mental Health Australia's Beyond the Surface report has surveyed 9,000 women. Chief Operating Officer Katrina Lacandro says the findings highlight gaps in current approaches to women's health.
4: Mental health assessment and support should be part of women's physical health care and not something that women have to navigate separately.
1: It's estimated 1 in 7 Australian women have endometriosis. Overseas, the US president has threatened to bomb Oman if it, quote, gets in the way of the American administration's talks with Iran. A Fox News reporter says Donald Trump made the threat about the US ally during a phone interview. Iranian officials have suggested they are close to reaching a deal with Oman. The chief technology officer of the American Bible Society says he has seen AI deliver clear benefits, including breaking down language barriers to advance the distribution of the Bible. Bryce Allison focuses on using it in ways that strengthen trust, uphold human dignity, and serve people without replacing the relationships, wisdom, and discernment that remain uniquely human. He was speaking in reaction to a decision by social media giant Meta to withdraw a new AI tool called Muse that generates images of people from public Instagram posts, raising major privacy concerns. A church in Michigan has partnered with a Christian disarmament ministry in a gun buyback. They paid residents with gift cards worth between $75 and $300 in exchange for firearms in a bid to reduce local gun violence in conjunction with other measures. In sport, pressure is mounting on Manus Labuschagne ahead of the second cricket test against Bangladesh. The Queenslander has averaged just 18.4 with the bat from his past 9 innings. Former test all-rounder Shane Watson has told Channel 9 Labuschagne's place is not guaranteed.
5: When you don't score the runs that you want, you're leaving yourself open to getting dropped, and Manus hasn't scored the bulk of runs that we've seen in the past, and it just means that you do leave the selectors an opportunity to be able to move on with someone else.
1: The second test begins in Mackay on Saturday. That's the latest Vision National News. I'm Jaden James.
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7: And now across Geelong, Werribee and the Surf Coast, it's the 96.3 four-day forecast.
8: Weather around Geelong today, maximum of 19 degrees. Wow. It's much warmer than usual with overnight lows of 14 for a top of 16 Wednesday with light rain expected in the morning and early afternoon. Top of 17 on Thursday and Friday, partly cloudy, max of 15 degrees.
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8: Passing 12 o'clock. Good afternoon to you. Hey, $25, I should say, might be a fair bit of money for you, but it's a heck of a lot more money in a developing country. $25 can do something pretty extraordinary for someone in a developing nation. I'll tell you more details on what is happening on Thursday regarding all this inside the next 15 minutes. 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Oh.

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1: 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Their name is Cecina, and they were recently talking about what prompts them as a young Christian artist to continue doing what they're doing.
2: That people would encounter the spirit of Jesus, whether it's a song that is talking about him directly or if it's something that is just talking about life. And I feel like it's really important for me to be honest about, like, in the songs, talking about things that are real life, because people are dealing with some pretty heavy stuff and we're in an interesting time in the world. So I think it would be remiss to not talk about some things.
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0: Cena and Pure Average on your 96.3 this afternoon. Christian music continues to get you closer to Thursday. Now, mark this in your calendar, or don't forget, in 2 days on Thursday, we have Water for Life Day. $25 can actually help support someone with access to fresh drinking water for an entire lifetime.
1: The shortage of water in this community is affecting a lot of adolescent girls. And that makes them not come to school when they are in that situation because there's not enough water. But also the school doesn't have female teachers because of water problem. Some who have been assigned to come here, they just came and saw the environment and they went away. They never came back. And sometimes even adolescent girl, when she wants to go home and doesn't want to study, might say, I'm sick like this, and takes it as an advantage and goes home. So since there's no female teacher, they cannot like refuse to listen to the child. So they just let the girl go home.
0: It's not just about water. It's about, you know, the fact that without the water, a lot of people in developing countries can't do basic things or things to get ahead in life and have a better standard of living. 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
18: 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We live in a scientific and materialistic and so-called rational age in which the story of the crucified man, Jesus Christ, is too easily relegated to the stuff of legend or irrelevance. But have we really outgrown the cross? The Apostle Paul writes, "For what I received I passed on to you as of first importance." What Paul is saying here is that you never outgrow the cross. And the reason is clear as well, because Christ died for our sins. As long as you fail or make mistakes, you'll never outgrow the cross. If you let it, the cross of Jesus draws you back again and again to itself as the ultimate monument to courage, sacrifice, and love.
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0: it in on Thursday. Not today, not tomorrow, but Thursday is Water for Life Day, where for just $25, you can give a child safe drinking water for life. Now, when you think about water, it's not just, you know, a cup of water to help someone. 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Water does so much, and that $25 gift is absolutely huge. So consider, between now and Thursday, that $25 gift. If you have that capacity, it's happening on Thursday, Water for Life Day on 96.3.
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7: I remember being bullied at school. 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Jesus, who was right, was killed by the people with the might. And it seemed that might is right would win again, like it always did, until resurrection morning. Because when Jesus rose from the dead, the old order of things was reversed. Because Jesus forever demonstrated that might is not right, but ultimately, right will win over might. Today, through all the injustices of life, that's what keeps us going. Remember, because of the cross, might isn't right. Only right is might.
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0: Lane still running to you, the Savo, on your 96.3, and the 1 o'clock news bulletin is only moments away.
1: I'm having a lot of fun doing it, and it's something that I never thought I'd be doing, especially watching the cricket and interviewing cricketers, being on camera and working for Sky Sports. But coming here, I feel like at home. I know even though we're in enemy territory here in England and especially at Lord's, like Dad's got his painting up there, he's got his commentary box behind here, and I've just got lots of happy memories.
2: Do you feel your dad's presence in this, you know, on the turf here?
1: Yeah, definitely.
0: All right, so talk about that headline. That was actually one that came recently from, I think, earlier this week. And it's Shane Warne's son. He's picked up work, a new career in, I believe, TV presenting, or at least it's kind of like going to crowd and members and participants watching the cricket this summer period and interviewing them. So keep an eye out for him. Very sentimental news piece. And the 1 o'clock news bulletin, all the latest and local news as well, coming up here on 96.3.

0: 96.3 News, sponsored by Heathdale Christian College, Werribee and Melton.
1: In this bulletin, the government forcing AI companies to share computing power with Aussie firms and One Nation pledging to slash the tobacco excise. With more, I'm Jaden James. The Albanese government will force tech giants like Microsoft, Google and Anthropic to share their data centre power with local startups. Jack Fenwick reports.
2: Assistant Technology Minister Andrew Charlton says Australia must capture a majority share of the global AI supply chain rather than relying on overseas systems. The access will allow local researchers and developers to adapt and build custom AI models for vital sectors like healthcare and mining. The strategy aims to leverage Australia's growing data centre footprint to create an independent local AI industry and turn the country into a major tech hub.
1: Jack Fenwick reporting. One Nation claims the current tobacco excise is absurd, allowing the black market to flourish. The minor party says it would slash the excise by 75%, reducing the price of cigarettes to $21 a packet. One Nation MP Barnaby Joyce has told the ABC the current regime is fueling illegal trade.
3: This sort of counterintuitive idea that we put up the price of things, therefore A, we get more revenue and B, people stop smoking. Now what happens is A, you get less revenue and B, people start smoking illegal cigarettes.
1: The federal government says it has no plan to cut the tax. Thousands of Toyota vehicles are being recalled over a problem with their combination meter. A software issue could mean visual and audible warnings don't show up on the dashboard. Affected models include Camry Ascent and Ascent Sport vehicles built between 2024 and this year. Drones which could drop flotation devices could soon be rolled out on Sydney's eastern beaches. The high-tech aircraft can detect swimmers in trouble and drop a life preserver in locations lifeguards can't reach. Waverley Council will vote tonight on whether to look at adopting the technology. Grants of up to $200,000 are now available for projects aimed at strengthening WA's bird flu resilience. The money will support eligible organisations with longer-term projects to protect vulnerable and native species. It's part of the state government's $2 million bird flu wildlife resilience grants package. More than 10,000 hand-knitted baby booties have been laid out in the shape of a cross on the lawns of Parliament House in Canberra. The display was organised by the Australian Christian Lobby to recognise babies born alive after an abortion and left to die without medical care. It came just hours after a bill was tabled to prevent that happening. ACL CEO Michelle Pearce told Vision Radio lots of love was put into the booties.
4: These booties have been prayed over, they've been cried over. Some of the booties are sent in for babies that were born very prematurely and some of them didn't survive. It is a powerful symbol to think of these little babies' feet covered in these booties.
1: The booties will be donated to hospital maternity wards. In sport, Jacob Van Ruin faces the AFL tribunal tonight. The Melbourne forward is facing 3 weeks on the sidelines for a strike on Port Adelaide's Elia Elia. If he's unsuccessful, he won't play until preliminary final weekend. Coach Stephen King telling Fox Footy it was clumsy.
5: Yeah, it's an unfortunate incident. You know, firstly, hope Elia's well and has recovered okay. But I think there wasn't too much malice in it from Jacob, but probably a bit clumsy.
1: Meanwhile, Carlton has officially named Josh Fraser as their new senior coach. Blues president Rob Priestley says Fraser emerged as a standout candidate. And Adam Walton and Chris O'Connell are through to the third round at the Cincinnati Tennis Masters. That's the latest Vision National News. I'm Jaden James.
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8: And now across Geelong, Werribee and the Surf Coast, it's the 96.3 four-day forecast.
9: Weather around Geelong today, maximum of 19 degrees. Wow. That's much warmer than usual, with overnight lows of 14 for a top of 16 Wednesday, with light rain expected in the morning and early afternoon. Top of 17 on Thursday and Friday. Partly cloudy, max of 15 degrees.
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9: 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It's Ewan here on 96.3. I hope you're getting through your Tuesday all right. We continue 100% Christian music. Also tell you how $25 can change an individual's life inside the next 10. 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
1: This is something that you really could put some money into. 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

0: Sofika, Tingle Toes on your 96.3, continuing 100% Christian music. And if you didn't know, on Thursday, we have an awesome opportunity to really change individuals' lives right around the developing countries. Essentially, $25 can give a young person access to fresh drinking water for an entire lifetime.
1: Water is the really key need in Tanzania. Even the community members, they say water is life. Because most of the areas, water is not easily accessible, especially in the rural areas where we serve. And even the government of Tanzania fighting to solve, to address the issue of water. So the main need here is water at schools. School feeding needs water. You can't cook without. Even the toilets they use. The hand wash calls for water as well.
0: Everything needs water, and you don't realize that until you don't have it. And of course, $25 is all that's needed to hook up a young person in a developing country with safe drinking water for life, which is so, so cool. It's happening on Thursday. Consider giving to it when Thursday rolls around. 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Forgive me.

0: Jake King, Hard Place on your 96.3, continuing 100% Christian music with Jamie McDonald and Lauren Daigle. Both are iconic Christian singers in their own right, but they do have a very similar similar voice. Sometimes I listen to this song, I absolutely love it, but I forget there's two singers actually making it. Jamie McDonald, Lauren Daigle, see if you can differentiate the two when Desperate plays in 5 minutes on 96.3.
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5: Hi, I'm Alex Cook, and today I want to suggest to you that your money matters to God. Many Christians are often surprised to find out that there are more than 2,300 Bible passages that relate to money, wealth, and possessions. Given the sheer amount of scripture relating to money, it would seem to be stating the obvious that money matters to God. The reality is that money has enormous influence over our lives, and it's possibly the single most important thing that can distract you from your relationship and loyalty to God. Is it any wonder that the devil spends so much time scheming against us with money? Money in and of itself is neutral, but when put to work, it can be very powerful. If used foolishly, it can destroy lives, it can enslave you, and can be used to fund the devil's purposes. Therefore, how we use our money matters to God greatly. How we spend our money is often reflective not just of our understanding of money, but of our spiritual condition. It is a spiritual barometer, if you like. It's often joked that when someone becomes a Christian, the last thing to be converted is their wallet. The point is, money reflects our relationship with God. I would argue that it'd be impossible to have a truly great relationship with God and not be a generous person. So let me leave you with this question. What does the way you handle money say about your relationship with God? This is Alex Cook for WealthWithPurpose.com.
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0: Jamie McDonald, Lauren Daigle, Desperate on your 96.3. 100% Christian music continues, and also a fantastic incentive on Thursday. For just $25, you can give a child safe drinking water for life with Water for Life Day, and have a listen to one of the many testimonies in light of Thursday. This is by Jeffrey.
1: Water is the really key need in Tanzania. Even the community members, they say water is life. Because most of the areas, water is not easily accessible, especially in the rural areas where we serve. And even the government of Tanzania fighting to solve, to address the issue of water. So the main need here is water at schools. School feeding needs water. You can't cook without. Even the toilets they use, the handy wash calls for water as well.
0: There you go. Thursday, it's happening. Water for Life Day. $25 to offer fresh drinking water for a young person for life. Pretty extraordinary opportunity with 96.3. Oh, I'm half-

0: interesting backstory, the one of Franny Cash. She says she grew up in a cult here on 96.3.
1: It was all about God the Father, God's wrath, you know? But when I left, it was like I met Jesus for the first time. And it was the real Jesus. And he was so much more kind and gracious and amazing and so much bigger than I would have thought. And his love was so much more encompassing than I could have ever imagined. And getting to form relationships with people in a healthy way, not tied to being kind of stuck in this prison, you know?
0: Yeah, those are the words of Franny Cash. A pretty interesting story, and she touches on it throughout her music. Her track, Church Clothes, continues Christian music in 10 minutes on 96.3.
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9: 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Even with fame and fortune, the hole still seems to exist. 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Early in the 3rd century, there was a bloke who lived a similar lifestyle to Robbie Williams. His life was marked by hedonism and immorality until he found a personal relationship with God. He looked back on his days of womanizing and partying and said, "Our hearts are restless until they rest in you." St. Augustine went from a worldly party animal to a leader of the early church when he discovered that nothing fills your life like faith in God. If you're out there trying every opportunity for a buzz and are still left with a hole in your soul, why not turn to God and discover how living with Jesus changes your life?
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0: One vehicle left that offers a CD player. 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
1: In this bulletin, the government to scrap its so-called widow tax and the 60th anniversary of the Battle of Long Tan. Good afternoon, I'm Jaden James. Labor is planning to strike a deal with the coalition to scrap the so-called widow's tax in order to pass other legislation. The loophole was discovered when the federal government decided to rein in property tax concessions. It means a surviving spouse or divorced couple would lose the grandfathered exemptions to negative gearing and the capital gains tax discount. The opposition is demanding the issue is immediately addressed, otherwise it will stall other changes on the government's agenda. The coalition claims the federal government is failing elderly Australians who use in-home aged care. Labor has introduced a classification algorithm to calculate care funding based on answers provided by clinical assessors. But health experts warn the algorithm is fundamentally flawed and has ignored critical notes from medical professionals. Shadow Aged Care Minister Anne Rustin says humans need to have the power to override its decisions.
2: We've been calling on the government to address the challenges that this algorithm has been presenting, because older Australians are being assessed as needing care levels that are completely and utterly inadequate for the condition of older Australians. We want the government to put human override back in control.
1: The government has resisted calls from the opposition and crossbenchers to hand over documents about its design. Memorials are being held across the country to honour the service of Australians in the Vietnam War. This Vietnam Veterans Day marks 60 years since the Battle of Long Tan. Australian War Memorial Director Matt Anderson says the battle was the conflict's single largest loss of life for our service members.
3: It involved a Delta Company of the 6th Battalion of the Royal Australian Regiment, who had been formed and raised in Brisbane, and they were attempting to clear the Long Tan rubber plantation when they were ambushed by a force estimated at 2,500 men.
1: 524 Australians died and about 3,000 were wounded during the conflict. BHP has raked in better than expected profits thanks to soaring copper prices. The red metal generated more than $18 billion in operating earnings for the mining giant last financial year. It outpaced iron ore as BHP's biggest earner, which brought in around $14 billion. Overseas, eroding Christian values are being blamed for a shock poll that reveals just 6% of British people would volunteer for military service if the UK was facing an invasion. 17% said they would refuse to serve, while more than half believed the Defence Force wouldn't accept them because of their age or a disability. Around 90% of Britons identified as Christian during World War II, when 1.5 million volunteered for the Home Guard. A giant statue of Jesus' mother Mary has been unveiled in a tiny Polish village. It is 55 metres high, which is taller than Rio de Janeiro's Christ the Redeemer. It was entirely funded by a reclusive Polish billionaire who lives near the village. The world's tallest statue of the Virgin Mary in the Philippines towers nearly 100 metres high. In the rugby league, Queensland Origin great Cameron Smith has poured cold water on suggestions he's next in line to coach the state. The hunt for a new Maroons coach has begun after Billy Slater's decision to step aside following 5 years and 3 series wins at the helm. But Smith has told 100% Footy he's not in the running.
4: Is it a chance?
5: Oh, I don't think so, Gal. No.
4: And why?
5: Well, I've heard comments from Wayne Bennett, and you know, I really appreciate the sentiments, but it's not the role for me at this current time.
1: Meanwhile, Maroons legend Josh Papali has confirmed he'll hang up the boots at season's end. That's the latest Vision National News. I'm Jaden James.
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7: And now across Geelong, Werribee and the Surf Coast, it's the 96.3 four-day forecast.
8: Weather around Geelong today, maximum of 19 degrees. Wow, that's much warmer than usual, with overnight lows of 14 for a top of 16 Wednesday, with light rain expected in the morning and early afternoon. Top of 17 on Thursday and Friday, partly cloudy, max of 15 degrees.
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0: If you didn't know, we're talking about water on Thursday. In fact, $25. You can give a child safe drinking water for life. That is the premise behind Water for Life Day. Have a listen to one of the many testimonies of Francis talking about this day and the importance for them.
1: The shortage of water in this community is affecting a lot of adolescent girls. And that makes them not come to school when they are in that situation because there's not enough water. But also the school doesn't have female teachers because of water problem. Some who have been assigned to come here, they just came and saw the environment and they went away. They never came back. And sometimes even adolescent girl, when she wants to go home and doesn't want to study, might say, I'm sick like this, and takes it as an advantage and goes home. So since there's no female teacher, they cannot like refuse to listen to the child. So they just let the girl go home.
0: Yeah, water isn't just water when you don't have it. It's a whole lifestyle infringed. 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It's happening Water for Life Day on Thursday. So think about it between now and then if you'd like to be a part of it on your 96.3. What if your life is a musical?

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7: Hi, I'm Alex Cook, and today I want to talk to you about the spiritual battle over money. It may sound like a strange topic to talk about, but the Bible says that we're in the midst of a spiritual battle, a war that has not been fought here on earth, but rather in the heavenly realms. The problem is that the battle in the spiritual world flows over into the natural world that we see around us. When I read the news and see what is happening around the world today, I sometimes ask myself, has the world gone mad? What we are really seeing is the impact of this spiritual war on the lives of the people around us. But you may be wondering what this battle is all about. Well, simply, it's a war for souls, a war that rages 24/7 and a war that won't end until Jesus returns. The devil and his minions are doing their best to turn as many people away from God as possible. One of the ways he does this is by using money as a tool to seduce us. He wants us to fall in love with money and to look at it as the answer to all our problems. We see the outcome of what happens when people fall in love with money. You see, money is ultimately a heart issue, so this is a battle for our hearts. There is an intense spiritual warfare surrounding money, so many ungodly beliefs have penetrated into our thinking and have caused crooked views of money. The Bible has more than 2,000 verses on money, wealth, and possessions, and when we learn some of its key principles, we're far more likely to make good financial choices. I'm Alex Cook for WealthWithPurpose.com.
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0: 2 days' time, so on Thursday this week, it's a really massive and important day. An important moment in the lead up to it is the time taken to consider whether you'd like to be a part of Water for Life Day. $25 is all it takes to offer a young person safe drinking water for life. That's a $25 gift we're going to be asking of you on Thursday. So consider it and get ready for it on Thursday on 96.3. That's Water for Life Day.
1: Sometimes I wake up with a sadness on other days. It feels like madness. Oh, what would I do without you?

0: Social Club, Misfits and Prey, the Savo on your 96.3. Jeremy Camp continuing Christian music, his track called Revival.
1: Seeing all these posts that were saying stadiums are packed out all over America and Revival is happening, I kind of didn't sit with me great for a couple reasons. One is to judge Revival off mass numbers is not what it really means. Revival actually begins in your heart. So it's saying, okay, God, I want to start with me on my face going, here I am, broken before you, realizing that your love and forgiveness are so great. It is recognizing our desperate need for Jesus constantly. So revival begins with a personal conviction, repentance. And then from there, I do believe, yes, there can be, you know, mass numbers that happen, but just numbers doesn't mean revival.
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8: Smoke is a silent killer, which is deadliest at night when you are sleeping. 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It's now law for all homes, including rental properties, to have at least one approved smoke alarm installed. And it's the owner's responsibility, not the tenant's. Failure to install an alarm could result in fines of up to $500, or it could also cost the ultimate price, someone's life.
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11: Australians have always been very focused on sporting success. The story of Australia's first ever sporting world champion is a unique tale. Ned Trickett became the best sculler in the country. In 1876 on the Thames in London, Trickett beat Joseph Sadler for the world title. When Trickett arrived back in Australia, he was greeted at Circular Quay in Sydney by 30,000 people. He became an icon of the nation. Later in life, Trickett fell on hard times and ended up desperate, depressed and suicidal walking the streets of Sydney. He came across a street preacher, barrister E.P. Field, and being moved by what he heard, found a personal faith in Jesus. Leaflets were written about Trickett in the 1890s, which said that as a Christian, he was a better man in every way and happier than when he was a champion oarsman of the world. Australia's first sporting world champion discovered that a life of faith gave what a life of fame could not.
10: Carl Faye's for DailyNudge.org.
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0: As a mom, you can have a powerful influence on your son, especially during those early years. 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

Justin Michael, here comes the day on your 96.3. Have an awesome rest of the day and school pickup as well just around the corner. I will be back to do it all again 9 a.m. tomorrow morning. Till then, catch you later. 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
1: In this bulletin, Labor strikes a deal with the Coalition over gambling reforms, and Josh Fraser unveiled as Carlton's new coach. With more, I'm Jaden James. The Albanese government has reached a deal with the Coalition to pass its gambling reforms. The changes would rein in the number of betting ads on radio and TV, as well as on sporting grounds and uniforms. There will also be an option for people to opt out when a gambling ad is shown on a digital platform. Not everyone in the opposition is happy with the compromise, arguing the reforms should have gone further. One of Australia's biggest banks believes landlords will be forced to increase rents by up to 30% over the next 2 years. NAB claims rents will rise as investors try to make up losses after Labor reined in property tax concessions. The federal government claims the forecast is not right, arguing rents are likely to rise by no more than $2 a week. The Minister for Veterans Affairs is being accused of behaving disrespectfully at a meeting with former defence personnel. Veterans are calling on the federal government to scrap a proposed $5,000 cap on allied health services. Matt Keogh has met with a coalition of ex-service members about the issue after initially declining to hold talks with the group. Former fighter pilot Tim Nelson says Mr. Keogh was rude.
2: It was obvious he did not want to be there. He walked into the room, refused to shake our hand, sat down with his arms crossed and rolled his eyes when we started telling him about the effect that this cap already is having on veterans.
1: The cap on health services is due to take effect from July 2027, and the government has so far refused to back down on the policy. Victorian Premier Ben Carroll insists a royal commission into the construction sector remains his priority, 3 weeks after he called the independent probe. Mr. Carroll last week insisted the terms of reference would be released. He couldn't confirm whether it would be ready before the next parliamentary sitting week, but maintains his department has been working around the clock to get the terms right.
3: It is a priority of mine. It is so important we get this right. I am committed to exhaustive, broad terms of reference. Worked all over the weekend on it, worked yesterday on it.
1: Opposition leader Jess Wilson has accused the Victorian leader of moving too slowly to establish the Royal Commission. Overseas, for 6 years, India's highest court has repeatedly deferred hearing a legal challenge to the constitutional validity of the nation's anti-conversion laws, which are now active in more than half of India's 28 states. Christian leaders say it's vital the Supreme Court decides on legal definitions of vague terms in the legislation, such as allurement, undue influence, and misrepresentation. They also note that conversion offences are non-bailable and the burden of proof is on the accused. 8 million more Americans attended a church service at least twice last year compared to 2 years earlier. That's according to new research from the American Bible Society. Gen Z was the only generation to record a decline. More than half of men who identify as Christians did not attend church on a monthly basis, and one in five reported never attending at all. In the AFL, Josh Fraser has been formally unveiled as Carlton's new senior coach at Prince's Park, saying it is a privilege to take on the role.
4: Ultimately, I felt like I couldn't have been more ready in the end. Not to say that I don't think I've got opportunities to keep growing and developing myself, but when I took all the information on board, had the conversations I needed to, got the opportunity to experience the role to some degree as an interim, yeah, I was really strong in realising I was ready.
1: Since becoming interim coach, Fraser guided the Blues to 10 wins and one draw from 13 matches, securing a wildcard finals spot. That's the latest Vision National News. I'm Jaden James.
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6: And a very good afternoon to you. If you're heading up through to Melbourne on the Princes Freeway this afternoon, it's going to run right up through to the Westgate Bridge if you're heading into the city. Got reports for a breakdown just after the Balti Bridge. A slight delay there and busy at the city exits also. Coming outbound and you run all the way back through Geelong, nice and clear. No delays for Geelong's Ring Road. Hamilton to Midland Highways heading out of town looking quite good. And the Bellarine Highway, Port Arlington Road flowing quite nice this afternoon as well. Starting to build up a little bit down through at Latrobe Terrace, also Torquay Road, Grovedale. Surf Coast Highway though to Torquay. Nice clear run without delay. I'm Joe, such latest traffic on 96.3.
7: And now across Geelong, Werribee and the Surf Coast, it's the 96.3 four-day forecast.
8: It is currently 19 degrees across Geelong today with partly cloudy skies, dropping down to 13 overnight. Tomorrow, a top of 16 with a very high chance of rain. Same as Thursday, a top of 16, an extremely high chance of rain.
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10: What if discomfort is actually good for you? And what if the season you're desperately trying to escape is actually producing something in you that comfort never could? In the Bible, there's a verse in James chapter 1 and verse 2 that says, "Consider it pure joy whenever you face trials of many kinds, because you know that the testing of your faith develops perseverance." It's a tough one to swallow, isn't it? And it's hard to find joy in the difficulties, because it's hard and it doesn't feel good, but it does develop perseverance, a maturity, and a deeper sense of faith.
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10: Hey, welcome to the show. Happy Tuesday. You are tuning to The Daily. My name is Cam. We've got a big show. It's going to be a massive week with Water for Life Day this Thursday. More on that in a sec. Plenty of news to come with a new EP that's just been announced from Skillet. Steph Schleter has dropped a new collab. And I'll tell you about a band that has just announced their third album for the year will be here in October. Yep. It's crazy. More on this and all those stories at the news desk. We're going to count down to Friday with the release of your artist of the week, Terry, and her brand new album, Mad Big World. We're going to hear her talk about one of her older songs a little bit later on in the show. But next, we're going to put toxic friendships under the microscope. Hopefully you don't have any, if not too many, because they can be people that really aren't good for us. But for our kids, it's a thing as well. Parenting expert Sharon Webb is going to be here with us in the studio in just a moment. We're going to talk through identifying and helping our kids to identify those people that are in our world that aren't good for us, and then what we can do about it next on The Daily.
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0: Hey, tune into The Daily every Tuesday. We put parenting onto the agenda. It's one of the most rewarding and challenging parts about being alive. Our expert is an author, teacher, Sharon Witt. Welcome back to The Daily, my friend.
1: Hey, Cam. Great to be here.
0: Now, Shaz, we are wired for community and for connection, and our children are no different. We're going to have friends. We're going to have people around us that just help us do life better. But sometimes those friendships turn out to be problematic.
1: Yes.
0: And there can be some issues that stem.
1: Yes. Have you ever heard of the term frenemy?
0: Yes, I have, yeah.
1: Yeah. So it's when someone's a friend and they almost become the enemy.
0: Mm.
1: Well, they can act like they're your friend, that they're really not a very nice person behind the scenes. So I thought it'd be really good to talk about this topic today, because how our teens can recognise and deal with toxic friendships can be really, really important. And sometimes, you know, we have a friendship and then our inner voice or our intuition lets us know that this is probably not a healthy friendship, and it can be really difficult to navigate.

0: navigate that. So I thought we'd talk about that today. First of all, I would encourage parents to talk with their young person about what healthy friends look like.
1: Mm.
0: What's a good friendship look like? You know, trust and honesty and kindness and empathy. That kind of looking at those qualities can help your young person work out the type of people they want to hang out with. Helping them recognize the red flags is also important. So we can talk to our kids about what an unhealthy friendship or a toxic friendship might look like. And we can look at what are some of those things that might happen. So constant criticism, a controlling behavior. So some kids find it really difficult when they've got someone, there's a bit of a power imbalance and one person wants to call all the shots and say that we're going to play here or we're going to listen to this or this is what we're doing at recess. And they can feel like they're kind of under someone else's thumb. So that's important. Put downs, even if they say it, oh, I'm just joking, but those constant put downs,
1: words
0: even
1: when powerful.
0: They're powerful and when they're constantly putting them down but saying, oh, I'm only joking, that can really get to a young person. Gossip, if your young person is hanging around someone who's constantly gossiping or talking about someone else in a negative light, those red flags will kind of come up as well. And also this one, how do you feel after you have spent time with this
1: person? That's a really big one.
0: Yeah, and I often think about this in my own friendships, but do you feel drained after spending time together or do you feel energized? And that's a really big indicator of, is this a healthy friendship? Is this a friendship that is good for me? Mm. So awareness is definitely that first step.
1: Kind of springs back to what we were talking about a few weeks ago about self-advocacy, about standing up for yourself and what you need and what you feel to be right. And if there are those red flags, as you helped us to identify earlier on, just to actually do something about it. And it can be really difficult, but it's worthwhile for your own mental health and for your own well-being moving forward.
0: Yeah, and I would say to parents, please keep an eye on your child if they're navigating distancing themselves from an unhealthy friendship. Keep the lines of communication open at home. Mm. Make sure you talk about how's that going. And also if there's any issues online, because sometimes when friendships sort of become distant, the toxic person might actually, you know, gather a bit of a crowd and you know, they can bombard the person. Yeah. So we want to make sure that those relationships online are also healthy. And, you know, they may need to be blocked and deleted. And if that's what needs to happen, parents, you're the best person to advocate that with them.
1: Yeah, it can be a tricky one to navigate, but definitely a good thing to be able to be aware of and to work through if necessary. The Daily's parenting expert, Sharon Witt, you're a gun. And thank you for being here today once again.
0: Thanks so much, Cam.

of noise, we choose truth, hope, and heart. That's why we sound just a little different to the others. Welcome to 96.3. Lord, I'm just

Still to come on The Daily, I'll tell you about We The Kingdom. It's pretty crazy, but they've just announced their third album for this year. Yep, first one came out in January. Second was a couple of months ago. Album number 3 will be here in October. I've got all the details. They've dropped the song from it already. Can't believe how busy they must have been just working through things this year. We'll cover this off for you at the news desk very soon. But before we get there, I've got to tell you, this is so exciting. Put this in your calendar. Do not miss this Thursday. It's 2 days away. It's Water for Life Day. This is going to be an incredible day where for just $25, a one-off donation, you can deliver safe drinking water to someone who desperately needs it right now. It really is remarkable. We're going to be supporting the incredible work of the faith-based not-for-profit organization Convoy of Hope. They're working specifically in the area of Tanzania in Africa, but we've got some incredible stories, some incredible guests lined up to be able to share with you. But be thinking right now how many people you could serve with water for the rest of their life. It's not just something that's going to be a quick fix throughout the rest of next week or even the rest of this year, which would be amazing, but you're providing safe, clean drinking water for these children, for these women, for these families, for the rest of their life. It's only going to cost $25. It's Water for Life Day. Put a circle around it. It's coming up this Thursday.

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0: 96.3 News Headlines. Good afternoon. In stories making news, Labor is planning to strike a deal with the Coalition to scrap the so-called widow's tax in order to pass other legislation. The loophole was discovered when the federal government decided to rein in property tax concessions. One of Australia's biggest banks believes landlords will be forced to increase rents by up to 30% over the next 2 years. NAB claims rents will rise as investors try to make up losses after Labor made changes to negative gearing rules. BHP has raked in better-than-expected profits thanks to soaring copper prices. The red metal generated more than $18 billion in operating earnings for the mining giant last financial year. It outpaced iron ore as BHP's biggest earner, which brought in around $14 billion. And in sport, struggling test opener Jake Weatherald has paid the price for Australia's shock loss to Bangladesh and Darwin. After scores of just 23 and a duck, Weatherald's been replaced by Matt Renshaw. I'm Jaden James, and those are the latest news and sport headlines.
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9: If you're heading up to Melbourne this afternoon, fairly good run on the Princess Freeway. If you're heading into the city, good run into the Westgate Bridge. After that, very slow traffic right up through to the Kingsway due to a multi-vehicle crash. Delays up around 15, 20 minutes for that. Coming outbound through Laverton, getting a slight delay just after the Western Ring Road exit. After that, it's a good run back through Geelong. No delays on Geelong's Ring Road. Starting to build up Ballarat Road, heading out through to the Midland Highway. The Trove Terrace into town, a little bit busy through there. A couple of minutes delay. No delays Port Arlington Road, Bellarine Highway and the Surf Coast Highway to Torquay. Clear on the Savo too. I'm Jase, it's your latest traffic on 96.3.
10: Still to come on The Daily, We The Kingdom have announced their third album for the year. He's gonna lift me up. Yeah, you heard me. Album number three. They've already got two under their belt and a couple of months away. We'll give you all the details as well at the news desk after we log into the randomizer.
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10: 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Now, the song could be a big hit, it could be a deep cut, or randomly, it could be absolutely anything in between. So today, the 18th of August, is the 230th day of the year. And according to daysoftheyear.com, it is something that I love, Never Give Up Day, which is all about cultivating a mindset of determination, which helps us to get through all of the difficult challenges that life throws our way. Now, this should be relatively straightforward, as especially within Christian music, there is plenty of songs that deal with the idea and the theme of just hanging on to hope, of not giving up. Think of The Afters. They had that song, Never Give Up On Me. Oh, it was close. Another song by The Afters. Perfect, though. We Won't Give Up. All right. So today, on Never Give Up Day, let's cultivate a mindset of never giving up and support others around us who are still working hard to reach their goals, whether those be achievable tasks or big, lofty dreams. Here's The Afters. We Won't Give Up at The Daily.

0: I'm Bernie Diamond. They say that God is a God of blessing. 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What went wrong? How come I have to suffer and you have to suffer? Where's God's blessing in that? Well, why don't you join me today as we take a look at God's blessing from a different perspective.
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5: In March 2017, a lone attacker ran down pedestrians on Westminster Bridge, killing four and injuring 40 others. He then ran into the Houses of Parliament, where he was confronted by unarmed officer Keith Palmer, who was fatally stabbed. Shots rang out and people ran from the scene, but not everybody ran. A British parliamentarian ran toward the dying officer. This was Tobias Elwood. He is an ex-army officer who had lost his brother in the terrorist attack in Bali. While everybody else ran from the terror and tragedy, Elwood ran towards it. If ever there was an example of selfless action and truly swimming against the tide, it was Elwood's response. Let's pray that in a world where terror continues to rise, so also will people like Elwood.
4: Carl Faze for DailyNudge.org.
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7: Hey, you tuned into the Daily. It's Cam here. Let's roll into the news because this is crazy.
8: I like to get the Daily News.
7: We the Kingdom have just announced their third album for 2026 is on the way. He's gonna lift me up. He's gonna fight for me. The band says three albums, 1 year, what a journey it's been. We're so excited to finally share that our third album this year will be called Soon the Streets of Gold. They say the record was born from the hope and promise of heaven in a world that can feel heavy, uncertain and full of pain. These songs remind us that this world is not our home. When pain comes our way, we choose to fix our eyes on Jesus. We cling to the promise that one day every tear will be wiped away, every wrong will be made right, and we'll stand face to face with him. Until then, we keep saying yes, we keep trusting, and we keep holding on to hope. Now, coinciding with the announcement is the release of the first song from the album. It's called Take Me Home. It dropped a couple days ago.

That song's just landed. But album number 3 this year from We the Kingdom, soon the Streets of Gold, will be here on October 23.

Still to come on The Daily, plenty new music about from Skillet. The American band has just announced a brand new EP. We'll be here within a couple of months, and I'll give you a listen to their new track called Lift Me Up that just landed a couple of days ago. We'll take another look at your artist of the week, Tarian. She's got a big new album, which is set to drop this Friday, called Mad Big World. And so we're counting down to this release as she talks through some of her big songs so far. And the commentary on modern society is kind of laced into the lyrics of this song, Honestly, We Just Need Jesus. You're going to hear her talk a little bit more about this song. Plus, we're going to get you thinking with our daily thought. Came across this idea over the weekend that I don't think bad things happen to good people. I think bad things happen to everyone. And the way that good people respond is actually one of the things that makes them good. Interesting way to think about it, isn't it? We're going to dig a little deeper through our daily thought. It's coming up next hour at The Daily.

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1: In this bulletin, gambling reforms to pass through Parliament, Anti-Semitism Royal Commission going no further, and remembering the Battle of Long Tan 60 years on. With more, I'm Gareth Stafford. The federal government's gambling legislation will pass Parliament after a deal was struck with the opposition. The changes will restrict the number of betting ads broadcast on radio and TV and remove logos from sporting grounds and uniforms. There'll also be an opt-out option for gambling commercials shown on digital platforms. Prime Minister Anthony Albanese has told Parliament it's the most significant wagering reform in the nation's history.
2: It will protect vulnerable or addicted gamblers with strengthened measures, prohibiting direct marketing of inducements to people at risk of gambling harm, extending to 90 days the ban on direct marketing for people exiting bet stop.
1: Betting inducements will also be reined in. The federal government will not extend the Royal Commission into anti-Semitism as hearings wrap up this week. The inquiry was formed in the wake of last year's Bondi Beach terror attack, which claimed 15 lives. The opposition argues extra time is needed to allow more people to have their say, including the Prime Minister. However, the government has blocked the move, with the commission to hand down its final report by December. A commemoration service in Sydney has heard Vietnam Veterans Day described as the most hallowed of days. Jefferson Shaw reports.
3: Veterans, the Lieutenant Governor, the RSL President and other dignitaries are among the more than 200 people gathered for a service at the Cenotaph at Martin Place. Many laying wreaths, honouring 523 Australians killed and thousands more injured in the Vietnam War. Former Commanding Officer of the 6th Royal Australian Regiment, Glenn Babington, says they still know today as Long Tan Day.
4: The most hallowed of days.
3: 18 Australians died as a result of the battle 60 years ago, our largest loss of life in the conflict.
1: Jefferson Shaw reporting. The Australian Christian Lobby admits that the latest Born Alive bill tabled in federal parliament yesterday will struggle to get the numbers to pass the lower house. CEO Michelle Pearce told Vision Radio, it's essential that Christians keep the issue in the public eye.
5: The purpose really is to bring it into the public consciousness. Hopefully the media pays attention. And it's one of those things that you just continue to do. Every time the bill expires, I get it up again. The bill started in the Senate and it went to an inquiry. The committee reported against the bill, saying that it doesn't fit human rights conventions. We argue that it certainly does.
1: Ms. Pearce says once the current bill goes through the House of Representatives, more motions are planned to keep the issue of babies born alive on the political agenda. In the NRL, the Parramatta Eels are hoping to disrupt another team with premiership aspirations in Friday night's battle with the Dolphins. While they can't make the finals themselves, Parramatta prop Jack Williams says tripping up other teams is a bonus.
6: It's definitely in the back of your mind, but we just want to finish the season strong. We focus on ourselves and we're disappointed with how the season's played out, but if we can give our fans some wins, then I think that's going to be something that we can look back on for our pre-season.
1: Back rower Kelmo Tuilagi will depart the club at the end of the season after signing a one-year deal with the Melbourne Storm. In cricket, Matt Renshaw is poised for a test recall more than 3 years after his last match in the baggy green. The Queenslander has been called into the Australian squad for the second test against Bangladesh, starting in Mackay on Saturday. Jake Weatherald has been dropped. The Aussies went down to the tourists in stunning fashion in the first test in Darwin, losing by 9 wickets. And in the AFL, Carlton has officially named Josh Fraser as their new senior coach. Blues president Rob Priestley says Fraser emerged as the standout candidate. That's the latest Vision National News. I'm Gareth Stafford.
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2: If you're heading up to Melbourne this afternoon on the Princess Freeway, it's a pretty good run right up through to the Westgate Bridge, inbound from the Bulger Bridge, right up through to the Burnley Tunnel, getting heavy delays up to 20 minutes, so traffic virtually crawling. Coming outbound, it's a little bit slow from the Western Ring Road down through Laverton for the Princess Freeway, delays around 5-6 minutes through there. After that, it's fairly smooth sailing back through Geelong. It's a little busy, Shannon Avenue down to Aberdeen Street. Aberdeen Street both directions to Shannon Avenue getting quite busy also. Port Arlington Road, fairly good. Bellarine Highway outbound through Whittington, a little bit busy at the moment. No delays meantime. Barwon Heads Road, just a bit of traffic around Armstrong Creek with some ongoing roadworks. Torquay Road, Grovedale busy. No delays down to Torquay, Surf Coast Highway, and looking all good for Geelong's Ring Road. I'm Jase, that's your latest traffic on 96.3.
7: And now across Geelong, Werribee and the Surf Coast, it's the 96.3 four-day forecast.
8: It is currently 19 degrees across Geelong today with partly cloudy skies, dropping down to 13 overnight. Tomorrow, a top of 16 with a very high chance of rain. Same as Thursday, a top of 16, an extremely high chance of rain.
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9: What if discomfort is actually good for you? And what if the season you're desperately trying to escape is actually producing something in you that comfort never could? In the Bible, there's a verse in James chapter 1 and verse 2 that says, "Consider it pure joy whenever you face trials of many kinds, because you know that the testing of your faith develops perseverance." It's a tough one to swallow, isn't it? And it's hard to find joy in the difficulties, because it's hard and it doesn't feel good. But it does develop perseverance, a maturity, and a deeper sense of faith.
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9: Welcome to The Daily. Hey, it's Cam here. All right, we are charging through the show. Your artist of the week is Terrian, the former member of Toby Mac's Diverse City live band. Has been out on her own solo for the last couple years. She's got a new album dropping this Friday, and we are counting down to it with hearing her talking about one of her other songs that she's already released so far that seemed to resonate with people right around the world. We'll tell you about this very soon. The American band Skillet, they've just announced plans after dropping a new song a couple days ago. There is a whole new EP on the way. Lead singer John Cooper, we'll hear from him at the news desk, giving us a couple more thoughts. But next, we're going to get you thinking and talking about the idea that bad things don't happen to good people. Well, probably it's bad things don't happen just to good people. They happen to all of us. But what is it that actually makes us good in the middle of these hardships? That's probably more the angle that we're going to talk about with our daily thought right after this here at The Daily.
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0: Hey, you tuned into The Daily. It's great to have you here. Welcome to the show if you're just joining in. All right, let's get you thinking. This is a doozy.
1: Something to think about.
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0: All right, for the next couple of minutes, we're going to unpack this idea, and I came across this, and I really liked the perspective that it brought. It said, I don't think bad things happen to good people. I think bad things happen to everyone. And the way that good people respond is what makes them good. It's an interesting take on it, isn't it? And for me personally, I definitely don't agree with the idea that good people are somehow protected from bad things. Life just doesn't work that way. People who try their best still get hurt. They still lose jobs, relationships, opportunities, health. I mean, sometimes you can do everything quote unquote right and still end up asking when things go wrong, well, why me? Well, maybe that's the point of this. Being a good person isn't about having a life without hardship.

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6: Good afternoon. In stories making news, the federal government will not extend the Royal Commission into anti-Semitism as hearings wrap up this week. The opposition argued extra time was needed to allow more people to have their say, including the Prime Minister himself. However, the government has blocked the move, with the commission to hand down its final report by December. The US president has threatened to bomb Oman if it, quote, gets in the way of the American administration's talks with Iran. A Fox News reporter says Donald Trump made the threat about the US ally during a phone interview. Unions have knocked back BHP's latest pay offer for WA's Port Hedland workers. The combined ports union says the proposal doesn't address the concerns of workers who are now considering their options ahead of another bargaining meeting taking place next week. And in sport, LIV Golf has confirmed the cancellation of its team championship in Michigan, meaning this week's tournament in Indianapolis will be the last of the season. I'm Gareth Stafford, and those are the latest news and sport headlines.
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7: Nice smooth run heading up to Melbourne this afternoon on the Princes Freeway. If you're heading into the city, delays continuing from the Westgate Bridge right through to the Burnley Tunnel. Breakdown along the way as well, slowing things up a little bit. Coming outbound, it's a little bit busy on the Westgate Freeway, and also heading down through Laverton to the Princes Freeway. About a 5-6 minute delay through that stretch. After that, it's a nice smooth run back through Geelong. In Geelong, no major delays down through the Ring Road. Latrobe Terrace, slight delays down through to Aberdeen Street. Port Arlington Road, Bellarine Highway, busy but moving. Well, a little bit busy northbound up through Armstrong Creek with some roadworks happening on Barwon Heads Road. It's a little busy also Torquay Road through Grovedale down to Torquay for the Surf Coast Highway. Nice clear run. I'm Jay. Set your latest traffic on 96.3.
0: Still to come on The Daily, new music from Skillet ahead of the new EP that has just been announced. From lead singer John Cooper at the news desk and hear what he has to say. An unusual way to describe new music, but here we are nevertheless. We'll tell you about it after we have another look at your artist of the week, Tarian. The former member of Toby Mac's Diverse City Crew, his touring band, is releasing another solo album this Friday called Mad Big World. To get ready for this new project, we're revisiting some of the songs that have brought her this far on her solo career since she stepped out from Toby Mac's crew a couple of years ago. This one seemed to resonate with fans, called Honestly, We Just Need Jesus.

0: As a mom, you can have a powerful influence on your son, especially during those early years. Coming up next time on Focus on the Family, Molly DeFrank describes important lessons moms can teach younger boys about belonging, bravery, tenderness, creativity, and more. That's next time on Focus on the Family with Jim Dale.
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6: Pastor Lucky Tokoa was once a gangster and a criminal, famous throughout New Zealand's prisons for his violence and brutality. Today, he leads a ministry that leads gang members into healing and wholeness. He says one thing is needed. Hi, I'm Tanya Harris of God Conversations. Lucky says the key to healing is vulnerability. We must be willing to talk about our pain. But vulnerability is hard, which is why Lucky sets the example by going first. He shares about his own sexual abuse, addictions, and suicidal ideation so that others feel able to share theirs. It's a lesson for every one of us. We may not have had a violent and abusive past, but we all have wounds that weigh us down. Healing comes when we open our hearts and confess them to one another. As Lucky says, there's strength in vulnerability because the truth sets us free. For more on having your own God conversations, go to godconversations.com.
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8: All right, American rockers Skillet have continued their resurgence with a brand new song that just released a couple days ago called Lift Me Up. The song also features a part of a new EP called After the Storm that lead singer John Cooper shared a little bit more about in a new post online.
10: What's up, everybody? Killer news. Our new single, Lift Me Up, just came out, and we just announced our EP called After the Storm. You guys are going to love it. You're going to love Lift Me Up. If you like it, you can wait till you hear the whole stinking EP is going to crush your face and melt it off.
8: Yeah, it's an interesting way to describe the project, but regardless, Skillet, the new EP called After the Storm, it's still a couple of months away. It'll be here on October the 9th. Just 5 years old, running through the pews.

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1: In this bulletin, rents forecast to rise again, GST debate continues, and calls to save a Victorian kindy from closure. With more, I'm Gareth Stafford. There are predictions rents could rise by as much as 30% over the next 2 years as a result of Labor's budget measures. NAB claims landlords will increase rents to make up losses as property tax concessions are reined in. The hike is expected to add to inflationary woes. But Treasurer Jim Chalmers isn't convinced of rents rising by the amount being forecast.
2: The best way to assess the impact of those policies is over the next couple of years, not over the first couple of months, and certainly not just by over-relying on a story in The Australian about a rule of thumb from one institution, which doesn't take into consideration a whole range of factors, as I've said.
1: NAB says it expects investor borrowing to weaken significantly through 2027. The Western Australian opposition is calling on the Prime Minister to protect WA's GST share, saying the state won't benefit from a high iron ore price forever. Australia's GST deal is under review after a Productivity Commission report found it's too good for WA. State Liberal leader Basil Zempelis says WA will make less in mining royalties if the iron ore price drops.
3: Everybody needs to remember, including people interstate, that the iron ore price will not always be north of $100 US a tonne. And it does paint a different picture when the iron ore price is at that high level.
1: The Albanese government has endorsed and extended the GST deal until 2029. In Victoria, South Melbourne parents are pleading for help from the state government after being blindsided by a council decision to close their children's kindergarten. Staff and students at Coventry Children's Centre have been told the kinder will close for at least 2 years, not for upgrades, but to make way for other children while nearby not-for-profit centres undergo renovations. Those centres are receiving funding from a government program. Parent Melanie says parents learned of the decision only weeks ago via word of mouth and have no idea whether they'll be left out of pocket.
4: Outrageous is exactly the word, and disappointing and heartbreaking. We don't know where it leads us because we've been given no information. I found out through my hairdresser. So the council didn't even have the courtesy to tell me. My daughter's just been enrolled there. She's been there a week. We've been told essentially we'll be out by the end of the year.
1: Port Phillip Council meets tomorrow night to vote on the proposal. The Chief Technology Officer of the American Bible Society says he's seen AI deliver clear benefits, including breaking down language barriers to advance the distribution of the Bible. Bryce Allison focuses on using it in ways that strengthen trust, uphold human dignity, and serve people without replacing the relationships, wisdom, and discernment that remain uniquely human. He was speaking in reaction to a decision by social media giant Meta to withdraw a new AI tool called Muse that generates images of people from public Instagram posts, raising major privacy concerns. A church in Michigan has partnered with a Christian disarmament ministry in a gun buyback. They paid residents with gift cards worth between $75 and $300 in exchange for firearms, in a bid to reduce local gun violence in conjunction with other measures. To sport, and in the AFL, Fremantle is preparing for its final home and away game of the season when they face Carlton in Melbourne on Saturday. With the minor premiership now locked in, it's raised questions about whether the club should look at resting some of its players. Coach Justin Longmuir says that isn't something they're considering.
5: There's no real flags in terms of management needs and injuries. And if there is, we'll then we'll listen to the docs and we'll weigh that up. But those discussions haven't really happened yet, but we'll play our best side.
1: Fremantle hopes to welcome back Murphy Reid from a groin injury after he missed the game against Adelaide. That's the latest Vision National News. I'm Gareth Stafford.
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8: Clear run up to Melbourne this afternoon on the Princess Freeway. If you're heading into the city, still some delays from the Balti Bridge through to the Burnley Tunnel. All up, it's about a 15-minute delay. A little slow coming off the Westgate Bridge at the moment and getting about a 5 to 10-minute delay from the Western Ring Road exit down through Laverton for the Princess Freeway. Rest of the run after that, back through Geelong, nice and clear. No delays on Geelong's Ring Road. The Crow Terrace, a little busy down through to Aberdeen Street still. Port Arlington Road, quite good. Bellarine Highway, quite busy outbound through Leopold. A slight delay, Charlemont ramps down through Armstrong Creek for Bowen Heads Road. Some ongoing roadworks there. Torquay Road and Pioneer Road, Grovedale, a little busy. Good run down to Torquay for the Surf Coast Highway, though. I'm Jay, such your latest traffic on 96.3.
7: And now across Geelong, Werribee and the Surf Coast, it's the 96.3 four-day forecast.
9: It is currently 19 degrees across Geelong today with partly cloudy skies, dropping down to 13 overnight. Tomorrow, a top of 16 with a very high chance of rain. Same as Thursday, a top of 16, an extremely high chance of rain.
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11: What if discomfort is actually good for you? And what if the season you're desperately trying to escape is actually producing something in you that comfort never could? In the Bible, there's a verse in James chapter 1 and verse 2 that says, "Consider it pure joy whenever you face trials of many kinds, because you know that the testing of your faith develops perseverance." It's a tough one to swallow, isn't it? And it's hard to find joy in the difficulties, because it's hard and it doesn't feel good. But it does develop perseverance, a maturity, and a deeper sense of faith.
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11: Welcome to the show. If you're just tuning in, my name's Cam, and great to have you part of the daily. Seth Schlatter, the man who's given us songs like Counting My Blessings and Won't Start Now, has dropped new music a couple of days ago. It's a collab with Limo Blaze. We'll give you a listen to this great new song at the news desk. We're going to hit rewind over two decades and we'll revisit. We've pulled this one out of the very deep, dark corner of the vault, but it topped the Christian chart here in Australia this week in 2005. I'd forgotten about this song. But next, I want to talk about toxic friendships. As parents, helping our kids understand that these kind of people exist, sadly, in our lives, but we're going to help them identify some of those red flags and what to do to move forward in a positive direction. It's a big conversation, but our parenting expert, Sharon Witt's, going to be here with us in the studio to help us tackle it next at The Daily.
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0: Hey, tune into The Daily every Tuesday. We put parenting onto the agenda. It's one of the most rewarding and challenging parts about being alive. Our expert is an author, teacher, Sharon Witt. Welcome back to The Daily, my friend.
1: Hi, Cam. Great to be here.
0: Now, Shaz, we are wired for community and for connection, and our children are no different. We're going to have friends. We're going to have people around us that just help us do life better. But sometimes those friendships turn out to be problematic.
1: Yes.
0: And there can be some issues that stem.
1: Yes. Have you ever heard of the term frenemy?
0: Yes, I have, yeah.
1: Yeah. So it's when someone's a friend and they almost become the enemy.
0: Mm.
1: Well, they can act like they're your friend, that they're really not a very nice person behind the scenes. So I thought it'd be really good to talk about this topic today, because how our teens can recognise and deal with toxic friendships can be really, really important. And sometimes, you know, we have a friendship and then our inner voice or our intuition lets us know that this is probably not a healthy friendship, and it can be really difficult to navigate that. So I thought we'd talk about that today. First of all, I would encourage parents to talk with their young person about what healthy friends look like.
0: Mm.
1: What's a good friendship look like? You know, trust and honesty and kindness and empathy. That kind of looking at those qualities can help your young person work out the type of people they want to hang out with. Helping them recognize the red flags is also important. So we can talk to our kids about what an unhealthy friendship or a toxic friendship might look like. And we can look at what are some of those things that might happen. So constant criticism, a controlling behaviour. So some kids find it really difficult when they've got someone, there's a bit of a power imbalance and one person wants to call all the shots and say that we're going to play here or we're going to listen to this or this is what we're doing at recess, and they can feel like they're kind of under someone else's thumb. So that's important. Put downs, even if they say it, oh, I'm just joking, but those constant put downs, even when they're powerful and when they're constantly putting them down but saying, oh, I'm only joking, that can really get to a young person. Gossip. If your young person is hanging around someone who's constantly gossiping or talking about someone else in a negative light, those red flags will kind of come up as well. And also this one, how do you feel after you have spent time with this
0: person?
1: Yeah,
0: that's a really big one.
1: Yeah, and I often think about this in my own friendships, but do you feel drained after spending time together?

0: Or do you feel energized? And that's a really big, you know, indicator of, is this a healthy friendship? Is this a friendship that is good for me? Mm. So awareness is definitely that first step.
1: Kind of springs back to what we were talking about a few weeks ago about self-advocacy,
0: exactly,
1: about standing up for yourself and what you need and what you feel to be right. And if there are those red flags, as you helped us to identify earlier on, just to actually do something about it. And it can be really difficult, but it's worthwhile for your own mental health and for your own well-being moving forward.
0: Yeah, and I would say to parents, please keep an eye on your child if they're navigating distancing themselves from an unhealthy friendship. Keep the lines of communication open at home. Mm. Make sure you talk about how's that going, and also if there's any issues online, because sometimes when friendships sort of become distant, the toxic person might actually, you know, gather a bit of a crowd and you know, they can bombard the person. Yeah. So we want to make sure that those relationships online are also healthy, and you know, they may need to be blocked and deleted, and if that's what needs to happen, parents, you're the best person to advocate that with them.
1: Yeah, it can be a tricky one to navigate, but definitely a good thing to be able to be aware of and to work through if necessary. The Daily's parenting expert, Sharon Witt, you're a gun, and thank you for being here today once again.
0: Thanks so much, Cam.

0: evergreen.
1: Still to come on the daily, new music from Seth Schleter has just landed.
2: God, I'm still counting my blessings.
1: He's teamed up with Limo Blaze for a brand new collab. We'll give you a listen to this new song at the news desk really soon. But hey, this song, Counting My Blessings, it's one of Seth's older tracks now, probably his most iconic song throughout his career. It really gives us this perspective of gratitude. And I want to talk about this right now because heading into this Thursday, Water for Life Day, I am so thankful that I live here in Australia and can simply just walk to the kitchen here in the studio and fill up my drink bottle multiple times over and over during the show. It's just one of the things that I do as a habit behind the scenes. I like to drink water. And you know what? There are people, there are women, there are children, there are families, especially in Tanzania, in Africa. This is where we're going to be focusing in on for Water for Life Day this Thursday, where there is no water. In fact, the women of these tribes and these communities, they need to walk 7 kilometers to the nearest well and then carry the jerry can back with them. And then thinking it's only what they can carry that they're able to bring back. It is so difficult. It is so dangerous. And a one-off $25 donation this Thursday is going to provide safe, clean drinking water for these women, for these children, and for these communities, for one person, for the rest of their life. Not just to get through the rest of this week or into next month, but for the rest of their life. That's Water for Life Day. Put a circle around it in your calendar and be thinking about over the next couple of days how many people you can serve this Thursday to literally change their life in an incredible way. Water for Life Day. It's coming this Thursday here at The Daily.

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6: Good afternoon. In stories making news, the federal government's gambling legislation will pass Parliament after a deal was struck with the opposition. The changes will restrict the number of betting ads broadcast on radio and TV and remove logos from sporting grounds and uniforms. There'll also be an opt-out option for gambling commercials shown on digital platforms. Commemoration services are being held across the country for Vietnam Veterans Day. This year marks the 60th anniversary of one of Australia's most significant military battles, the Battle of Long Tan. An application to broadcast a Muslim call to prayer at Australia's largest mosque in Western Sydney has been denied. The Canterbury Banks Town Council rejected the proposal due to concerns it would create too much noise in the neighbourhood. And in the AFL, Josh Fraser has publicly been announced as Carlton's coach. Blues president Robert Priestley says Fraser was the standout of the candidates. I'm Gareth Stafford, and those are the latest news and sport headlines.
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7: Clear run up to Melbourne this afternoon on the Princes Freeway. If you're heading into the city, still some delays from the Balti Bridge through to the Burnley Tunnel. All up, it's about a 15-minute delay. A little slow coming off the Westgate Bridge at the moment and getting about a 5 to 10-minute delay from the Western Ring Road exit down through Laverton for the Princes Freeway. Rest of the run after that, back through Geelong, nice and clear. No delays on Geelong's Ring Road. Latrobe Terrace, a little busy down through to Aberdeen Street still. Port Arlington Road, quite good. Bellarine Highway, quite busy outbound through Leopold. A slight delay, Charlton down through Armstrong Creek for Bowen Heads Road. Some ongoing roadworks there. Torquay Road and Pioneer Road, Grovedale, a little busy. Good run down to Torquay for the Surf Coast Highway, though. I'm Jay, set your latest traffic on 96.3.
0: Next on The Daily, new music from Seth Schleter. And you won't start now. He's just dropped a fresh new collab. Pretty catchy tune. We'll give you a listen, tell you more about it at the news desk after we hit a little rewind.
8: Are you telling me you built a time machine?
0: Alrighty, so we're heading back 21 years to the year 2005. The song that we're about to revisit topped the Christian chart here in Australia this week on the 18th of August. Gosh, 21 years ago. This guy, Reuben Morgan. Now, of recent times, Reuben's still involved in the music biz. He's been working on his collaborative project Commons with his friend Ben Fielding. But the interesting thing is that Commons have just rebranded, effective immediately. They are now wishing to be known as Commons Worship. Now, they've got a new song, which is set to release in, it's a bit of a sidestep, I know. But on September 4, the new song is called Saved by Grace. And over the next year, the boys have made a commitment for plenty of more new music under the name Commons Worship rather than just being referred to as Commons. But coming back to Reuben Morgan, a song that topped the chart this week 21 years ago was called Waterfall. I couldn't tell you the last time I heard this song in full, so looking forward to taking a little bit of a trip down memory lane here with you. Reuben Morgan, Waterfall. It's your daily flashback.

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3: Hi, I'm Pastor Andrew Drummond from Cardinia Church in Geelong. I remember when I wanted to play rugby and the coach told me, sure, if you're willing to commit to training with me twice a week. I was like, yeah, sure, I just made the rugby team, that's great. This won't be so hard. Well, I couldn't have been more wrong. The first training session I threw up, and I was pretty sure he was trying to kill me. Over the next few weeks, what was near impossible on that first day became possible. Doing 100 sit-ups, multiple chest and leg exercises, they were so hard in the beginning, but I was genuinely getting stronger, and it was good, but it wasn't easy. This is what the Apostle Paul says in Romans chapter 5. We can rejoice too when we run into problems and trials, for we know that they help us develop endurance. And endurance develops strength of character, and character strengthens our confident hope of salvation, and this hope will not lead to disappointment. I think God wants us to use these situations to build the muscles of our faith and hope, which means going through things that are challenging and difficult. Even when we absolutely feel like it's going to kill us, God assures us that He is enough, that He will get us through. And when you look back on those things that seemed so difficult in the first days, they were actually the things that became your greatest strength-building exercises. For more information and other encouraging stories, just visit 96.3.com.au.
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5: 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We're just about done, but one last little bit of news to get you across before we wrap up.
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5: 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It dropped a couple of days ago. The song is called What I Believe. Check this out. Why should

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1: In this bulletin, Veterans Affairs Minister admits to failure, gambling reforms to pass, and BHP pay deal rejected. With more, I'm Gareth Stafford. Veterans Affairs Minister Matt Keogh admits he made a mistake after offending a group of ex-servicemen and women. The group had come to Parliament House in Canberra to express concern with a $5,000 cap for allied health services. He's been accused of poor body language, crossing his arms and rolling his eyes, and refusing to shake hands when arriving. When asked about the issue in question time, Mr. Keogh says the matter could have been handled better.
2: When I came into that room and I met with them and they were sitting down, I said, relax, and I want to hear what you want to tell me. And I was very clear about listening to them. I don't agree with the characterisation that you have just outlined, and I shook the hands of those people who attended that meeting as we finished that meeting, to be clear.
1: Mr. Keogh had originally refused to meet the veterans, then agreed to a meeting late yesterday. The federal opposition claims new gambling reforms strike the right balance after it reached a deal with the federal government. The coalition moved amendments to include an opt-out option for online wagering ads and to rein in marketing inducements. The legislation also restricts the number of betting commercials broadcast on TV and radio. Queensland won't commit to joining a planned national gun buyback scheme, joining South Australia, Tasmania and the Northern Territory in pushing back against it. New South Wales is the only state on board so far, launching their biggest buyback in decades in the wake of the Bondi attack. Member for Traeger, Robbie Catter, says evidence shows cracking down on licences doesn't curb firearm activity, and more competency within current operations would be more beneficial.
3: In Queensland, it's all a paper system. One of the top three priorities the firearms industry has given to me over the last 14 years is digitise the system so we can get everyone off our back. We'd love more transparency. There's so much smoke and mirrors on this. There's stuff that could be done that could really assist, but, you know, you're treated like a pariah in Parliament in Brisbane or Canberra if you're a licensed gunner, you're some hillbilly nitwit.
1: WA and Victoria are still weighing up whether or not to participate. An application to broadcast the Muslim call to prayer at Alakemba Mosque in Western Sydney has been rejected. The largest mosque in Australia requested permission for it to make the broadcast once a week for 15 minutes using four loudspeakers. The Canterbury Bankstown Council rejected the proposal due to concerns it would create too much noise in the neighbourhood. Unions have knocked back BHP's latest pay offer for WA's Port Hedland workers. Combined Ports Union says the proposal doesn't address the concerns of workers. They're now considering their options, including counter-offers, ahead of another bargaining meeting taking place next week. More than 10,000 hand-knitted baby booties have been laid out in the shape of a cross on the lawns of Parliament House in Canberra. The display was organised by the Australian Christian Lobby to recognise babies born alive after an abortion and left to die without medical care. It came just hours after a bill was tabled to prevent that happening. ACL CEO Michelle Pearce told Vision Radio, lots of love was put into the booties.
4: These booties have been prayed over, they've been cried over. Some of the booties are sent in for babies that were born very prematurely and some of them didn't survive. It is a powerful symbol to think of these little babies' feet covered in these booties.
1: The booties will be donated to hospital maternity wards. Sport, and in the AFL, Jacob Van Rooyen is set to face the tribunal tonight. The Melbourne forward is facing 3 weeks on the sidelines after a strike on Port Adelaide's Alir Alir. If he's unsuccessful, he won't be eligible to play until the preliminary final if the D's get that far. And LIV Golf has confirmed the cancellation of its team championship in Michigan, meaning this week's tournament in Indianapolis will be the last of the season. That's the latest Vision National News. I'm Gareth Stafford.
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6: For the final check, your roads this evening. Good run up to Melbourne this afternoon on the Princess Freeway. If you're heading into the city, still some slight delays after the Bolte Bridge through the city exits, but certainly a lot better than it was before. Coming outbound over the Westgate Bridge at Yarra, we've got a breakdown there causing a slight delay, and still some delays between the Western Ring Road exit and Laverton for the Princess Freeway for around about 5 minutes. Werribee through Geelong, all nice and clear. Shannon Avenue, a little bit busy down to Aberdeen Street and also down through to Mount Pleasant Road and Highton. Geelong's Ring Road looking quite good. Latrobe Terrace much better now, busy but moving well. Torquay Road busy southbound at Pioneer Road, Grovedale. No delays heading on down to Torquay for the Surf Coast Highway. Bellarine Highway a little busy outbound Leopold, looking good for Port Arlington Road, and also the Hamilton and Midland Highways heading out of town. Nice clear run too. I'm Jay, such latest traffic on 96.3.
7: And now across Geelong, Werribee and the Surf Coast, it's the 96.3 four-day forecast.
8: 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Welcome to your Tuesday night weather.
5: Let's check in and see what's happening across Geelong. We're sitting on 16 degrees right now. Medium chance of showers, northeasterly winds, and an overnight low of 12 tonight. Tomorrow for your Wednesday, rainy and very windy. Top of 17, Thursday scattered showers 18, and Friday light winds and possible rain with a top of 16 degrees.
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5: Our verse of the day comes from the book of Romans, chapter 12, verse 1. The Apostle Paul writes to us and says, "And so, dear brothers and sisters, I plead with you to give your bodies to God because of all he has done for you. Let them be a living and holy sacrifice, the kind he will find acceptable. This is truly the way to worship him." I love this passage because Paul teaches us that true worship is not just what we do on a Sunday, but how we live on our Mondays, Tuesdays, and Wednesdays as well. We are to present our lives to God. You acknowledge his sovereign right to every action and every choice when we do that. John MacArthur once preached, "We are to offer our bodies as living sacrifices because this is the logical, reasonable response to the overwhelming mercy we have received in Christ." Our verse of the day, Romans 12, verse 1.
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5: It's your Tuesday night, the 18th of August. Your old mate DJ Payne here on the home stretch. It is show number 195. I've got the home stretch cadets in the studio with me. Boys, are you ready to take it away? Getting a little gusto here tonight on the home stretch. Oh, let's go. Feels like I'm traveling down a little bit around South America tonight. Hey, so good to be with you on this Tuesday night. It's your old mate DJ Payne here with you. And as usual, I know I've been telling you this all for the last few days, but I'm going to tell it to you again. Action-packed show tonight. Cramped. Absolutely full. Let me give you the new rundown because we changed things up a little bit. You can take this one to the bank for you. This is our new schedule. Right about 6:35, 25 minutes away from 7 is when we do our CCM time machine. Mondays, it's the 1970s. Tuesdays, it's the 80s. Wednesdays, the 90s. You get it. A different decade for every night of the week. Last night, we were in the 70s and we did Evie's 4'11". Tonight, we've got another female artist that actually owned the 80s. No guesses if you can work out who it is. 6:45, we're got our Zoom call happening. It's Priscilla from The Breakfast Show. She's going to check in with us. 7:15, we're going on this day in history. Right about 10 to 8, our game of the night is One of These Things Is Not Like the Other. And then we've got our open Bible at 8 o'clock. We're in James 1 tonight. We actually start in the book of James tonight. Want to let you know about Water for Life as well. Big news for this Thursday. All that and much, much more. But fellas, can you play us out? Can you play us out at the top of the hour? It's the home stretch.
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0: 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I still

Mr. Rip. His name is Andrew Rip. I do it again. Hillsong Worship, fighting for us. It's DJ here on the home stretch on your Tuesday nights. I've got the home stretch cadets with me. Straight from the 1970s, early 70s, I think they've gone and used the CCM time machine. And they've been scoring some films back there. But they're here with us now. Theater of the Mind. That's what we call this. Theater of the Mind, dear listener. Oh, boy. Anyway, listen, I would love you to get in touch with me. Please get in touch with me. I need all the help I can get. There's a few different ways you can do that. Get in touch with your old buddy, your old mates. Now, the first way to do it, I was reminded about this by a dear listener a couple of nights ago. They said, why don't you tell anybody to get in touch with you on social media? I was like, yes, that's a good idea. DJ Payne, my name, if you know how to spell my name, it's the letter D, the letter J, no dots, no spaces, no nothing, and the word Payne with an E on the end. So my last name is Payne with an E on the end. No Y's. You don't have to ask yourself why when you're talking to me. DJ Payne, Payne as in ouch with an E on the end. Search me up on any social media and you'll find me there, DJ Payne. 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Box 886 Belmont, Victoria 3216. Just put on at the home stretch dispatch, DJ Payne. 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Scroll down, get the little blue and white microphone and leave us a voicemail message. Let us know how we're going. Give us some ideas. Let us know where you're listening from. I would love to hear from you. There are all the different ways to do it. Hey, Riley Clemens coming up right now. Don't forget, Priscilla is going to be with us at around about 6:45. She's jumping on the Zoom line. This busy lady going to give us some time here on the home stretch. Riley Clemens, Loved by You, 96.3.

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0: perfectly.
1: Michael Tyler, Colton Dixon, and yours truly there at the end. Perfectly is the name of the song. DJ here with you on the home stretch. I've got something very important to tell you. But before I get into the important news, red letter news, that's the level that we're going here. Can I ask you for some honest criticism? Can you give me some honest feedback, please? I'm not too big in my boots. I'm not too big to hear it, right? And I think you're very honest in your criticism, and I really need to hear it. What I'd love you to tell me is, now be honest with me, all right? Now, I know you're a super saint. You're a spiritual warrior. You're absolutely magnificent. Me, I'm just a meek and mild, humble ning-nong over here, okay? What I need you to be honest with me about is, how's your prayer life? Because I tell you what, I have seasons where my prayer life is beautiful, close, glowing, wonderful, but there are many times where, if I'm honest, it is dry, horrible, almost non-existent. And as someone who walks in the way of Jesus, as someone who wants to be closer with our Lord, and our prayer lives, and we should be working on it all the time, and prayer should be such a big part. Now, I have done something. Here's what I need you to tell, be honest with me about. I've gone and downloaded an app on my phone, and can I be honest with you? Don't judge me just yet. I've downloaded an app on my phone, a prayer app, and I tell you what, it's absolutely revolutionizing my prayer life. It is helping me so much be consistent with my prayers, and it reminds me what to pray for. Now, here's where I need the feedback. Is that cheating? Am I being a big nerd here? Is that okay? Am I not being spiritual enough because I'm using an app? I mean, is it cheating to write something down? How do you remember your prayers? I'd love to hear from you about this. But this is why I'm sharing it with you, because I've got something for your prayer app or your prayer list or your prayer whiteboard. However you remember your prayers, I've got something for you to jot down on it. And here it is. This Thursday, the 20th of August, Water for Life Day. All right? Underline it. Circle it. Put a big red asterisk next to it. Water for Life Day. Maybe it should be blue for water. Water for Life Day is this Thursday, the whole of Australia teaming up with Convoy of Hope, an amazing organisation, to make sure families in around the world have clean, you know, safe drinking water, life-giving water for life. Not for a week, not for a month, not for a year, but for the rest of their lives. Just $25 provides one person with safe, life-giving water for life. Multiply that, $1,000 completely transforms a community of around 40 people. So I would love you to pray for this day. Pray that it's an amazing success. And pray that the Lord would impress on you how much you want to help on that day. Maybe you can just help one person for $25. Maybe you've got $500 you can give safe water for 20 people for life. It's all happening on this Thursday. Jot it down in the old virtual prayer app there, and we'll be praying about it together. Right now, though, let's change gears. Apollo Limited, dreaming. Every time I say this one, I think of the castle. Tell him he's dreaming. Apollo Limited right here on the home stretch.

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2: Good afternoon. In stories making news, the federal government's gambling legislation will pass Parliament after a deal was struck with the opposition. The changes will restrict the number of betting ads broadcast on radio and TV and remove logos from sporting grounds and uniforms. There'll also be an opt-out option for gambling commercials shown on digital platforms. Commemoration services are being held across the country for Vietnam Veterans Day. This year marks the 60th anniversary of one of Australia's most significant military battles, the Battle of Long Tan. An application to broadcast the Muslim call to prayer at Australia's largest mosque in Western Sydney has been denied. The Canterbury Banks Town Council rejected the proposal due to concerns it would create too much noise in the neighbourhood. And in the AFL, Josh Fraser has publicly been announced as Carlton's coach. Blues president Robert Priestley says Fraser was the standout of the candidates. I'm Gareth Stafford, and those are the latest news and sport headlines.
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4: With a final check, your roads this evening. Good run up to Melbourne this afternoon on the Princess Freeway. If you're heading into the city, still some slight delays after the Bolte Bridge through the city exits, but certainly a lot better than it was before. Coming outbound over the Westgate Bridge at Yarra, we've got a breakdown there causing a slight delay, and still some delays between the Western Ring Road exit and Laverton for the Princess Freeway for around about 5 minutes. Werribee through Geelong, all nice and clear. Shannon Avenue, a little bit busy down to Aberdeen Street and also down through to Mount Pleasant Road and Highton. Geelong's Ring Road looking quite good. Latrobe Terrace much better now, busy but moving well. Torquay Road busy southbound at Pioneer Road, Grovedale. No delays heading on down to Torquay for the Surf Coast Highway. Bellarine Highway, a little busy outbound Leopold, looking good for Port Arlington Road, and also the Hamilton and Midland Highways heading out of town. Nice clear run too. I'm Jay, such latest traffic on 96.3.
0: And now across Geelong, Werribee and the Surf Coast, it's the 96.3 four-day forecast.
5: Alrighty, let's check in on your Tuesday night weather. We're currently sitting at 15 degrees. We've got a medium chance of showers tonight. Some nor'easterly winds and an overnight low of 12. Tomorrow for your Wednesday, rainy and very windy, top of 17. Thursday, scattered showers, 18. Friday, some light winds and possible rain, capping it off at 16 degrees.
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5: Oh, have I got a good one for you tonight. It's your old mate DJ Payne here with you on the CCM Time Machine, this time of the night, every Monday to Friday. We go back in time. Tonight, we're going back to the 1980s. I've got an absolute corker for you. Last night was the 70s. Mondays are all about the 1970s. We played Evie from Sweden, 4'11". Now, that was from 1977. We're jumping forward to 1985. This is a song that some critics say changed the course of Christian music. This was a cultural shift. Before it, Christian music was in its own bubble, but now it had broken out. And who led it? Of course, I'm thinking of Amy Grant. Amy Grant with her incredible album, Unguarded, 1985, produced by Brown Bannister. The second song off the album, when you put the old vinyl on, and if you were lucky enough, I know some people had this, I never did it, the four different albums you could buy with four different covers. Amy doing something different in that, you know, what was it, leopard skin jacket, black and white photo. Anyway, you know, if you were there, you know what I'm talking about. But this, you know, you put the vinyl on or you put the cassette tape on, and the second song on side A was Find a Way. Find a Way became a massive, massive hit. Co-written by Michael W. Smith, absolute legend, Brown Bannister, the producer, sort of took Amy away from the acoustic instruments on this album and really forced it into the 80s sound. And this song really marked the way. She got a lot of criticism for it because it broke into the Billboard Hot 100. Not the Christian, But the secular charts, the secular pop charts, it got up to number 29. Also reached number 7 on the adult contemporary charts, was a number 1 Christian radio hit in America for 14 weeks. So this is it. This takes me back, man. 1985. Listen to these synths. Turn it up. Think Michael on the keyboards. The incredible Dan Huff on the electric guitar. You've got an incredible production team here. Paul Leem on drums. This is Find A Way. Amy Grant on your CCM time machine.

0: How good is that? 1985 at its finest. Amy Grant and Find a Way. Someone else who's at their finest is the lovely Priscilla. We're going to be chatting to her next from The Breakfast Show right here on the home stretch. Don't go anywhere.
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0: Oh, look who it is. If you don't know, on a Tuesday night, the Queen of Breakfast pops on in. Her name is Priscilla. You know her. You love her. She's here with us over Zoom. Thank you so much. Queen P.
7: I get so embarrassed, DJ. I'm like, all the listeners will be thinking, did she tell him to say that? Yes, I did.
0: I had to sign a contract from a management. Heavy armed me into it there. Now, I've had two people ask me the same question over the last week. They've seen your name written down somewhere online.
7: Yeah.
0: How do we pronounce your last name?
7: Oh.
0: Because I've had someone say, oh, is it Priscilla Naidu? And I said, yeah. And then I had someone else say, is it Priscilla Naidu? And I'm like, sure, that's how you pronounce it. I don't know.
7: Well, let me tell you this, DJ. I didn't change my surname as soon as I got married.
0: Okay.
7: I let it just stew with me for 10 years.
0: Wow.
7: So as soon as I got to double digits, then I thought, okay, finally I'll make the move because I'm not a big fan of the surname itself.
0: Okay, what was the maiden name?
7: Well, it was a very well-known hair removal business known as Nair, N-A-I-R.
0: Okay.
7: So easy, rolls off
0: everyone
7: the tongue.
0: Everyone knows that one.
7: Priscilla Nair, but this one is different, N-A-I-D-U, pronounced as Naidu.
0: Naidu. So it's half of the actual name of you had before. You're halfway there.
7: It's so different. It's still so different.
0: It is. So it's Naidu with an I sound. See, I don't think anybody asked me if it was Naidu. So now I do. So Naidu, I've got to remember how I'm going to remember. Is there a way that you, when you're on the phone and yes. you ring up like, you know, the tax man or the, you know, electric company, what do you say when they ask you about your last name? What do you have a easy way to make, to say this is what it's like?
7: Well, I usually have to say what it's not like because it's a very common South African name with double O. So I say it's Naidu, but not with double O, with a U.
0: And they get the N-A-I part of it?
7: They get it.
0: Okay.
7: They get it very easily. But, yeah, the thing is I said I do to an I do.
0: Ah, there we go. Dang. I'm going to remember it from now on. I said I do to an I do. I like that one. Now we understand why you're Priscilla for breakfast.
7: Yes.
0: No. Do you ever use your full name on air?
7: Never, ever.
0: No, it's always just Priscilla. Yeah. You're in the league of all the one name stars out there. You know, your Madonnas and your Shers and your, you know, all the people with just a single name. You can do that.
7: Yeah. I haven't been discovered yet, but I'll keep on trying.
0: Hey, we've discovered you and we love you. Now, listen, before we get into what's coming up this week for breakfast, have you got a song that you've been absolutely vibing on lately?
7: I do. I am. Well, I think I've done it before, though. Is it bad?
0: It depends on the song. I'll let you know.
7: I want to know if you've become a lover of it. It's the For King and Country Miracle. Do we have any movement in the emotional area for you in that space, DJ? Say yes.
0: I can I be honest with you? I got a love hate relationship with the For King and Joel and Luke. I love them.
7: Yeah.
0: And I also, because I'm such a hipster at heart, you know the original hipsters that they love something, and as soon as everybody else likes it, they sort of, they get a bit grumpy about it. That's me when it comes to the King of Country. They've released two more singles from this from this upcoming album, and they're phenomenal. They're great songs. Oh. I think they're better than Miracle. Am I allowed to say that? But look, to answer your question, Miracle has grown on me, and I know our listeners love a bit of For King and Country. They love a bit of Miracle. So going out to the lovely Naidu, who said I do, to For King and Country right here. We'll be back in a moment with Priscilla on the home stretch. What if your life is a musical?

0: Miracle by For King and Country. You're listening to The Home Stretch here on your Tuesday night. Priscilla's with me. What is happening this Thursday?
1: Thursday is a day that we're all looking forward to as a station.
0: Yeah.
1: Because I feel like there's going to be a real lean in towards it. How can you not, once you hear the story, what the whole day's about?
0: Yeah.
1: Are you going to say what it is?
0: Or it's Water for Life Day. I'm so excited. Teaming up with Convoy for Hope. Now, one thing that, you know, in looking through all the Water for Life material that we'll be doing together as a community, as the 96.3 family on Thursday,
1: yeah,
0: is realizing that there are still families out there in 2026 in the world who don't have clean running water. How would you, in your life, Priscilla, what would you do if you didn't have the water going on at home? How would you survive?
1: Do you know, in those moments, you know, when your water's down, you get that email or the letter from the council saying the water's going to be out 12 till 2, it's panic. Panic on the disco. But it's so something that we don't even worry about that I can't even picture not having it.
0: Yeah.
1: I just take it for granted. Yeah. And DJ, I was actually looking and listening to some of the interviews of the stories of the kids that are touched by this huge issue. Hearing them say that they only bathe once a week, they're not even able to wash their face in the morning. Like, kids are running about, they are just sweating. And to know that they don't have the luxury of washing their face totally breaks my heart.
0: I don't know if I'm going to be able to keep it together. It's a warning to everybody. I cried the best of times on the radio show.
1: Yeah.
0: On Thursday, stories of these young girls, because often the water-bearing job is giving to the girls of the family, and these young girls are having to walk 4 hours a day to get the water and bring it back. And so the young girls are like, oh, I'm the girl of the family, so I'll be doing this, whereas the rest of the family, my brothers and my sisters, get to go to school.
1: Yeah.
0: And you're just like, you know, your heart breaks.
1: Exactly, exactly. So when I hear those stories, you can't be not moved. I'm really looking forward to what God's going to do through our listeners on Thursday.
0: Awesome.
1: And across Australia. It's across our beautiful country.
0: Yeah, it's a very exciting day. All the Christian radio stations across Australia getting across it. Well, the great thing is that if you wanted to get in early, you wanted to read up about it and get across it, it's already up on our website at 96.3.com.au. You can get there. Real quick, I know we're running out of time. Anything else we're watching for the rest of the week?
1: Absolutely. There was a brand new op shop open in Highton, St. Luke. They were in the paper. We got to talk to the guy looking after the op shop. It's called Second Blessings, which is such a beautiful name, DJ. So our very own our naturopath, went across on Saturday for the opening, the launch. Love and so it. We're going to have a chat to Des to say, how did it all go? Was it everything you dreamt of?
0: Such
1: a fun bite.
0: Is Em a bit of an op shopper? Is she a bit of an are you a bit of an op shopper queen?
1: Look, I like to go and visit. I'm not really good at picking really cool items from there, but Em loves it. And so she's actually spent quite a bit of money there.
0: Mate, here we go. What do the Americans call it? The thrifters. Let's get the thrifters. Em the thrifter. I like it. I like it. Listen, yeah, it is hard. I'm the same. I love going into an op shop, love going into a thrift store. But because I'm just going to say it, and please don't be angry, because I'm a big fatty boom baddie, there's no clothes that fit people like me in there. People go, have you got a lot large size? And they go, yeah. And I'm like, that fits onto one of my arms. It's not going to fit. I'm a big gent. Have you got anything like that? And all the coolest retro stuff is for tiny, tiny people.
1: I know. But you know those other people that have an op shop anointing? They go in, they can find this beautiful dish, this beautiful vase. I cannot do it. I don't know what happens.
0: I see a future segment on The Breakfast Show, op shop anointings. Right, that is... right. I love it.
1: Do you know who's good at that?
0: Yeah.
1: Producer Ethan. He picks up bargains and good things at op shop.
0: He is a bit of a retro boy, isn't he?
1: Yeah.
0: There we go. He has got the op shop anointing upon him.
1: I can see.
0: Hey, Priscilla, always fun hanging out. We'll be listening from 6 a.m. every weekday to The Breakfast Show, and we'll talk to you next week.
1: Thank you. Love you heaps. Bye.

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1: In this bulletin, widow's tax loophole closed, Queensland rail workers reach a deal, and the Blues officially unveil their coach. With the details, I'm Gareth Stafford. The federal government has struck a deal with the opposition to pass its NDIS reforms. The government agreed to fast-track the repeal of a so-called widow's tax in order to secure the coalition's support. Liberal leader Angus Taylor has told Parliament Labor should have abolished the tax sooner.
2: After 98 days of denial and delay, the government has finally come to its senses. Because of pressure from the coalition, there will be no widow's tax. Why did it take so long for the government to do the right thing?
1: Labor is seeking to rein in the cost of the scheme by close to $40 billion over 4 years. The federal government has blocked a move by the opposition to extend the Royal Commission into anti-Semitism. The inquiry was established to investigate the circumstances leading up to the Bondi Beach terror attack. The coalition claims the deadline should be pushed back to ensure ministers and other key figures can appear before the commission. Senior opposition MP Julian Lisa has told Parliament time is of the essence.
3: Mr. Speaker, there will not be another opportunity like this one. Through you, I say to the Prime Minister, the Royal Commission cuts its cloth according to the measurements you give. It needs more time. It needs the terms of reference to hold more people to account. Give it the time and terms to do its job properly.
1: The coalition is calling for government ministers such as Anthony Albanese and Penny Wong to be questioned. Queensland Rail says it's reached an in-principle deal with unions on a new enterprise agreement. It includes an 8.5% pay rise over 3 years and back pay, along with an added incentive to deliver major projects for the state. Negotiations continue with further meetings scheduled this week before the Fair Work Commission. Dozens of commemoration services are being held for Vietnam Veterans Day. This year marks the 60th anniversary of one of Australia's most significant military battles, the Battle of Long Tan. RSL Queensland Vice President Aaron Hassell says it's an important day of reflection.
4: It commemorates the 60,000 Australians who served in Vietnam between 1962 and 1973. And in particular, it's a day to remember those 523 young Australians who didn't make it home and the 3,000 additional individuals who were wounded in Vietnam.
1: Australians served in the war between 1962 and 1973. Eroding Christian values are being blamed for a shock poll that reveals just 6% of British people would volunteer for military service if the UK was facing an invasion. 17% said they would refuse to serve, while more than half believed the Defence Force wouldn't accept them because of their age or a disability. Around 90% of Britons identified as Christian during World War II, when 1.5 million volunteered for the Home Guard. A giant statue of Jesus' mother Mary has been unveiled in a tiny Polish village. It's 55 metres high, which is taller than Rio de Janeiro's Christ the Redeemer. It was entirely funded by a reclusive Polish billionaire who lives near the village. The world's tallest statue of the Virgin Mary in the Philippines towers nearly 100 metres high. To sport, and in the AFL, Josh Fraser has officially been publicly announced as Carlton's new coach. Blues president Robert Priestley says Fraser was the standout candidate.
5: He's very calm, he's very humble, yet very hungry. He's innovative and he has an incredible club-first attitude. Throughout this process, he demonstrated a first-class football IQ, a very deep understanding of the modern game and a clear vision.
1: Since becoming interim coach, Fraser has guided the Blues to 10 wins and a draw from 13 matches, securing the club a wildcard final spot. That's the latest Vision National News. I'm Gareth Stafford.
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6: For the final check your roads this evening, good run up to Melbourne this afternoon on the Princess Freeway. If you're heading into the city, still some slight delays after the Bolte Bridge through the city exits, but certainly a lot better than it was before. Coming outbound over the Westgate Bridge at Yarra, we've got a breakdown there causing a slight delay, and still some delays between the Western Ring Road exit and Laverton for the Princess Freeway for around about 5 minutes. Werribee through Geelong, all nice and clear. Shannon Avenue, a little bit busy down to Aberdeen Street and also down through to Mount Pleasant Road at Highton. Geelong's Ring Road looking quite good. Latrobe Terrace much better now, busy but moving well. Torquay Road busy southbound at Pioneer Road, Grovedale. No delays heading on down to Torquay for the Surf Coast Highway. Bellarine Highway, a little busy outbound Leopold, looking good for Port Arlington Road, and also the Hamilton and Midland Highways heading out of town. Nice clear run too. I'm Jay, such latest traffic on 96.3.
7: And now across Geelong, Werribee and the Surf Coast, it's the 96.3 four-day forecast.
8: Good evening, and let's check out your Tuesday night weather. We're hovering around 14 degrees right now across Geelong. We've got a medium chance of showers, some nor'easterly winds and an overnight low of 12. Tomorrow, Wednesday, rainy and very windy, 17 degrees. Thursday, scattered showers and 18. And for your Friday, light winds and possible rain, looking at a top of 16 degrees.
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8: We're in Romans 12 for our verse of the day. And I'm going to throw in an extra verse for free for you tonight. Romans 12, verse 1, the Apostle Paul says, "And so, dear brothers and sisters, I plead with you to give your bodies to God because of all he has done for you. Let them be a living and holy sacrifice, the kind he will find acceptable. This is truly the way to worship him. And don't copy the behavior and customs of this world, but let God transform you into a new person by changing the way you think. And then you will learn to know God's will for you, which is good and pleasing and perfect." Our verse of the day, Romans 12, 1.
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8: Oh, it's your Tuesday night here in Geelong. It is the home stretch, show number 195. And yes, it's your humble host, your old mate. I'm going to say it. Your old China plate. Powers that be have given me very limited China plates that I'm allowed to use in my introduction during the week. So I've got to use them wisely.

0: can I?
1: No, I've got to keep them under control here. This is not some sort of Greek wedding where I'm just throwing china plates all over the place. Oh boy, DJ here with you on the home stretch. It's one of those nights tonight. I think it's, I'm going to put it all down to chatting to Priscilla after listening to Amy Grant's Find A Way in the last hour. We're all over the place. Hey, coming up, I've got On This Day in History. Going to be sharing that with you in about 10 minutes. A very special day today in history. I want to share that with you. Game of the night coming up is one of these things is not like the other. And have I told you that? Open Bible tonight, we're beginning the book of James. We're in a very special, brand new, two-week series on the book of James. If you're not familiar with the book of James, or you think, oh yeah, that's that little book in the back of the New Testament there, I'm telling you, stick around. Last night, we had a look at the James, the half-brother of Jesus. Can you imagine the pressure of being having Jesus as your older brother? Shout out to any second-born children or third-born children out there. Was it hard living in the shadow of your older perfect sibling? Well, imagine if that perfect sibling was Jesus. How would that go? Well, this is James's condition, but James has got an incredible story and an incredible book. It's the first book written in the New Testament. It's the earliest one we've got, and we're going to be diving in tonight from 8 o'clock. Hopefully you can stick around for that. Lots more on the way, including the home stretch cadets here playing it with me in the studio.
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Switchfoot with their brand new single, Beautiful Life, before that Tyron Wells, Let the Church Sing. It's your old mate DJ Payne here with you on the home stretch for your Tuesday night. And tonight is a very special night. Well, actually, today, you've probably seen it in the news. Today, hopefully you've spent some time just, maybe even just saying a prayer or thanking the Lord. Today is Vietnam Veterans Day. Vietnam Veterans Day today, the 18th of August. Now, many, many years back, in fact, if I tell you, it was back in 1995, 1994, I was traveling around America. This young 22-year-old, DJ Payne, 21, 22, traveled around America for 6 months by myself with about $3 in my pocket. It

was a lot of fun. And I found myself doing odd jobs for anyone I could across Kentucky. And I came across a couple of American Vietnam veterans through different churches. I ended up sharing a meal with them, doing some work for them. And as soon as they heard my accent, their whole dynamic shifted. They didn't just want to shake my hand. They wanted to come in and pull me in for a hug. And I swear to goodness, with tears in their eyes, they told me how much they loved Australians. It was all because, as they called it, those Aussie diggers. Aussie, those Aussie diggers. They called us the bravest blokes in the jungle, the ones who'd kick down a door, hold the line, share their last cigarette, do anything that was required of them. And the Americans that I spent time with deeply admired the Australian Vietnam veterans. They admired our courage. But what the history books often miss out in the quiet moments of that, and what I got to hear firsthand, what a lot of these Aussie soldiers, they were anchored by a faith. It's historical reality that thousands of our diggers carried with them in their packs the Gideon New Testaments, right? That was part of their uniform. Out in the rubber plantations all across the Vietnam, Australian Army chaplains, the Padres over there, regularly held open air communion service right there in the mud wherever they were. And these soldiers, you can imagine in the Vietnam War, as the sirens wailed, and these men go out and face incredible danger together, they were carrying with them, even if it was just a religious practice, they carried with them the gospel. And I think war strips away all of the illusions. This is what I heard from these Vietnam veterans, that they were in awe of the strength. And I think really part of that strength comes from the fact that they were listening about a savior who conquered the grave. A remarkably high number of Australian Vietnam veterans came home and became pastors. Yes, they carried the heavy scars of war, but a lot of them went on to become missionaries or start organizations, church elders. They used what happened to them in Vietnam to point that broken world that they saw back to Christ. And it's the American veterans who really love to honor the Australian veterans. So any Australian veterans listening today, I thank you for your service. The Lord, but more than that, the Lord God sees your service and he remembers your faith. So that's all I wanted to do today, as we remember our Aussie Australian veterans here on Vietnam Veterans Day. That's my story in connection with it. I'd love to hear yours as well. So get in touch if you've got a story you'd like to share right now. This is one of my favorites from Lauren Daigle. It's Kaleidoscope Jesus. I think it carries that early 70s Vietnam veteran vibe here for it. Kaleidoscope Jesus here on 96.3.

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1: Keep going.
0: Keep going. DJ here with you on the home stretch. And I've got some special celebrations for this day in history. It's your 18th of August. Now, it's a special day for me and my household. It is the day we celebrate my maternal grandma's birthday. She would have been, I think, 106 today. Shout out to Elvie Galvin, my beloved grandma, my mum's mum. May she rest in peace. Cannot wait to meet her again in heaven. Now, August the 18th is also a few famous people's birthday that you might have heard of. I'm talking Robert Redford, born on this day, passed away last year in 2025. I think he was at the age of 89, but you might know him from Out of Africa, All the President's Men, The Sting, the classic Butch Cassidy and the Sundance Kid, 3 Days of the Condor, classic right there, The Natural. Robert Redford, his birthday today, born on this day in 1936. Now, born on this day in 1952, sadly, he has too passed away at the age of 57. He passed away. He was born on this day in 1952, passed away in 2009. I'm talking Patrick Swayze, the legendary Patrick Swayze. You might know him from Ghost, Dirty Dancing, Point Break, Roadhouse, The Outsiders. So many great films. I mean, he really owned the 80s there. I really liked him in Donnie Darko as well, but, you know, what a Point Break. What a classic. What a classic film. You know, The Big Finish. Right down here at Bell's Beach there. Patrick Swayze, his birthday today, we'll remember him. Someone else born on this day, turning 57, is the actor Edward Norton. You might know him from The Fight Club, American History X, Primal Fear, Birdman. He was in The Incredible Hulk, the original one back in 2008. Kingdom of Heaven, Bourne Legacy was in that one as well. Grand Budapest Hotel, I liked him on that, in that one there. A little bit of a... Wes Anderson classic, Edward Norton, interesting actor. I think he's a bit of a strange man there, but let's not get into that. Someone else whose birthday there, comedian and actor, singer-songwriter Andy Samberg is turning 48 today, born in 1978. You might know him from Saturday Night Live, Brooklyn Nine-Nine. He's in the musical group Lonely Island with all the funny, you know, funny songs. I Threw It on the Ground, something that we still say in our household. Palm Springs, pop star, Hot Rod, some classics. He's done a lot of voices for cartoons as well. But someone else whose birthday it is today, contemporary Christian music classic. She's turning 70 today. It's Kelly Willard. Kelly Willard, her birthday today, turning 70. She is she was a mainstay back in the early 70s. The late 70s, early 80s. She was part of the whole Maranatha music. She sang background vocals on, Lenny LeBlanc, Amy Grant, Ricky Skaggs, Twyla Paris, Steve Green, Keith Green, Buddy Green, so many different projects. Did some beautiful work with Bob Bennett as well. Kelly Willard, still going strong. She's turning 70 today. So there's some birthdays for you on this 18th of August. And if it is your birthday, anniversary, something special, we say 3 cheers to you on the 18th of August. Right now, it's Matt Maher with Gonna Be Alright, his latest one. Coming up, we've got our game of the night. It's one of these things. It is not like the other. We'll be doing it soon here on the home stretch. Live.

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4: Good afternoon. In stories making news, the federal government's gambling legislation will pass Parliament after a deal was struck with the opposition. The changes will restrict the number of betting ads broadcast on radio and TV and remove logos from sporting grounds and uniforms. There'll also be an opt-out option for gambling commercials shown on digital platforms. Commemoration services are being held across the country for Vietnam Veterans Day. This year marks the 60th anniversary of one of Australia's most significant military battles, the Battle of Long Tan. An application to broadcast the Muslim call to prayer at Australia's largest mosque in Western Sydney has been denied. The Canterbury Banks Town Council rejected the proposal due to concerns it would create too much noise in the neighbourhood. And in the AFL, Josh Fraser has publicly been announced as Carlton's coach. Blues president Robert Priestley says Fraser was the standout of the candidates. I'm Gareth Stafford, and those are the latest news and sport headlines.
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5: For the final check of your roads this evening, good run up to Melbourne this afternoon on the Princess Freeway. If you're heading into the city, still some slight delays after the Bolte Bridge through the city exits, but certainly a lot better than it was before. Coming outbound over the Westgate Bridge at Yarrabil, got a break down there causing a slight delay, and still some delays between the Western Ring Road exit and Laverton for the Princess Freeway for around about 5 minutes. Werribee through Geelong, all nice and clear. Shannon Avenue, a little bit busy down to Aberdeen Street and also down through to Mount Pleasant Road at Highton. Geelong's Ring Road looking quite good. Latrobe Terrace, much better now. Busy but moving well. Torquay Road, busy southbound at Pioneer Road, Grovedale. No delays heading on down to Torquay for the Surf Coast Highway. Bellarine Highway, a little busy outbound Leopold. Looking good for Port Arlington Road. And also the Hamilton and Midland Highways heading out of town. Nice clear run too. I'm Jay, such latest traffic on 96.3.
6: And now across Geelong, Werribee and the Surf Coast, it's the 96.3 four-day forecast.
7: Alrighty, let's check in on the weather for your Tuesday night. Let's see. We're just a speck of 13 degrees right now across Geelong. Some medium chance of showers. Nor'easterly winds tonight and an overnight low of 12. Tomorrow, Wednesday, we're talking rainy and very windy. Top of 17. Thursday, some scattered showers about 18. And for your Friday, some light winds and possible rain with a top of 16 degrees.
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7: It's your Tuesday night. DJ here with you on the home stretch. And you know what? I can actually see the future tonight. I know what you will be doing this Thursday. Yeah, I'm looking into the future right now. I'm not a prophet. I don't have any special powers, but I do know what you'll be doing on Thursday. Let me tell you what you'll be doing. I can see it right now very clearly. You'll be listening to the radio around Australia and celebrating Water for Life Day. That's right. This Thursday, the 20th. So not tomorrow, the next day. It is Water for Life Day. This is when Christian radio right across Australia come together to provide life-giving water to those in urgent need. Now, we're concentrating in Tanzania this year. The incredible Convoy for Hope is doing work to bring water to communities in need. Now, believe it or not, there are still many people without safe, clean access to water. Now, without clean access to water, children die. Malnutrition is rampant. But here's the thing that really upsets me. In the culture in Tanzania, it is a girl's job. It's a woman's job to collect water for the household. So you have young women right across the country and in many other countries spending their days, we're talking 4, 5, 6 hours a day collecting water for the household. Not only is it unsafe for them, you know, there's violence, wild animals and different things like that as they head to the different water areas, but it means that they don't get to go to school and they don't get an education. And even at the school, there is no running water. There's no clean way to keep clean. There's nothing to drink. So here's the scoop. And you can find out all the information right now at 96.3.com.au. You can go over there right now and look for Water for Life. But here's what I want to let you know. For $25, you can provide a person with safe, life-giving water for how long? For life. $25 is one person. $1,000 for a community of 40 people gives them safe, life-giving water for life. That's Water for Life Day that we'll be celebrating this Wednesday. So get prepared. Be prayerful about it. Be thinking about it. Start planning now how many children, how many people in a community that you can help. It's CJ here with you on the home stretch. Coming up soon, we've got our game of the night. One of these things is not like the other.

0: I'm Bernie Diamond. Is that God? Is a God a blessing? 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What went wrong? How come I have to suffer and you have to suffer? Where's God's blessing in that? Well, why don't you join me today as we take a look at God's blessing from a different perspective.
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6: While we see many people doing some retail therapy for a personal boost, there is actually a psychological disorder called compulsive shopping. These are people whose life is dominated by shopping and buying thousands of dollars worth of goods they can never use. Psychologists who treat the sufferers often begin by helping them understand the difference between a need and a want. Helping them to break out of the compulsive shopping disorder, they have to break the link between wants and needs and then the further, deeper association between the acquisition of goods and a sense of self-worth. We need to learn the same lesson. We often confuse personal wants with actual needs. Jesus tells us that we should follow the examples from nature of flowers and the bird life. They don't worry, fret, or even shop, yet their heavenly Father cares for them. Jesus gives us the same promise. Our worth is not from what we buy, but who we are before God.
5: Carl Faze for DailyNudge.org.

0: Australia's Bridie Drake teaming up with Cecina from California. Pure Average is the name of the song. Oh, look what time it is. It's time for...
1: Now, three of these things belong together. Three of these things are kind of the same. But one of these things just doesn't belong here. And now it's time to play our game. It's time to play our game.
0: Okay, now that's right. One of these things is not like the other. I read you out a list and you let me know which one is the odd one out. Here we go. Round one. The Great Barrier Reef, the Amazon Rainforest, the Sahara Desert, and the Serengeti. All right. The Serengeti, the Sahara Desert, the Amazon Rainforest, Great Barrier Reef. Here's your clue. World famous biodiversity. I'll even give you another clue, global ecosystems. Do you want to hear them again? Great Barrier Reef, Amazon Rainforest, Sahara Desert, the Serengeti. Which one is the odd one out? Lock it in. The correct answer, the Sahara Desert. Because the rest of them are teeming with intense concentrated biodiversity. So the Sahara, the world's largest hot desert, it's defined by its extreme environmental harshness and low biodiversity. All right, round two. This one might be a little bit easier. Here's the list for you. Leonardo da Vinci, Michelangelo, Donatello. No, we're not talking Teenage Mutant Ninja Turtles. Here's the last one on the list. William Shakespeare. All right, here's the four. William Shakespeare, Donatello, Michelangelo, Leonardo da Vinci. Here's the clue. Italian Renaissance. All right, have you got the odd one out? Lock it in, say it out loud. Of course, the odd one out, William Shakespeare. Here's the English Renaissance, not the Italian Renaissance right there. Okay, round three, list number three. Here we go. Think of Australian coins. The 50-cent coin, the 20-cent coin, 10-cent, and the 5-cent coin here in Australia. Here's what I want to ask you, which one, you know, give you a bit of a clue. I want to say animals facing to the left. Animals facing to the left. Yeah, pretty interesting. Can you lock one in? Can you even name the animals on all the coins? The 50 cent, 20 cent, 10 cent, and 5 cent. Now, the 50 cent is the odd one out because it's got the coat of arms with the kangaroo and the emu. The others, the platypus, lyrebird. Platypus is on the 20 cent, lyrebird on the 10 cent, little echidna on the 5 cent. They're all sort of facing to the left. The 50 cent, just two animals sort of facing each other. All right, round number three here. Round number three or four. It is another list. This time we're going to the movies. The Dark Knight, Inception, The Odyssey, Gladiator. All right, the four movies right there. Which one's the odd one out? I'm not even going to give you a clue here. Dark Knight, Inception, The Odyssey, which is still in cinemas now, and Gladiator. Which one is the odd one out? And why? If you said The Gladiator, well done. The rest of the films are made by Christopher Nolan. Gladiator, made by Ridley Scott. Here we go. Last one for the night. I'll give you another movie one. How about this list? The Matrix, Speed, Lord of the Rings, and John Wick. All right, think of those posters. Think of those movies. John Wick, The Lord of the Rings, Speed, and The Matrix. Which one is the odd one out? If I said Keanu Reeves, does that help? The odd one out, obviously, is Lord of the Rings, the other films, Matrix, Speed, and John Wick. All Keanu Reeves classics. Lord of the Rings, no Keanu in that one there. That is how we play the odd one out. One of these things is not like the other. Coming up, we've got our 8 o'clock open Bible, the book of James. Don't go anywhere.

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1: G'day and welcome to Open Bible. It's DJ Payne here on 96.3. This is our time together during the week where we read the Scripture together. And I've got a question for you. Have you ever felt like the Bible is just a collection of nice stories, and sometimes it feels like they don't actually touch the grit of your actual life? Well, that is something I want you to think about and keep in mind as we begin our two-week series in the book of James. I want you to meet James and get to know James. He was the half-brother of Jesus, his literal half-brother. And you know the story. We explained it last night. He didn't actually believe Jesus was the Messiah while Jesus was walking the earth. So can you imagine the family tension that actually hurt both James and Jesus? Everything changed when James was visited by the resurrected Christ. In fact, we know from the Apostle Paul that Jesus, when he rose from the dead, visited his brother first. And to me, that is so beautiful. James went from a skeptic to the leader of the church in Jerusalem, the very first elder leader in the very first church. A man so committed to the truth that he was actually martyred for it years later. He didn't write a dry theological textbook. He wrote a punchy, practical manual on how to live like you actually believe what you say. The book of James is no fluff, just radical living faith. And it changes how you treat your neighbor. It changes how you think of your tongue and your trials. So today we're beginning the book of James. It's a boots on the ground, rubber hits the road, New Testament book. And we'll be getting into it after this.
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1: Welcome back to Open Bible. Brothers and sisters, I am so excited to be getting this two-week trip through James, the incredible book of James here, the half-brother of Jesus. So tonight we're going to read the first 11 verses of James chapter 1. If you've got your Bibles with you, please turn to it. It's right in the back of the New Testament, the little book of James. James 1, and we're going to start in verse 1, read through to 11. I'm going to read in the New Living Translation, but feel free to follow along in whatever you've got. And you don't have a Bible, that's okay. Let me read it for you. Here we go. James 1. This letter is from James, a slave of God and of the Lord Jesus Christ. I am writing to the 12 tribes, the Jewish believers scattered abroad. Greetings. Dear brothers and sisters, when troubles of any kind come your way, consider it an opportunity for great joy. For you know that when your faith is tested, your endurance has a chance to grow. So let it grow, for when your endurance is fully developed, you will be perfect and complete, needing nothing. If you need wisdom, ask our generous God and He will give it to you. He will not rebuke you for asking. But when you do ask Him, be sure that your faith is in God alone. Do not waver, for a person with divided loyalty is as unsettled as a wave of the sea that is blown and tossed by the wind. Such people should not expect to receive anything from the Lord. Their loyalty is divided between God and the world, and they are unstable in everything they do. Believers who are poor have something to boast about, for God has honored them. And those who are rich should boast that God has humbled them. They will fade away like a little flower in the field. The hot sun rises and the grass withers. The little flower droops and falls, and its beauty fades away. In the same way, the rich will fade away with all of their achievements. James chapter 1, we just read verses 1 to 11. A beautiful, simple passage. And let's break down these wonderful ideas in it next here together on Open Bible.

You're on Open Bible with me, DJ Payne, and we've just started into the book of James. We're going to be in James for the next 2 weeks. What a beautiful little book from this amazing leader, the first leader of the early church and the half-brother of Jesus. Now, something I want to point out to you. James identifies himself not as the half-brother of Jesus. I mean, he doesn't even call himself, you know, the leader of the church or anything. He calls himself a doulos in Greek. And that's the word for slave. It means total ownership. And I'll touch on that a little bit later. But I just want to say, if it was me introducing myself in the letter, I'd be like, stand back, everybody. It's the half-brother of you-know-who. But James doesn't have that heart. He's got a beautiful, wise heart. He writes to the 12 tribes scattered abroad. This is the early Christian community made mostly of Jewish people who are under intense pressure and dispersion in the early church. They are experiencing this terrible time, but joy commands them to have joy during these trials. James argues that the trials aren't just accidents. They are like an exercise gym for the soul, where God organizes the raw things that we're going through on earth to forge a deeper faith and endurance. It's a beautiful picture. So in this passage, we see the logic that James has about suffering and how it should bring forth joy. He talks about the necessity of wisdom. James argues that the trials aren't just accidents. They are like an exercise gym for the soul, where God organizes the raw things that we're going through on earth to forge a deeper faith and endurance. It's a beautiful picture. So in this passage, we see the logic.

the way around. In the commentaries that I've read on this passage, Spurgeon says, you cannot learn the deeper lessons of the Christian life in the sunshine of prosperity. You must go into the furnace to see the King. You must walk through the fire to test your faith. I know that flies in the face of so much that we hear today in the church. Thomas Watson, from his book, A Body of Divinity, says, God's people are often scattered, but they're never forsaken. The trial of faith is the very thing that proves our faith is genuine. Faith that cannot be tested is a faith that cannot be trusted. Man, I love these deep, deep passages here. In the opening of the letter, let's go back to what we were just talking about. James, like I said, doesn't call himself apostle, doesn't call himself the brother of the Lord Jesus. He calls himself a doulos, a slave of God and of the Lord Jesus Christ. I don't know about you, I would have trouble with my pride saying that I was a slave of my brother. He's in good company here. When we read through the letters carefully, we see the apostle Paul, Jesus's best friend Peter, Jude, another half-brother of Jesus, all identifying themselves exactly the same way. They call themselves a slave of Christ. Now, in our ears, in our world, in our culture, slave has become a dirty word. It's the ultimate loss of dignity. But, bear with me here, in the kingdom of God, it's upside down, just like the rich and the poor were. Being a slave of Christ in the kingdom of God is the only path to true freedom. When we try to serve ourselves, and we know this from experience, we're just slaves to our own desires, to the world around us, and to our own sinful natures. And sin, Paul tells us, is a brutal, exhausting master. And here's what I want to bring out of the passage tonight from this one word. When we become a slave to Christ, we are bought by His blood. He becomes our owner, our protector, our master. We no longer have to perform for the world or carry the weight of our own life. We belong to the one who conquered the grave and is the greatest master we could ever have. And the true liberty is in the ultimate thing that we read in Scripture. Not only are we bought slaves, but Jesus loves us so much that we become adopted children in the family. So what I want to encourage you here as we begin, James, is to stop pretending you're in control. Give it all. Surrender it to Jesus. You've been bought with a price. Serve Him and find the only freedom that truly lasts for eternity. Tomorrow night, we're going to continue in James 1. Until then, have a great night, and I'll see you tomorrow, my fellow slaves, here on 96.3.

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2: They say that God is a God of blessing. So how come there's so much suffering in the world? What went wrong? How come I have to suffer? Where's God's blessing then? I'm Bernie Diamond, and thank you for joining me again. Today we're going to be taking a look at the disruption of God's blessings from a different perspective. And do stay tuned, because in just a few minutes I'll be telling you about my free daily devotional, Fresh. It's all about helping you draw closer to Jesus to become all that He made you to be. The classic dilemma when we talk about God's blessing is, well, okay, so if God is a God of blessing, how come there's so much suffering in the world? How come I've had to go through this and through that and through this? How come there are natural disasters? Come on, why? And you know something? That's a very real and very reasonable question. How come? And it's something that's always in the back of my mind when I talk with people about God's blessing, because chances are there's someone who's listening who's going through suffering right at this very moment. And that person may well find any notion of God being a God of blessing, well, pretty difficult to swallow right now. So let's unpack that just a bit today. How come? Right from the beginning, God was a God of blessing. We see that in the very first chapter of the Bible, Genesis chapter 1. And when God creates the first living creatures, He blesses them, gets them to multiply and to fill the earth. And when God creates us, male and female, He created us, He blesses us by handing over the whole creation. Here, take all the birds and the fish and the beasts and all the plants, have them, they're yours, subdue them, use them. And when you look through the Bible, the whole concept of blessing, the word bless, appears over 350 times. But at the same time, there's plenty of bad stuff that happens to people right throughout the Bible as well, and plenty of bad stuff that happens to people today, here and now. Sometimes we look at them and quietly think, well, you know, he deserved that probably. But other times they're innocent people, really bad things happen, and we wonder, well, if God is a loving God like those Christians say He is, this God who wants to bless us supposedly, if that's who He is, how can He let those things happen to people like that? It's a really good question. One of my favourite actors, I grew up a baby boomer, one of my favourite television shows was MASH. It's an American program and it ran for, I think, 11 seasons. And the star of MASH is a man called Alan Alda, who plays Hawkeye Pierce. He's a man who I really admire and respect, always enjoyed his acting. I saw him recently interviewed on a program called Inside the Actor's Studio. The interviewer was a man called James Lipton. And he asked Alan Alda a question like this. He said, if there's a God, what do you want to say to Him when you get to heaven? Now, Alan Alda is a really friendly, warm, engaging kind of guy. And it's been a really warm and friendly and engaging kind of interview. Until Lipton asks this question, and Alda's face goes black and dark and serious, and he says something like this. He said, you know what I ask Him? God, tell me about the earthquakes and the tsunamis and the suffering. Tell me all that was just a joke. And a lot of people feel like that about God. Christians talk about a God of blessing. Christians talk about a God of love. But there's a whole bunch of bad stuff happening out there in this world. How do you explain that? Okay, why? If God is a God of blessing, how come all this suffering is going on? So, we've looked at God's own account of His creation in Genesis chapter 1. The very first living creatures He creates, He blesses them and says, go multiply and fill the earth. He creates us. He hands us the whole creation, the whole thing over to us. What an enormous blessing. And here are you and I, joint owners in creation, because God created us in His image and He handed the whole thing over to us. And when you stop and think about that, that's a huge blessing. Right at the point of creation, God was in the blessing business. It's profound. It's a plan for us to live in a relationship with Him. But then something happens. Even though God has given Adam and Eve the Garden of Eden to keep it and to till it and to be blessed there, he has this perfect plan of blessing. Adam and Eve rebel. And they do the one thing that God says, don't do this. Don't eat the apple from this one tree. And there were consequences. Rebellion against God always has consequences. And so God goes to the woman and says, well, I will greatly increase your pain in childbearing. With pain you will give birth to children. Your desire will be for your husband, but he will rule over you. And he turns around to Adam and he says, because you listened to your wife and ate from the tree about which I commanded you, you must not eat. Cursed is the ground because of you. Through painful toil, you will eat of it all the days of your life. It will produce thorns and thistle for you, and you will eat the plants of the field. By the sweat of your brow, you will eat your food until you return to the ground, since from it you were taken. For dust you are, and to dust you will return. Adam and Eve have a perfect existence. They rebel against God, enter pain and suffering into the history of humanity, and it's been there for all humanity ever since. Now, you might say to me, Bernie, that is so insensitive. What about when a baby's stillborn? What about the tens of thousands or hundreds of thousands killed in a tsunami? What about the young teenager who gets raped and murdered? How can you say that it's all about sin? How can you say that it's punishment from God? How can you say that? Here it is. God made us in his image. But when we don't like who he is, when it doesn't suit us, we try and remake him in our own image. God is a God of blessing, but that blessing happens when we're in relationship with him. It's really well laid out in a part of the Bible, and I encourage you to go and have a look at this. Leviticus chapter 26 in the Old Testament. It's one of the first books of the Old Testament. It's a perfect summary of where God stands on this. The Old Covenant was a promise between God and his people. And he lays out in that chapter, let's go there, beginning verse 1. He says, don't make idols or set up sacred stones or bow to them, for I am the Lord your God. Observe my Sabbaths and have a reverence for my sanctuary, because I am the Lord your God. If you follow these decrees and you are careful to obey my commands, I will send rain in its season, and the ground will yield its crops, and the trees of the field their fruit. Your threshing will continue until the grape harvest, and the grape harvest will continue until planting, and you'll eat all the food you want and live in the land in safety. I'll grant peace in the land. You'll lie down and no one will be afraid, and you'll remove the savage beast from the land, and the sword will not pass through your land. You'll pursue your enemies and they'll fall before you. Five of you will chase 100 and 100 of you will chase 1,000, and your enemies will fall by the sword before you. I'll look upon you with favor. I'll make you fruitful. I'll increase your numbers. I'll keep my covenant with you. You will still be eating last year's harvest when you have to clear it out to make room for the new. I'll put my dwelling place with you. I'll be among you. I'll walk among you. I will be your God and you will be my people, because I am the God who brought you out of the land of Egypt so that you wouldn't live in slavery anymore. But if you will not listen to me and carry out these commandments, if you reject me and my decrees and you abhor my laws and you fail to carry out my commandments and so you violate my covenant, then this I will do to you. I will bring upon you sudden terror, wasting diseases, fevers that will destroy your sight and drain away your life. You'll plant seed in vain because your enemies will eat it. I will set my face against you that you'll be defeated by your enemies. Those who hate you will rule over you, and you will flee even when no one is pursuing you. You see, God is a God of blessing. God wants to have a relationship with you and with me, and that's the greatest blessing of all. I was talking to a man recently, my own age. He's a really good businessman. He has 3 adult sons, and he wanted to bless his sons, to form a company with them and do this and do that. One by one, they rejected him. They turned their backs on him, and they walked away. And he said, I wanted to bless them, but I couldn't. The greatest sadness of his life, and that's what God's like. God is a God of blessing, but when we reject him, when we turn away from him, there are consequences. The Word of God is alive and active, amen, with the power to transform your life, to help you become all that God made you to be. 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I'm Bernie Diamond, and I'll catch you again same time tomorrow with a different perspective.
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9: It's really important for us to create spaces to have connective eye contact.
10: Face contact.
9: Yeah, because so much of our relationship with our boys is going to be corrective. It's going to be directive. Hey, go put your shoes away. Hey, stop doing that. And we really need to work a little harder to look them in the eye and just say, hey, I love you. You're my little buddy. I love being your mom. You're awesome.
11: That's Molly DeFrank sharing some of her passion and insights to help you parent your boys better. Molly's back with us today on Focus on the Family with Jim Daly. I'm John Fuller, and thanks for joining us.
12: John, we had a great conversation last time with Molly. Good stuff. I mean, this is good mom stuff, but it's also good dad stuff about what your boys need to know, 8 things your boys need to know by the time they're 10. And last time we did cover those 4 starters, which is belonging, relationship, authority, and my favorite, fun. And today we're going to cover the next 4 as we roll out. But, you know, think of our boys today, and Molly did such a good job last time painting the picture of where boys are at in the culture. We don't do well in school. We're not finishing high school at the rates we used to. We're in the lower 10% of the class scores, in the bottom. We're not in the top like we used to be. And I just think it's not a competition in that regard, but it does show an indicator of the health and well-being of our sons. And we've got to identify that and say, okay, what is wrong and what's going on? Endless comments about toxic masculinity. And it's hard when that is in us to be male, to try to make us to not be male. Mm-hmm. And that really confuses us. We don't know belonging. We don't know identity. So we're going to continue that discussion today with the next 4 of those attributes that moms really can drill into their sons by the time they're 10, so they are healthier in their journey in this life. And I'm looking forward to it. Molly, welcome back. It was so good last time.
9: I have such a great time here. Thanks for having me.
12: I so appreciate the comments last time, too, that in your moment of need, you binged Focus on the Family podcast. So
9: absolutely.
12: Just to give you a little help and hope. That's what the ministry is all about. For the moms that are in that spot struggling, get a hold of us. We've got caring Christian counselors, great resources. Mm-hmm. We are a treasure trove of great resources for marriage, for parenting, for all aspects of life. So get in touch with us if you need us. Molly, last time we talked about some great concepts. I want to kick off with bravery today. I like that. Courage might be another way to say that. But little boys, mm-hmm, are developing that ability to risk, to win sometimes, and to lose, and how to manage both well. But it's kind of in us to be brave and to be courageous. And it is kind of sad that often in the culture, we're telling boys not to risk, not to be courageous. Maybe not directly, but certainly subtly. How do you see that framing up today in the culture for boys?
9: Absolutely. Yeah, Jonathan Haidt, who wrote The Anxious Generation, he said it really well. He said that we are overprotecting our kids in the real world and underprotecting them online.
12: Wow.
9: So in order for kids to grow, in order for them to grow in courage and confidence, they need to take risks. They need to fall down and get back up again and say, that wasn't so bad, or look what I'm capable of. I couldn't believe I could do that. Now I can do something even bigger. And so this is this really important skill that we have the opportunity to instill in our kids, which is be brave, be courageous, give it a shot, use your gifts. But they need to experience risk and failure in order to really grow in courage. And that's the thing that moms sometimes can be hesitant to allow.
12: Sure. You had a great story in the book about your son who tried out for Lion King. Now, who doesn't like Lion King? It's got all this in there. Little cub stepping up to be the king against Mufasa. What a great name, Mufasa. But in that regard, what did he learn in his tryout for the Lion King?
9: Oh, yeah. I had this kiddo tried out. He wanted to be the lead in the school play. And he did a great job trying out. But, you know, they posted the sheet and he was basically hyena number three.
12: Hyena number three.
9: He was really sad about that. He was crushed. He put himself out there and it didn't go the way he wanted it to. He risked something and it didn't go according to plan. And he was very sad. He came home. He was so hard on himself.
12: Yeah.
9: And I really tried to give this kid my best mothering encouragement.
12: Yeah, what was it?
9: You know, I'm telling him, listen, buddy, I'm so proud of you for getting out there. You tried. You go out there, be the best hyena you can be. And who knows, next year, like, who knows what'll happen. But I told him, you know, I was giving him Romans 8:28. God works all things out for your good, for his glory. And I don't know what he's going to do with this. It's going to be something good. I'm giving him all the good stuff. And it was like maybe 2 hours of this. And I was exhausted. He was taking none of it to heart. And I'm like, hey, where's David? Where's my husband? I need to tap out. This is getting draining. But I share this story because actually the following year, he tried out for the next school play. And what do you know? He was the lead in the school play.
12: Oh.
9: That little boy was Charlie in the Chocolate Factory. So it was really cool.
12: And he was Charlie. Oh, there you go.
9: So it was really great. But whether or not he did get cast as Charlie, the point was he tried out for something. He fell down and he got back up. And looking at my role in that process, I was called to speak truth and encouragement to him and telling him, hey, guess what? Your value and your worth doesn't change. I don't care if you try out for the team and you're the only one that gets cut, or on your best day and you're pitching a no-hitter out on the baseball field, no matter what you're accomplishing, your value stays the same. Like we talked about last time, that sense of belonging. And so now when our boys have that inner sense of belonging and being fully known and fully loved, they can try and they can fail and they can get back up again because they know their identity is not at stake. That is unchanging. It is given to them by God. So
12: yeah, I like that.
9: They can learn from that.
12: You know, an example we had, Troy had tried out for the basketball team as a freshman, and it was 3 nights in a row. And each night, boys were let go and, you know, told you're not going to make the team, and they whittle it down. You know, it's kind of that thing where you start with 30, 40 kids and you need 10 for a basketball team. So he made it through the first night, very excited. He jumped in the car. Yeah, I made it, Dad. It's good. And, you know, I had a good practice and made it through the second night. And I was trying to, like, you know, this is great, you know, well done. And it's great that you even just got through the first day and the second day now. Third day he got cut. Mm-hmm. And you just have to decide, and this is like a dad thing, but moms can certainly play a great role here of comfort, because you began in that moment as a boy to think you don't have it. Because that's what that's saying to you. And it, you know, to a degree, it's true. You don't have it right now to be able to make that team. And it's so good of you to be able to encourage and say, hey, don't, you know, just do what you can do the best way you can do it. And then let's go from there. And maybe next year you could try it again. And maybe we can send you to a basketball clinic or whatever. But you've got to not discourage or do any damage to that child by saying, I think you must not have tried your hardest, because I know if you tried harder, you would have gotten on the team. That's not helpful in that moment. But you got to be really careful because your tongue, man, as a parent, your tongue at that age, 8, 10, 11, 12, speaks so much life or death into your child.
9: That's so true. And we have this power to encourage. And what I would also tell moms and dads too is when your son, when you're encouraging them with a good word and godly advice and encouragement, even when it doesn't look like they're taking any of it in or internalizing any of it, like, you never know what seeds are being planted. Yeah. So I've been encouraged that years later to watch fruit come to bear from things that I've said or counsel I've given years earlier. So don't be discouraged if you feel like I am doing these things and I'm still not seeing where it takes
12: Just keep going.
9: Keep going.
12: Keep going.
9: Yeah.
12: You, in this area of bravery, maybe I can combine this so you can answer two questions in one. But this idea of allowing boys to risk is really important. We kind of covered a little bit of that last time, but it's so critical for them to be able to expand that, develop confidence. Boys need confidence. Sometimes they don't feel like they have it, but they can project it and it's good. Mm-hmm. And the more they believe in it, the better, right? But that comes over time. Can I hit the ball? Can I throw the ball? Can I be a gentleman? Can I do the right thing at the right moment? All those kinds of things are learned in these early ages of, you know, 2 to 10. And in that regard, just talking about the fruit tree there and the strength of a tree in nature versus a tree in what you referred to as the biosphere, maybe you can add that together, what a tree under stress does versus a weak tree, how that relates to us as boys.
9: Absolutely. Well, our kids actually need adversity in order to grow in bravery. And it's very interesting because too many moms today, we overprotect and we over orchestrate and overdo for our sons, even when they're playing. But research shows that they actually need to take these risks and they need adversity in order to flourish. And here's a really good analogy about that. In the 1980s, there was a group of scientists in Arizona, and they wanted to create a biosphere, and they wanted it to, I think it was like 8 people, they wanted to completely live and stay inside the dome. You remember that?
12: Yeah.
9: Well, they had everything they thought they needed, and it didn't last very long. This experiment failed pretty quickly because after a short while, all the trees that started to grow before they even reached maturity, they just fell down. And they looked into it and they thought, gosh, what caused this? And it turned out that trees actually need wind. They need to be blown by wind because that signals to the tree down in the roots. It says you need to build this stress wood in your roots and in your structure. You need to withstand this adversity that is going to come. But in this overprotected dome, these trees did not have any adversity. They had no stress and therefore did not build any stress wood for their roots and structure. Mm-hmm. And in the same way, our sons, they need difficulty and they need struggle in order to grow. And so we can't steal those opportunities from our sons. They need those. Absolutely. And it's funny, you know, we talk about these new studies will come out all the time saying, oh, it actually, you know, helps people to experience adversity. But way back in the first century, like Paul, God's word told us this from long ago in Romans 5. Suffering produces perseverance, perseverance character, and character hope. So these truths are timeless, but it's so important that we apply them to our parenting so that our sons are really growing up to be strong and courageous.
12: And be careful when you interdict as a mom or a dad to break that linkage between the two. And that's what we can do sometimes because we want them to be safe or comfortable or not to experience the things we experienced, all those things that we say. But, you know, the Lord uses it all. And certainly, you know, life and death kind of things, drug addictions and alcohol addictions, porn addictions, that's a different thing. Mm-hmm. But just the normal stresses of life. Let's move to tenderness. Now, this one can be controversial. Are we trying to make our boys, you know, overly tender in our anti-male culture? But tenderness plays a role. I like David in this place in the Bible. He seemed like he's a warrior. I would never want to face him on the battlefield. Yet at the same time, he seemed to express such tenderness and awareness. Speak to this value of tenderness.
9: Well, absolutely. And, you know, the chapters I'm talking about tenderness, I kind of break it down into building a sense of wonder in our boys. Because if they're staring at a device, they're not appreciating nature and all of these things that God has made. They're not appreciating relationships with other people. And really developing that sense of wonder is what allows us to respect and revere God. And we take our boys outside and we say, look at this beautiful creation. Someone made this. That's the God of the universe. And it allows us to really wonder and marvel at him. And then I talk about instilling in our boys this accurate appraisal, which I mean, you could call humility, which is just where they get to look at the world and in a tenderhearted way say, wow, whatever God made these things, I am smaller than him. I'm looking at what I have and what God calls me to be, and I don't measure up. And that's kind of what I'm talking about with this accurate appraisal of self, which leads us to grace, which is what I talk about in this tenderness theme. We want to raise strong boys with soft hearts. We want to raise boys who are willing to take inventory of their sin and where they can improve and also appreciate the love of a good God. So, you know, in this section, I really talk about preaching the gospel to your boys. You know, don't just rely on, oh, they get this at Sunday school. They get this at church on Sundays. No, preach the gospel all the time to your sons. Preach it over and over again and help them see that they're deeply and unconditionally loved, but they're also flawed and prone to sin and they need help outside themselves. I was reading up and researching this book about moms of some of these faith giants in the past. And one of these boys said, you know, my mom used to plead with us to accept Christ. And I really dwelled on that because I'm thinking, I've never heard anyone say that before. But I sure do plead with my boys, you have to turn in this assignment. Or, hey, you've got to stop pestering your sister. But it's like, what's more important than the eternal salvation of our boys?
12: That's really good.
9: So on the bedrock of relationship and that rapport we have to plead with our son, there's no more important decision you will make in your life than to trust Christ, to put your faith in him. So what do you think about that?
12: You had a story in the book where you hit a time where you were really struggling with one of your foster kids. How did grace show up in that circumstance? And I guess that tenderness wrapped in grace.
9: Mm-hmm. Yeah, so I had been, my favorite time to pour into my kids is on the drives to school. That's when I've got a captive audience. They're not going anywhere. They're stuck with me. So we'll read a Bible verse or a proverb or we'll talk about an old hymn and I'll kind of talk through it with them. And you know, I got real life kids and life is real and people are trying to eat breakfast and dropping it and crying. And so these moments don't always go smoothly. But I had been teaching my kids, we'd been listening to the song Amazing Grace, and I'd been talking about the word grace and what it means and how it means unmerited favor, which means you don't deserve it, but you're given this love and forgiveness anyway. And I didn't think the kids had been listening, to be honest with you. But one day we were driving around with a foster child who'd been through a lot, but she was having a bad day and it was coming out. And she had kind of said something mean. She said, I hate everyone. I hate this family and everything. And it was so deflating because I'd been trying so hard all day. And the car fell silent for a moment. And then one of my sons piped up and said, look, hey, you guys, listen, an opportunity to show this girl grace. And I about lost it.
12: Wow, that's beautiful. Molly, you were talking initially like tenderness, and we tipped into creativity a bit there. But every mom kind of dreads the words, I'm bored. Yes. And Gene had such a good attitude because we have a big basement and it was the boy basement, right? All the Legos and erector sets and marble things that they could create. And, you know, to this day, the boys will say, you know, you really sparked our creativity and our play and our imagination by letting us run in the basement and build things and do things. Now, I learned just last night, I learned this story. We had a jogging machine down there, and we had one of those kind of big, soft balls that you work on your core. Trent told me last night at 25, they used to take that ball, turn the treadmill up to 50 miles an hour, and then put that ball through. And they said that treadmill jumped all over and would shoot the ball out the back. So you might want to pay attention. Yeah. But I mean, I love that idea of creativity and the I'm bored. So is it okay to be bored? And then what do you do with it?
9: Absolutely. And we're terrified of boredom to our detriment and to our kids' detriment because they need it. Boredom is not a problem for us to solve as parents. It's an invitation for our kids to use their creativity and look around and think about what they're good at and what they're into and to make new neural connections. Maybe go knock on the neighbor's door, make a friend, build those relationships.
12: So I just want to make sure boredom has a benefit because I could err on the side of keep them entertained as long as possible. You're saying that's not necessary.
9: No. And in fact, the average 8-year-old kid is spending 5.5 hours per day consuming digital entertainment. So this is not a good hobby for our kids. It's actually eroding our kids' ability to think and to problem solve because they're just passive spectators. You know, when we use digital entertainment to avoid boredom, it's kind of like, have you seen those little like overweight dogs that people will put in a stroller? They get tired of walking.
11: I've seen that.
9: It's so ironic because if you just took the dog out and let him walk, he'd be in shape, you know? But it's the same thing with boredom.
12: Yeah, that's interesting. Good analogy.
9: This is a skill that our kids need. And there are so many talents that they have. You know, I will tell you, and this goes back to my first book, but I assumed my oldest three kids, their favorite hobbies were each a different video game. And then I took all their digital entertainment away for a time. I do think there's a place for it in moderation, but took it all away. And after we did this detox on them, they each had a favorite hobby that had nothing to do with the device. So yeah. I would say if you're a parent and you're like, well, this is what my kid likes to do for fun, it doesn't have to be. So I really encourage parents to get your kids outside, especially for boys. Did you know the average boy is more active than 69% of girls?
12: Wow.
9: Yeah, I read that.
12: It's kind of in the genes. I mean, movement and action are part of who we are.
9: Not only that, they're actually identifying a new condition they're calling virtual autism, where these kids will come in and they'll present like they have autism. But upon closer scrutiny, they'll see, oh no, this is not autism. These are kids who have been sitting, not moving around. They haven't been hanging upside down on the swings or running around in
12: circles. Physical activity.
9: They haven't had enough physical activity. So they're exhibiting symptoms that resemble autism,
12: wow,
9: but it's not. So do not underestimate the digital impact on your kids. And I say for your youngest kids, they should have almost no interactive digital entertainment. Our youngest kids should not be gaming. I encourage you to try a detox if you want to pick up my earlier book. It's very helpful. But yeah, get your kids outside. Change how you hear, I'm bored. It's not a problem for you to solve.
12: Molly, we're at number 8. So this is like the reverse countdown. We went 1 to 8, not 8 to 1. But here it is. Emotional durability. First, define that for me, because that sounds like one of those words that we can all walk away thinking we heard what it meant. But tell us what it means.
9: Yeah, I think moms need to teach their sons how to understand, voice, and process their emotion in healthy ways. I think we are the front lines, and they're most likely to share these feelings and open up a little with us. And I think really where we go wrong as a culture sometimes is we're tempted to kind of go one of two ways. You know, sometimes there's this trend to like overshare and share all the time and just wallow in your feelings, which is unhelpful. But on the other end of the spectrum, sometimes we'll say, well, then men should be, or boys should be stoic and never have any feelings at all. And I don't think that's right or biblical. I even look to Jesus, and it says in Hebrews, during the days of Jesus's life on earth, he offered up prayers and petitions with fervent cries and tears. We see Jesus had compassion. He was moved with compassion for people. He wept when Lazarus died. We see all kinds of examples of emotion. So I think it's so critical for us to teach our sons how to name their emotions, how to process them, what is an appropriate place to share those emotions. They have actually looked into this, and just naming how you're feeling helps you calm down.
12: Yeah.
9: It's pretty powerful.
12: I'm smiling because I should have bought the chart of the faces, but I would draw them every time. I mean, that's so...
11: You still draw faces on some notes.
12: Well, yeah, I do, actually. But, you know, I used to take, you know, happiness, joy, sad, angry, and to get, especially my firstborn, Trent, and I'd try to get to where he's at. Like, tell me, and I'd quickly scribble this out, and he'd point to one, you know. He was so upset he couldn't even speak. And, you know, he'd point to anger or whatever. I said, okay, that helps me now, and then I'd go from there. But yeah, find some tool, maybe something you could buy that you don't have to keep writing. But to identify those emotions, that's really good. I'm trying to think in that, you know, again, 2 to 8, 9, 10-year-old mm-hmm. phase. What does durability emotionally look like? Mm. I mean, I'm not even sure that I could identify what that would begin to look like.
9: Yeah, I think it's just the idea that you can feel something, but it doesn't have to debilitate you. And you might, if you're listening and you're a parent, you might have kids all over the map on this. I know I got one kid who is very stone-faced sometimes. Like, this kid will be opening up Christmas presents or birthday presents around the family, and you see no expression in his face. And at the end, I'm like, are you okay? Like, did you have fun? He's like, yeah, this is the best day of my life. I'm like, can you tell your face? because Grandma and Grandpa.
12: I'm sorry, is this your husband?
9: No,
12: or
9: this
12: your
9: is
12: son?
9: One of my sons.
12: So, no, I'm teasing. Because husbands are the same way. But what do you mean? This is the best day of my life. Yeah, can't you tell?
9: I know. You're like, can you be more expressive? It'd be great. So, you know, some of these boys, you need to kind of help give them language to process. They're like, hey, if someone gives you a compliment, it's good to say thank you. Or, you know, this is coaching they need. But you might have another boy, and I do, where really big emotions, really big feelings. And the coaching for that boy was like, hey, it's good to have your feelings. It's good to share your feelings. Not everywhere, with everyone. So we're in the middle of the grocery store. And, you know, for sure, when you're 2 and 3, that happens. But when you're getting to be 5 and 6, like, share that with me in the car, you know? So there's appropriate ways to just feel your feelings, name your feelings. And then what can we do? We're not a slave to our feelings. And that's the really empowering thing. It's like, we can feel these things. I look at the Psalms, and all over the Psalms, I see, you know, the psalmist will say, I'm feeling hopeless, or I'm feeling afraid. And these feelings are voiced. Yeah. And then it's like this coaching of, and here's what I know to be true about God. And then at the end, they're like, and so I'm going to worship God. And so I'm going to trust in God. And this is such a great and useful pathway in teaching our sons how they can process their own emotions, and that emotions are good, and God wired us with those things, but they don't need to debilitate us. And we can still live our lives and act and not be debilitated, which I think that is what the culture is kind of doing. It's like, if you feel this, change your reality to adapt to your feelings. And it's like, well, that's not really reality.
12: Yeah, it's so good. Molly, this is a great start. Mothering boys, 8 things your son needs from you before he turns 10. There's probably 800, but these 8 really do hit a lot of great themes and great thoughts.
9: Absolutely.
11: Well, we've enjoyed hearing from Molly DeFrank as she describes some of the key lessons that a mom can pass on to her young son, and trust that her insights are going to help you in your parenting journey. Do get a copy of Molly's book. Once again, the title is Mothering Boys, 8 Things Your Son Needs From You Before He Turns 10. 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I'm John Fuller.
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0: Are you living your life well? 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

journey through the Book of Acts here on A New Beginning. Pastor Greg Laurie is helping us learn from our spiritual forefathers and see how the Acts of the Apostles show us how to live more rewarding lives here and now, 20 centuries later. Today, in a message called A Life Well Lived, Pastor Greg considers the story of a young man in Acts chapter 7 that set a strong example for other believers to follow. It was an inspiring life, right up to the very end.

And I would like to lead you in a prayer where you would ask Christ to come into your life. If you need Jesus in your life, pray this after me right now. Pray these words, Lord Jesus, I know that I'm a sinner, but I know that you're the Savior who died on the cross for my sin and rose again from the dead. I turn from my sin now, and I choose to follow you from this moment forward as my Savior and Lord. Thank you for hearing this prayer and answering it.

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4: Today on Insight for Living, Chuck Swindoll continues our study of Job, picking up in the middle of a brutal confrontation between Job and his so-called friend, Bildad. Now, Bildad pulled no punches. He bluntly accused Job of forgetting God, comparing him to a withering plant and implying that his suffering was pure punishment. In response, Job fired back, and in that response, he voiced one of the most profound longings in all of Scripture. It was a cry for someone to stand between him and God and argue his case. Let's pick up the study now in Job chapter 8 in the Bible.
3: After calling him an empty windbag, turns to the Lord God and gives Job a lesson in theology. God has uprooted you, Job. Something has happened to your root system that has led to this death-like condition in which you find yourself. And then he closes it off with verse 20 through 22. God will not reject a man of integrity. What's the implication? You're not. Nor will he support the evildoers. By now you're getting it. You've already seen where I'm going. He will yet fill your mouth with laughter, your lips with shouting. Those who hate you will be clothed with shame. The tent of the wicked will be no more. You'll know a day when you'll pass off this earth and all of life will be wonderfully restored for you. You'll know joy. He missed it by a mile. He certainly didn't get the point of what Job needed. Eliphaz ventured a word, but I'm telling you, Bildad was downright blunt. He opens with a blast. I just want to add here, no extra charge. Think before you write a letter of criticism. Think. If you need to do that, then say them. Say them face to face and say them kindly. Before you do that, put yourself in the shoes of the other person for a considerable period of time. Chances are good you'll never say a word. Or if you do, you'll say them with greater tact. And I'm telling you things that I've had to learn the hard way. I've rarely felt sorry for things I did not say. I've often felt sorry for things I said, and almost without exception, felt badly that I wrote them. And I have no one in mind. If I did, I'd call your name. But I don't, because the wonderful thing about Stonebriar Community Church is that we don't have a lot of people that grouse about petty things. Thank the Lord. Many a pastor I know right now lives under the gun of some blast from some Bildad in his life who just has taken him on he's in the crosshairs of his sight. I just read one yesterday, a letter from a brother who, a particular officer in the church is just making his life miserable. Now, why do we do that? Job answers, and his words are shaped, hopefully, to fit Bildad's brain, assuming there is one sizable enough to get it. Job answered, "You idiot." No. He says, "Actually, Bildad, I know all of this that you have told me." And that's not pride. It's a fact. Bildad, listen. I know those things. Bildad, I've walked with God my adult life. In truth, I know so much of what you're telling me. But my question is, how can a man be in the right before God? Tell me that. Scratch the itch, Bildad. You're missing the need a mile. How? How can I be declared right before God? Oh, you know, I so want Job to scoot ahead by the centuries and meet the Savior. The only way you and I can know what it is to be right before God is to be in the Lord Jesus Christ. And in the person of his Son, we are as righteous as he. Job longs to know that kind of peace. You see how he views God? Look at his response. He says, in effect, none of what you've told me helps my case. God is huge. If one wished to dispute with him, he could not answer him once in a thousand times. Still speaking of the Lord God, wise in heart and mighty in strength, who has defied him without harm? See the fear that there is in him. It is God who removes the mountains, they know not how. When he overturns them in his anger, who shakes the earth out of its place and its pillars tremble, referring to clearly an earthquake or a volcano, who commands the sun not to shine and sets a seal on the stars, who alone stretches out the heavens and tramples down the waves of the sea, who makes the bear, Orion and Pleiades, the chambers of the south. He goes to the stellar spaces, and he alone does that, who does great things, unfathomable, wondrous works without number. Yes, I know how great God is. What I need is an audience with him. Look at him. He is the one who does all of this about us, and he is enormous. And I fear him. I stand before him in awe and wonder. All I want is to be able to approach him and talk this out. You haven't helped me do that, Bildad. Now with that, there are four lines of questions that follow. And keep in mind, Job has in the back of his mind, we're going to see a courtroom. He would love to be able, if you will, to step into a divine courtroom and to speak to the judge, the Lord God. He would love to walk just as he is, covered with these sores, and the sadness of his life and the bankruptcy of his condition, and just stand before the judge and argue his case. Not to be impudent, but to be on a level where they could talk this through. He knows that his God would have answers for him. So, these four lines of questions are, number one, if I could stand before God, what would I say? Verses 14 to 19. See verse 14? How then can I answer him and choose my words before him? If I could stand before God, what would I say? Though I were right, I could not answer. I would have to implore the mercy of my judge. If I called and he answered me, I could not believe that he was listening to my voice. For he bruises me with a tempest and multiplies my wounds without cause. He will not allow me to get my breath, but saturates me with bitterness. It is a matter of power. Behold, he is the strong one. If it is a matter of power, he wins. So if I could stand before him, what would I say? Here's the second question. If I could declare my own innocence, what good would it do? That's 23:24. If I could declare my innocence, what good would it do? Though I am righteous, verse 20, my mouth will condemn me. Though I am guiltless, he will declare me guilty. I am guiltless. I do not take notice of myself. I despise my life. It is all one. Therefore, I say he destroys the guiltless and the wicked. If the scourge kills, suddenly he mocks the despair of the innocent. The earth is given into the hand of the wicked. He covers the faces of its judges. Remember, this is Hebrew poetry. Leave some of it. Let it settle. It would be valuable to turn it over in our minds for another hour to plumb the depths of such writings as this. But the point is, if I could declare my own innocence, well, what good would it do? And then 25 through 31, if I tried to be positive and cheerful, how would that help? 25 to 31. If I tried to be positive and cheerful, how would that help? Look down at verse 27. Though I say I will forget my complaint, I will leave off my sad countenance and be cheerful. I'm afraid of all my pains. I know that you will not acquit me. I am accounted wicked. Why then should I toil in vain? It won't work. And now the real question, the underlying question. If I only had a mediator, I could have my needs represented. I could have the truth told. 32 to 35. Now look closely. You'll love this. For he, referring to God, he is not a man as I am, that I may answer him, that we may go to court together. There is no umpire between us who may lay his hand upon us both. The point is, if I had a mediator, I could find a go-between so that I could communicate with this mighty and wise and holy God. But there is not. See the word umpire? He's calling for a mediator, one who could argue his case. Job wished to present his case in God's court, but he can't find a mediator. Hold your place and look at 13:3. Job 13:3. I would speak to the Almighty, and I desire to argue with God. That means to bring his case before him and plead it. Look at verse 15 of that same chapter, 13:15. Though he slay me, I will hope in him. Nevertheless, I will argue my ways before him. Verse 18, behold, now I have prepared my case. I know that I will be vindicated. I've thought through what my case would be. And I would love to come and stand before this holy judge, this God of mine. But I can't do it because he's not a man to come to me. And I am not, I missed this earlier, the end of verse 35, chapter 9. I am not like that in myself. I don't have what it takes to come before him. I need a go-between. I need an arbitrator. I need a mediator. Years ago, when I worked as a machinist, working my way through school, there was the threat of a strike. And the union stood on one side with the laborers, and management stood on the other side, and there was a great gap in between. Interestingly, an arbitrator was hired to come in. He had nothing to gain in the eyes of the union. He had nothing to gain in the eyes of the management. He was supposedly completely neutral. And he came and worked long and hard to hear both sides as both presented their causes. And then he passed a decision, and the paper had been signed that if the arbitrator could bring the two together, the issue would be solved and there would be no strike. In fact, he did, and there was no strike. But it was interesting to watch the process occur because this man became the representative of both sides and yet not gaining from the argument or losing because of the argument. He was able to judge in the midst of the argument the best decision. And it was fair and it was right and it solved. He put his hand on one, he put his hand on the other as it were, and he stood between the two and he solved the issue. That's what Job wants. But he doesn't have one. He doesn't qualify to stand before God. He isn't God, or he isn't deity. And God is not a man that he can come stand before him, so he's stuck. You see why I said, would that Job had lived a few centuries later? Let me show you why. Look at 1 Timothy 2. Oh, there is a New Testament. 1 Timothy 2. 1 Timothy 2, verse 3. Paul writes to his younger Timothy, explaining here the go-between, the mediator. 1 Timothy 2:3, not 2 Timothy, it's 1 Timothy 2:3. This is good and acceptable in the sight of God, our Savior, who desires all men to be saved and to come to the knowledge of the truth. For there is one God and one mediator, one go-between, one arbitrator, one umpire. There is one God. Don't forget that in this era of many gods. Don't you tell one another that all the gods are the same. Don't you believe that lie. There is one God, the Creator God. It is not Allah. It is the living God of the Scriptures. There is one God, and there is one mediator between this God of the heavens who has made us and all things pertaining to us and humanity on this earth, and he is identified. There is one mediator, the man Christ Jesus. There are not many. The way is narrow. Don't believe the lie. Don't be afraid to be that specific. When I hear people struggle with specificity, when I hear people struggle with that, I think, do you want people to be specific about the flights you take? You ever call up and they'll say, well, it's flight 413, or it actually might be 1096, or really it could be 309. You say, no, I want to know which flight is it. Well, and also it takes off from DFW. Actually, it could be Love Field, and flight departs at 1214, thereabouts, maybe 110 or 230. You go, wait a minute. Get specific. Isn't that amazing? Something as simple as a flight, we want exact numbers and times and gates. You don't want to walk all over the airport going, oh, let's see. I'm open-minded. I'll take whatever flies. Just so the pilot is sincere and it looks good. It seems right. It's just like I need to feel it deeply when I get on the plane. What a crock. There is one God, there is one mediator between God and men, and it is the man Christ Jesus. Amen. That is truth, men and women. In a pluralistic world, you will not hear that. And by saying that, you will be called intolerant, which is one of the great compliments you will ever hear from the liberal, to be called narrow. Jesus said it. I am the way, the truth, the life. No man comes to the Father but through me. Not us. Not several. One God, one mediator, the man Christ Jesus, who gave himself as a ransom for all, the testimony given at the proper time. Oh, Joe, there is a mediator. You just haven't met him. But someday, Joe, you'll hear of this. Job, therefore, back to Job 9. Don't you hate to go back? I just want to stay in Timothy because it's so helpful there. Campbell Morgan writes, the cry of Job was born of a double consciousness, which at the moment was mastering him. First, that of the appalling greatness and majesty of God, and secondly, that of his own comparative littleness. It was the cry of a man who knew God and was overwhelmed by the sense of his greatness. Over against this was the sense of his own comparative smallness. Track this. This is great writing. He felt he could not get to God. He was altogether too small. It is as though Job had said, there is no umpire, there is no arbiter, there is no one who can stand between us, interpreting each to the other, me to God, God to me. There is no one to lay his hand upon us. Job was crying out for someone who could stand authoritatively between God and himself and so create a way of meeting, a possibility of contact. We now turn from the elemental cry of Job from the Old Testament to consider the apostolic word concerning Jesus. There is one mediator between God and man. That is the gospel in brief. That is Christianity fundamentally. By faith alone, in Christ alone, and there is no other. There is no other way. Job says, because he doesn't have that umpire, verse 1 of chapter 10, I loathe my own life. It's like he would, he just gasps. I loathe the fact that I haven't a way to stand before the judge on that great divine throne. So I plead, verse 2, do not condemn me. Let me know why you contend with me. Is it right for you indeed to oppress me? He has every right to ask that. He's confused. He doesn't get it. He doesn't have a mediator to say, Job, let me explain what's happening to you. And to the living God to represent your case. That's why I'm here. I love toward the end of this chapter, and I need to race through this. Verse 18, why then have you brought me out of the womb? He's back to that same old song he was in chapter 3. Why did you let me be born alive? Would that I had died and no eye had seen me. Would that I had died in the womb and never having been seen. I should have been as though I had not been carried from womb to tomb. Why, isn't that a great way to put it? You know that was in the Bible? When I first read that several years ago, I thought, what a perfect slogan for a church and its ministry. From womb to tomb. We minister from womb to tomb. Boy. Then I looked at the context and I thought, yikes, I don't want to do that. That's not a... It's like you'll sometimes see in a graveyard etched on tombstones, a little sleep, a little slumber, a little folding of the hands to rest. And it'll say Proverbs, or it'll say sleep well, darling, or whatever on the stone. And I appreciate that. But when you check out Proverbs 6:10, you realize that is addressing the sluggard, the lazy slobs. Sleeping late, refusing to wake up, to get involved. And it says at the end of that same section, your poverty will come like a vagabond. Yikes! Take that off the stone, you know. You don't want to, don't put that on your stone, a little sleep, a little slumber. When you look at a whole context, it makes better sense, doesn't it? Why didn't he just take me from the womb right to the tomb? Oh, Job. And have your testimony missed by so many of us who need to read it? And learn from you. Job, though God stays silent, remember there's no word from God in here. Bless his heart. Let me give you a couple lessons that linger and then I'm through. When misery breaks our spirit, philosophical words don't help us cope. When misery breaks our spirit, philosophical words don't help us cope. And that's all those men had to offer. As hard as Bildad may have tried, he said nothing that brought relief or solace or strength to Job in his misery. When misery breaks our spirit, philosophical words won't help us cope. Here's the second, more powerful of the two. When a mediator can't be found, futile searches won't give us hope. When a mediator can't be found, futile searches won't give us hope. Job is right. Death is better than this if I haven't a mediator. The good news is every person here, whether you even have thought of it before, every one of you has a mediator. Every one of us. It's the same mediator. The same one who represented me as a little boy who came to Jesus just as I was and told the Lord God, I believe in you and I trust you and I believe Jesus died for me and I believe he's living. I believe he was raised from the dead for me. And, you know, at that moment, my mediator represented me before the living God. How wonderful. He will do the same for you. Do the very same because you have an umpire. Great thought. Let's bow together. If you've never turned in faith to this one who has open the way for you. This is the perfect time to do it. One God, one mediator between God and men, the man, Christ Jesus. This is the call for you to turn to Christ alone. Thank you, Father, for the hope that there is in the Lord Jesus and in him alone. Thank you for the reminder that we have what Job didn't have. We have an umpire. We have an arbitrator. We have the precious treasure of the Savior. And it's in him we find our reason for continuing, though our current world temporarily falls apart. Thank you for the rock, the stability that he is for us. And we find our hope only in him. May those who've never met him come to know him this very day. I ask
5: believingly in Jesus' dear name.

0: A beautiful reminder from Chuck Swindoll. Job longed for a mediator, someone to stand between him and God and argue his case. And today, you and I have exactly that. In our darkest moments when words fail, Jesus Christ stands on our behalf. 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His name was Job. 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It's actually a mirror. And if you're willing to wrestle with that, well, we do have a resource that's built for that purpose. I'm referring to the Searching the Scriptures Bible Study Workbook for this series on Job. 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How should we respond when someone assaults our character? I'm Clayton Bjelland, inviting you to hear Chuck Swindoll's answer tomorrow on Insight for Living.
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3: I heard a friend say the other day that he was trying to make sure he didn't reduce people in his life to scenery or machinery. 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This is true of pornography, which objectifies women, and they are reduced to objects to leer at rather than people to know. Seeing people as machinery is just as destructive. Those people whose job is to service at the checkout or service station or coffee shop, we can judge them on their efficiency and accuracy and completely miss that they're human as well. Jesus once challenged a group of community and religious leaders as to whether they had seen a particular person. I don't think he was asking if they could physically see her. She could not have been missed. What he is really asking is, could they see a person rather than scenery or machinery?
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2: Did you know that near-death experiences and visions of heaven have become so common that there are now several centres for their research at universities around the world? I'm Tanya Harris of God Conversations. What is intriguing about these reports is the list of commonalities. Subjects tell how they experienced a bright light, a man dressed in white, a beautiful city, recognition of loved ones, heightened senses of love and joy, and colours so incredible they can't be described. These experiences are reminiscent of the biblical characters who also saw glimpses of heaven. Stephen as he lay dying, the Apostle Paul who could hardly speak of their wonder, and John, whose spectacular visions were passed on to seven Asian churches. Such reports may be God's way of reminding us that life is more than what we see now. Knowing this changes the way we live. 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
7: In the 1968 Mexico Olympics, the waiting and expectant crowd in the stadium were told that as the marathon unfolded, the runner from Tanzania, Stephen Aquari, had fallen and was injured. As the day wore on, Aquari continued to struggle toward the stadium and the finish line. In the early evening and long after the other runners had left, Aquari entered the stadium and made his way around his final lap to complete the marathon. He received a wonderful reception from the waiting crowd. A reporter later asked Aquari why he didn't give up. Why finish the race, injured an hour after every other competitor? Aquari replied, "My country, Tanzania, did not send me 7,000 miles to start the race. They sent me to finish it. In a world of celebrity, fame, and focus on winning, this is a refreshing attitude. In a life of faith and godliness, finishing well, not winning, is the goal."
6: Carl Faze for DailyNudge.org.
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4: Being a teenager can be a challenge, and parenting one can be just as interesting. One of the hardest things I discovered when bringing up a teenager was not being able to pick their friends. As adults, we know that the people we associate with have a huge influence on us. And when you see your teenager hanging out with a crowd that may encourage not so great behaviour, it's certainly difficult to deal with. One thing that I always insisted on, though, was that my teenager was making her own decisions. Sure, other people can easily influence us, but the decision is still ours to make. This is not just true for teenagers, but also for adults. God gave each of us the ability to choose for ourselves, and we need to take responsibility for the actions that we take. All throughout the Bible, we read of people making poor choices and turning away from God. And he reminded them then, as he reminds us now, do not follow the crowd in doing wrong. The best place for us to be is walking with God, but the choice is always yours.
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4: Lance Armstrong is possibly the greatest cyclist the world has seen. His record of 7 Tour de France wins may never be broken. Yet Armstrong does not list the winning of the Tour de France as his greatest achievement, but rather that he is a cancer survivor. Armstrong was given little chance of overcoming cancer, but survived. Armstrong gives his time to encourage others struggling to overcome cancer, especially children. When asked why he does this, Armstrong answered, "It's the obligation of the cured." Isn't that a great phrase? It says that while it's great to overcome hardship or illness in our lives, we survive not only for ourselves, but for all of the community. Our surviving says we now have an obligation to give to others so that they can be encouraged to keep going. This helps to explain why Christians are so keen to tell others about their faith in Jesus. It's the obligation of the cured. The freedom Christians have found in Jesus is something that they want everyone to know.
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2: 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It's not easy to do, but it's the Jesus way. 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
7: I recently plucked up the courage to go on a roller coaster ride. 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

0: However, often we can feel like our lives are on an emotional roller coaster ride. We can go from the height of a success to the depths of grief in just one day. The comforting thing is that God is there for us on the mountaintop as well as in the ditch. The roller coaster ride still happens, but we have a God to help us navigate the way, and we know we're always heading towards a brighter future.
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3: Jazz music is not everyone's choice. It is a unique style of music. In many concerts, you may actually hear music that no one has ever heard before. Within many jazz pieces, there is the opportunity for free expression. It is very important to realise that this is within limits. If all the musicians playing at that moment did exactly what they wanted, you would not have music but a mishmash of sound. The expression of jazz musicians playing extemporaneously is in fact within strict limits. The freedom to play and experiment with the music is freedom within the bounds of the moment, the band, and the music. 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It's a disaster. 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A life lived to its maximum potential, but within the boundaries of God's word to us.
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2: When we hear someone talk about God's blessing, it's easy to think, oh, new beauty, and we unroll our shopping list for God. But if we want to experience God's blessing, we need to understand how it works. Hi, I'm Bernie Diamond, and welcome again to the program as we take another look at God's blessing from a different perspective. We're talking this week on the program about God's blessing. So I've called this week's series Blessed to be a Blessing. We can get a crazy mixed up view of what blessing actually is. You have to look around at the advertising on television, the billboards, everything is screaming at us, if you buy me, you'll be happy. If you buy me, that emptiness inside will go away. Sure, it can be fun to buy things and to have things, but they never, never, ever fill that inner void, do they? They never actually satisfy. The advertising industry just keeps on chanting this mantra, buy me and you'll be happy, knowing that if that thing ever made us happy and contented, if it ever filled the void, we wouldn't buy anymore and they'd go broke. That's why God doesn't bless the way the world does. God's blessing is something entirely different. It's fulfilling, it lasts, and most importantly, it overflows. Let's get together for a few minutes today and check that out. We have a natural tendency when we think about God's blessing to go, wow, things are going to get better for me. After all, blessing is divine favour. Now, what do I want? A new job, a promotion, and that will be good. A husband or a wife or a better husband or a better wife. I know that shiny new car I saw in the glossy weekend magazine last Saturday. That's what I want. I want a holiday. Wow, I really like to fly business class too for once. I'd like to pay all my credit cards off. See, we have our shopping list, don't we? And here's the danger. As we think about God's blessing towards us, we believe the advertising industry's mantra and we reduce God's blessing down to some narrow, materialistic sugar daddy level. It's so easy to do, the whole me thing when it comes to God's blessing. Let's put that right into perspective. I'd like to read you something that Jesus said. You can find it later in the Bible. It's in Luke chapter 6, beginning at verse 20. He was looking at his disciples and he said this, "Blessed are you who are poor, for yours is the kingdom of God. Blessed are you who hunger now, for you will be satisfied. Blessed are you who weep, for you will laugh. Blessed are you when men hate you, when they exclude you and insult you and reject your name as evil because of me. Rejoice in that day and leap for joy, because great is your reward in heaven, for that is how their fathers treated the prophets. But woe to you who are rich, for you have already received your comfort. Woe to you who are well fed now, for you will go hungry. Woe to you, those who laugh now, for you will mourn and weep. Woe to you when all men speak well of you, for that is how their fathers treated the false prophets. But I tell you, love your enemies, do good to those who hate you, bless those who curse you, pray for those who mistreat you. If someone strikes you on one cheek, give him the other also. If someone takes your cloak, don't stop him from taking your tunic as well. Give to everyone who asks you, and if anyone takes what belongs to you, don't demand it back. Do to others as you would have them do to you." Now, I think Jesus would have failed marketing 101 here. Does this sound like some sort of sugar daddy version of God's blessing to you, some new car or bigger house? God has a heart for little people. This stuff that Jesus is talking about here is edgy. It's bad marketing. If you're trying to make a pitch for disciples, the marketing machinery would have said, hang on, this message has to be sugar-coated, wouldn't it? They'd sit him down and say, look here, Jesus. But Jesus said, if you want to be a follower of me, it's going to be a tough gig. There's suffering and there's pain and there's rejection, and that's a promise of God. Hallelujah. So, Bernie, what's this got to do with blessing, huh? Come on, tell me about the next big flash car, the next big flash house and the promotion and the more money and the status and the recognition and the fame and the adulation. Where is God's blessing in all of this, Bernie? Well, just a few verses on, in the same breath, Jesus puts the blessing thing into perspective. He says this, "Give and it will be given to you. A good measure, pressed down, shaken together, running over, will be poured into your lap. For with the measure that you use, it will be measured to you." Blessing has to do with giving. In fact, it's a promise of Jesus that this is how God works. Take the blessings that you already have. Take what God's already given you and give it away. And with the measure that you give away, God will give back to you. That's what Jesus is saying. See, here's blessing in action. Blessing involves sacrifice. And what Jesus is saying in this stuff is that it's not about having a big party now. No, no. It's about giving away your blessing to other people, and God will bless you back. Whatever we have to give, maybe it's time, maybe it's money, maybe it's concern, maybe it's compassion, maybe it's our giftings and abilities, all of those things cost us something. When I came to Christ a decade and a half ago, I was pretty well off. Not mega rich, but by any global standard, you'd have to say I was very well off. Pretty flash house, a car, a job, and I lost most of it in a difficult situation in my life. But what I still had was a good income earning capacity. I was a consultant in the IT industry, and there's good money in that. Now, I wasn't comfortable at that stage giving my money away. I just didn't do that. I wanted to hang on to it to make up for the stuff that I'd lost. I wanted to grow my wealth and get wealthier and wealthier and have a bigger house and a better car. And I learned what it meant to lose everything. You may have heard me once tell a story where there was one week there early on when I was going through this difficult situation where I didn't have enough money to buy food for the next week. And the church that I started going to had a car boot sale. You know, you opened your boot and you had stuff and people came and you sold it. And what I sold at the car boot sale paid for my food for that week. My, how I'd fallen. And then I really thank God because the pastor we had there, a guy called Phil, gave me some really good teaching about blessing and giving and the link between those two, and I made a decision. I decided the resources that I had, that I'd always hung on to and clung on to, in fact, they'd failed me. All my money, all my skills, all my gifts, there's none of those things that I have that weren't given to me by my Father in heaven. Nothing. And so I put them at his feet. I decided to radically give my life and what I had. I mean, this whole wealth thing hadn't worked for me, so I thought, this makes sense to me. Now, I'm not some super good Christian guy. I'm not that at all. It just kind of made sense to me at the time. And what I'm sharing with you is the lessons that God taught me in my life. I learned to give radically. Firstly, of my finances. When you're earning a lot of money and someone talks to you about tithing, giving a tenth of it away, a tenth of it happens to be an awful lot if you're earning a lot. My gifts, my abilities. I left my consulting job to go onto a ministry salary, and you don't get rich doing that. But this is what I discovered. God's abundant blessing in my life started chasing me down the street. Not success and fame and career and wealth, not all that old stuff. God met all my needs. And he's thrown some big extras in along the way too. But there's something much bigger, much, much bigger than that. A deep and intimate and personal relationship with God. As I sit down in the cool of the morning, and I did this morning and had fellowship with God, man, I am so blessed. I would give up everything else just for that. For me, that puts life into perspective. That puts life into balance. Jesus said, first seek the kingdom of God and his righteousness, and all these other things will be added along to you afterwards. And they were. As we give blessing out, God pours blessing in. It's as simple as that. It's God's way. Some days, and as that daily grind just kind of grinds away at you, it's easy to forget that Jesus died and rose again to give you victory. That's why every now and then, just as the Spirit leads, perhaps even when you least expect it, I'd love to send you a short text message of encouragement straight to your phone. That's what Victory SMS is all about. Roughly every other week, I asked the Lord, what word of encouragement can I give today? So if you'd like that occasional nudge, head across to victorysms.org, and when you do subscribe, you'll immediately receive a free copy of my ebook, Power Unlimited. 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How did you know? Thank you so much. It's simply amazing how powerfully the Spirit of God can move through just a short text message. And I'd love to encourage you too to live your life in the victory that Jesus died and rose again to give you. Again, that web address is victorysms.org. I'm Bernie Diamond, and I'll catch you again same time tomorrow with a different perspective.
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5: No one is unsavable, even if they seem that way.
6: Some people just aren't convinced about Christianity. Some are convinced that they'll never be convinced. Pastor Greg Laurie has some good counsel.
5: I want you to think of someone that is a very antagonistic non-Christian. I want you to start praying for them by name, that God would get hold of them and bring them into the kingdom. Why? Because no one is beyond the reach of God.

0: groups of people who used to say they'd never become religious, never darken the door of a church building, never be caught carrying a Bible. Today, we call one of those groups believers, another of those groups pastors, and another group evangelists. Pastor Greg Laurie is a member of all three. Pastor Greg Laurie is a member of all three groups. And today on A New Beginning, he brings us some good encouragement about sharing the good news with people who need to hear some good news.
1: I want you to think for a moment of someone that you know that is not a Christian. We all know lots of non-Christians, but I want you to think of someone that is a very antagonistic non-Christian. Maybe it's a neighbor. Maybe it's a spouse. Maybe it's a parent. Maybe it's a coworker. Maybe it's someone else, but there's someone you know. Not only are they not a Christian, but they actually give you a hard time. They even attack you verbally for your faith. Now, I want you to start praying for them by name, that God would get hold of them and bring them into the kingdom. Why? Because no one is beyond the reach of God. That's something that we need to all remember. No one is beyond the reach of God. No one is unsavable, even if they seem that way. And I want to look at two men in the Bible that are placed side by side, Saul of Tarsus and Simon the Magician. One had a real conversion, the other did not. And this is a reminder that time will tell if a person is really a believer. As I've said before, there will be three surprises when we get to heaven. Some of the people we thought would be there will not be there. Some of the people we never thought would be there will be there. Third surprise, will be there. Time will tell. Time will tell who the real believers are, because there are some that have a great big profession of faith. It's very public. It's very loud. And then they just fall away. Jesus talked about them in the parable of the sower, the seed that was sown on the ground that shot up quickly, but it withered in the heat of the sun because it never got roots. So we've seen people like that. Then there are some that make a profession of faith, they fall. They get up again, they fall. They get up again, they fall. And this just goes on and on and on. And then in the end, they like really rally and they come through with flying colors. Then there are others that look like they will never, ever come to Christ. And as I mentioned, that's the kind of person that might mock, criticize, or embarrass you. But here's something to think about. The person that is giving you the hardest time may actually be closer to the kingdom of God than the person who is not. You might talk to someone about your faith, talk about how Jesus has changed you, talk about how much you love to go to church and read the Bible. And then you say to them, would you like to come to church with me sometime? They said, I'd love to. How about this Sunday? I'm busy. How about the following Sunday? Still busy. How about the Sunday after that? I'm busy. But I'm so glad, they say, that you found religion. You seem like a happier person than you used to be. And I think this is great. So they seem, but they're very warm and they're never insulting. Then you go to someone else and they scream at you and throw, you know, the stapler at you or something. You go, this person is crazy. It could be they're acting that way because they're under the conviction of the Holy Spirit. And that is exactly what we see here in the story of the conversion of Saul of Tarsus. It's been said, when you throw a rock into a pack of dogs, the one that barks the loudest is the one that got hit. And this man was striking out against the church. Of course, we already saw how he presided over the death of the first martyr of the church, the courageous young Stephen. Instead of satisfying him, this only seemed to throw more fuel on the fire. And then Saul met Jesus on the road to Damascus, and he changed overnight. It was the most radical and unexpected conversion in church history. So unexpected that when the believers were told Saul had become a Christian, their response was, there's no way. That could not even possibly have happened, but it actually did happen. And now, this man who had previously been dedicated to the destruction of the church was now dedicated to the spread of the church. He who had been controlled by hate was now motivated by love. His conversion was so notable and significant that the Bible mentions it no less than three times. It was such an unlikely event that in the last century, there was a man who thought it should not be that hard to disprove. And in doing so, he felt he could also disprove the rest of the New Testament. His name was George Littleton, and he wrote a book titled Observations on the Conversion and Apostleship of St. Paul. And as Littleton sought to disprove the story, he became more and more convinced that the story was true. And in the end, Littleton himself came to believe in Jesus Christ. And his conclusion was, quote, Paul's conversion and apostleship alone, duly considered, are a demonstration sufficient to prove Christianity to be a divine revelation, end quote. And after his encounter with Jesus, Saul, later to become the Apostle Paul, blazed a trail, leaving behind churches and converts. He preached to philosophers and Pharisees and rulers and soldiers and sorcerers and sailors and slaves and most likely to Caesar himself. This single man changed the world.
0: Pastor Greg Laurie from Harvest Christian Fellowship in the US. Today, he's comparing and contrasting the lives of two men in the Bible. In a moment, we'll talk about Simon the sorcerer, but right now, he's considering Saul of Tarsus.
1: So let's get a little background on him before we read his story. We call him Saul of Tarsus. That's because that's where he came from, which Tarsus was a very important city in the Roman world, famous for its university, which ranked among the greatest there in the Roman world. And he was Roman in citizenship, which was not a small deal, and that would later work in his favor. He also was educated in Greek philosophy, and he learned Roman law as well, and he was very religious. He was schooled under the legendary Gamaliel, who was known as the teacher's teacher. And this zealous young Pharisee became a member of the Jewish Sanhedrin. That was sort of like the Supreme Court of the day. The difference between their version of the Supreme Court was they ruled over spiritual and civic issues. And so for Saul, being so young, to be a member of this court was a very prestigious position. He was a very powerful young man, a very religious young man, a famous young man. And this very religion turned him from God. And this brings up a really important point because people say, you know, I think I need a little religion. No, actually, you don't. You need a lot of Jesus. Because religion can literally keep you from God. Now, I know, technically speaking, Christianity is what would be described as a religion. But having said that, if you really get down to the biblical definition of it, Christianity is a relationship with God through Jesus Christ. And I'm amazed at how religion can blind people. And sometimes people who claim to be believers can be filled with hate. And sometimes these haters are among us, and they spend their time attacking anyone that is not exactly like them, and they spend little to no time trying to reach a lost world. Instead, they channel their energies in tearing each other down. As the great theologian Taylor Swift noted, haters gonna hate, hate, hate, right? We've met people like this. The problem with a bitter person is they're never content to keep their bitterness to themselves. They want to spread it around. The only exercise they get is jumping to conclusions and running others down, right? And this makes the Holy Spirit sad. It actually grieves the Holy Spirit. Paul wrote in Ephesians 4:31 from the Phillips translation, let there be no more resentment, no more anger or temper, no more violent self-assertiveness, no more slander, no more malicious remarks. Be kind to each other. Be understanding. Be ready to forgive others, for God for Christ's sake, is forgiven you. Listen, whatever your cause is, be it doctrinal, be it something else, if it makes you a mean, argumentative, malicious person, you've missed the point. Our primary mission is Christ and the gospel. That is where our energy should be primarily challenged in the culture today. Well, I disagree with that. Then I hate you. Oh, you need a hug. Not from me, because I think you might hurt me. Don't be surprised to find that the person who whines and complains the most and is critical of the most minute things in the lives of others is often guilty of something far worse. When I see a person constantly lashing out, whatever their cause is, I think there's something wrong with that person spiritually. And they need to get reconnected to the Lord, and they need to get their priorities in order, and they need to return to their first love. Let's look at our Bibles, Acts 8, verse 1 to 4. Saul was one of the witnesses, and this, of course, is a witness to the death of Stephen. And he agreed completely with the killing of Stephen. A great wave of persecution began that day, sweeping over the church in Jerusalem, and all the believers except the apostles were scattered to the regions of Judea and Samaria. Some devout men came and buried Stephen with great mourning. But Saul was going everywhere to destroy the church. He went from house to house, dragging out both men and women to throw them into prison. But the believers who were scattered preached the good news about Jesus wherever they went. All right, we'll stop there. Let's set the scene. So Stephen's been martyred.

and the church is spreading out fast. And in a way, Saul of Tarsus, even before he was converted, was helping the work of the kingdom of God. How? By attacking the church, he caused them to spread out. You see, the believers would have been content to have a nice little holy huddle in Jerusalem and just hang out together. Christians love to hang out together. And that's a good thing, and so we should. But Jesus did say, go into all the world and preach the gospel. And he did tell them that they would receive power after the Holy Spirit came upon them to be witnesses in Jerusalem, Judea, Samaria, and the uttermost parts of the earth. And frankly, they weren't doing that. Along comes Saul, persecuting them. Now they're doing it. And so why was Saul so angry at Christians? Well, as I said, he was under the conviction of the Holy Spirit. And I think he was under the conviction of the Spirit after he saw the courageous death of Stephen. Stephen preached to the Sanhedrin, and then as they began to stone him, the Bible says his face shined like an angel. And then he said, Lord, don't hold this sin against their charge. And of course, he died and went into the Lord's presence. So as I pointed out earlier, Stephen did not reach thousands, but he reached one. And the one he reached was a whopper. He was a whopper. Because I think Stephen played a direct role in the conversion of Saul of Tarsus, later to become the great apostle Paul. Now, think about this for a moment. How many of you have ever heard of Mordecai Ham? No, not many. That sounds like something you'd order in a deli, doesn't it? I love the Mordecai Ham on this sandwich, all right? Mordecai Ham was an evangelist that went to Charlotte, North Carolina and held some meetings. And most of us don't know much about him, but one of the young men that walked forward was a dairy farmer, young boy, named Billy Frank, later to become Billy Graham. So we don't know Mordecai Ham, but we do know Billy Graham. How many of you have ever heard of Edward Kimball? Edward Kimball, not heard of him either. Well, Edward Kimball worked in a shoe store, and he had a coworker named Dwight, and Edward was sharing the gospel with Dwight, and he kept sharing with Dwight, and finally Dwight came to Christ. Dwight went on to become the great evangelist D.L. Moody. So we haven't heard of Edward Kimball, we haven't heard of Mordecai Ham, but we have heard of Billy Graham, and we have heard of D.L. Moody, right? So here's my question. Who's your one? Everyone should at least have a one, someone you can point to and say, by God's grace, I played a role in that person coming to Christ. Every one of us should have 1, 2, 3, 4, 10, 20, however many the Lord gives you in your lifetime, but there should be someone you can point to and say, I played a role in that. Maybe it was just praying. Maybe it was sowing a seed. Well, Stephen's one ended up being the Apostle Paul. Look, there are times when you're sharing the gospel and people don't seem to be listening. But I want you to know that when you quote the Word of God, it is alive and powerful. And it will not return void. It won't. That's why I love to just always quote scripture in my messages. And especially if it's an evangelistic message, quoting the Bible. Why? Because there's power in the Word of God.

0: Good encouragement today about the need to share the message of the gospel with those around us. Pastor Greg Laurie's message today is titled, No One is Beyond the Reach of God. Well, every day people hear the gospel here on A New Beginning, and we hear from so many of them who accept Christ as they listen to Pastor Greg's study. It's the main reason we're here. Have you ever come to that point when you've decided to follow the Lord? Maybe you don't know if you're really a Christian, and you can't think of a time that you made a deliberate decision for the Lord. Well, Pastor Greg says it's not a good idea to just assume that everything's just going to work out okay.
1: No, this is one area of your life you want to be sure about, where you're going to spend eternity. The Bible says, these things we write to you that you may believe on the Son of God and that you may know that you have eternal life. Listen, I know I have eternal life. I know I'll go to heaven one day. And I hope that doesn't sound boastful. And if it does, I'm boasting in what God has done for me, not in what I've done for God. The reason I know these things is because I've turned from my sin and I've put my faith in Christ, you see. And if you do the same, you can have the same hope. You just need to call out to the Lord and admit you're a sinner and ask Jesus Christ to forgive you and come into your life. The Bible says whoever will call upon the name of the Lord will be saved. Will you call upon him right now? I'm going to pray a simple prayer, and I'm going to ask you to pray this prayer after me, if you would. So if you want to know that you'll go to heaven when you die, if you want to know for certain that Christ is living in your life, then pray this prayer with me. Just pray these words. Lord Jesus, I know I am a sinner, but I know you are the Savior who died on the cross for my sin. I turn from my sin now, and I choose to follow you from this moment forward as my Savior and my Lord, as my God and my friend. Thank you for hearing this prayer. Thank you for answering this prayer. And I ask this in Jesus' name. Amen.
0: Amen. 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
1: Coming up are steps towards healing and building trust after experiencing the painful impact of betrayal and broken relationships. 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Stay with us.
2: What the Lord, I think, wants us to understand is if we want stability in our life, we have to have that coming from Him. And where I wrestled so deeply is I know God is good, but like I said before, I would get confused. Why aren't you being good to me in this? And so I would make all these suggestions to God. God, here's what I think a good God should do. You, like, do this and do that and do this and do that. The problem is that I can't possibly know what a good God should do. And so what I have to do is I have to remember God is good and God is good at being God. God's plans may be different than mine, but different doesn't mean that they're bad. Different can also be good.
3: That's Lisa Turkhurst, and she's with us today on Focus on the Family with Jim Daly as we explore the idea of trust and what to do when trust is broken. I'm John Fuller.
4: John, I've talked a lot about being made for relationship. You know, I believe that's core to what God has done with humanity. He made us for a relationship with Him, first and foremost, and then with each other. It's one of the reasons, you know, as we climbed out of that whole COVID thing, we got back in the office here at Focus rather quickly, because I just felt we're wired to be together and to work together and certainly have our home life together. But it just didn't make sense to me to get cooped up in a house isolated. I don't know that is healthy spiritually or emotionally. And that's part of the battle we have in a bigger context for us to be wired for relationship. What do? It means we're probably going to be wounded. Things will shatter our lives. But it is part of the process. And then how do we learn from that? How do we pick up those pieces and keep moving forward? I'm looking forward to our discussion today with a great guest.
3: Yeah. Lisa Turkhurst knows all too well the painful journey through broken trust. And she's going to share her story and what she's learned on that path to healing. Lisa's been a guest here a number of times. She's always popular when she comes. And you're about to hear
4: why. Always popular.
3: Yes. She's the president of Proverbs 31 Ministries. And she's encouraged millions of women to find strength in their faith and their relationships. She's written a number of books, and today we're talking about one of her latest called I Want to Trust You, But I Don't.
4: Lisa, I think you speak so effectively to women particularly, but men too, because you are so vulnerable. You know, and it's one of the things we miss in Christian leadership is, guess what? We are not perfect. And it shouldn't shock anybody. And yet we try to put that on display, that somehow we've got it all together. And certainly you've experienced some things in the recent past that have decimated that illusion of perfection. But you've managed it with such grace and straightforwardness that it's been actually quite encouraging to me just to watch and to hear you. So welcome.
2: Thank you. Well, those are such kind words. I appreciate it so much. And I think to some extent, you know, people say you're so brave, you know, to share your story. And maybe it does take courage to share my story. But also, I'm not sure I really had a choice because, you know, I was going to walk through the death of my marriage. And to me, it really was a death. And so, you know, it wasn't going to really be possible for me to keep it secret. And unfortunately, you know, sometimes the Christian media is interested in stories that, you know, have a little scandal to it or whatever, you know. And so I knew that my divorce was going to become very public. And so I had a choice. I could either get ahead of it and tell it with truth and grace and with the amount of, you know, emotional angst that was present with this whole thing, or I could let the rumor mill tell my story. And so I chose to be the one to use my voice to share it.
4: It seems to be one of the core issues in the breakdown of marriage, that one spouse doesn't trust the other or both of them don't trust each other. Speak to what you experienced in your first marriage, what was happening that eroded that trust. And I think a lot of women and some men too are going to identify with, that's what I have felt like.
2: Mm-hmm. Well, trust is the oxygen of all human relationships. So you starve a relationship of trust and you will starve it of vibrancy and potentially you'll starve it of life. And it's impossible to repair trust that keeps getting broken. And that was the pattern that I saw in my marriage. And it was devastating. At first, I think as a Christian woman, I wanted to believe the best so much that I intentionally tidied up things in my mind that I was seeing with my eyes so that, you know, it wouldn't be true. I just didn't want what I was seeing to be true. I didn't want my husband to be having an affair. I didn't want my husband to be struggling with substance abuse. I didn't want my family to fall apart. And so I think sometimes you can overlook red flags, and I'll own it. I think sometimes a red flag has to be like burning down to the ground before I tilt my head and go, huh, I guess that was a little red, wasn't it? You know? And so I...
4: Let me ask you, and certainly continue with that, but it just strikes me that so many of us could say, well, it's better to err on the side of trusting than to err on the side of suspicion all the time. And I would think our personalities might play into this as well. Again, whether you're a woman or a man, but, you know, speak to that, because it sounded like you were a trusting spouse and then it actually ensnared you. It caught you.
2: Yes, it absolutely did. And I think there's a big difference between wise trust and blind trust. You know, as I studied the scriptures, because I was really struggling, like, shouldn't my trust be unconditional? And I discovered, no, trust should be very conditional, you know, based on the choices of the other person. And sometimes distrust is the wisest choice to make. You know, look, we all make mistakes, and that's what grace is for. And, you know, I make mistakes, you make mistakes. But there's a big difference between a mistake where someone breaks your trust and it was a mistake that they broke it and they repent for it and, you know, they say they're sorry and then they commit to not doing that again. And they also want to walk through the repair process. There's a big difference between that I just described, a mistake, and a repeated pattern of behavior that continues to go on where there isn't lasting repentance. Sometimes you can have temporary repentance, but I mean lasting repentance to the point where the other person is willing and capable of making the necessary changes. So trust doesn't continue to get broken, but also that they have the humility to repair the rips in the trust that are there.
4: That's good. And we're going to cover so much material this time. And if you're willing to stay for another day, and we'll also get a little deeper into your experience and where you're at today. Let me mention one of the things you talked about was a brain scan that you did with Dr. Amen. I know of Dr. Amen, and I know some of the work that he does, but describe the physiological impact of emotional trauma.
2: Yeah. Well, emotional trauma can be complicated because physical trauma, you can see blood, you could see an x-ray of a broken bone, but with emotional trauma, sometimes it's harder to detect how severe that is. So I wanted to better understand the impact, because long after that initial finding out of, you know, his infidelity and walking through very long process, 10 years to try to work on this, repair this, renewed my vows at one point, you know, all of this, I just knew that the impact had been great. And so I wanted to know exactly what that was. So Yes, I went and had my brain scanned, and I'll never forget. It wasn't just a scan either, by the way. You have to do so many cognitive tests, and you know, they're measuring a lot of things and doing several scans. But when he finally put up the results of my scan, he showed on one side the results of a healthy brain, and on the other side, he showed me a picture of my brain. And what I saw were four lit up spots on my brain. Those are four anxiety centers that stayed lit up whether I was at rest or whether I was active.
4: So they were on overdrive.
2: They were on overdrive.
4: Yeah.
2: And he pointed out these four anxiety centers and showed how they form a diamond, and he called it the trauma diamond. And it's a direct result of the betrayal that I walked through. And then he started to describe for me, okay, when this is lit up and it's not calming down, this one right here, this is indicative of PTSD. This one over here, it's indicative of catastrophic thinking. This one down here means that you may have a hard time with people's facial expressions or even cues because you're always worried, what's their hidden agenda here? And I remember standing there looking at that and seeing how my brain has been altered. There are physical ramifications for emotional abuse. And I'll never hesitate again to say emotional abuse. Yeah. Whereas before, I was always really scared of that phraseology because it felt like I just didn't have proof. Now, I want to say to anybody listening today, you don't have to go get your brain scanned. I've just described some pretty telltale signs of this kind of emotional trauma. Mm-hmm. And I just want to encourage you that it's not hopeless. And you're not helpless, you know, and that's one of the reasons why I wrote this book. Well, I want to trust you, but I don't.
4: Yeah, and in fact, that's part of the discussion is where hope comes in, where the Lord comes in, and your reliance upon Him. And again, we're going to uncover a lot of that. But let's move to the idea of hope and trusting another person. What happens when you give up on hope? Because I'm sure you experienced that.
2: Mm-hmm.
4: That's a big thing. Hope carries you through so much that you are hopeful that there is a light at the end of the tunnel, even in terrible circumstances. I experienced that as an orphan, you know, thinking, okay, tomorrow's got to be better.
2: Yeah.
4: And that's hope.
2: It is. Hope is amazing. Hope is also one of the most brutal risks that a person can take, because to dare to hope is to look forward to something that, if your experience has told you over and over and over and over that it's not probably going to go the way that you want it to go, then it starts to feel scary to even hope. It used to be, I truly, before this happened, I was always like, worst case scenarios never happen. And so I used that thought process to better manage whatever I was facing. So I remember telling myself, you know, you can look at this and chances are it's not going to be worst case scenario. It's not going to be best case scenario. It's going to land somewhere in the middle. And I used that to manage my hope for my future. But I think when I went through so many repeated things in my first marriage where worst case scenarios did absolutely happen. And I think that can really start to mess with you. So I wrote in the book about quietly quitting on hope. And here's how it would play out for me. I would say the right answer. Mm-hmm. Like I would say, yes, you know, I think things are going to get better. Yes, you know, I think I'm going to be okay. But inside my heart, I didn't believe it. And I was already trying to put things in place, like safeguards, walls, hesitancies in connecting with people so that I could try to stay a little bit better in control. I didn't want to risk hope. I wanted to just know, like I could say it with my mouth that I hoped for things, but inside my heart, I was already doing the work to manage because I didn't really think that I should hope for that.
4: Let me ask you, you mentioned in the book this concept of discernment or trigger, and I think it's really brilliant. You had two similar scenarios that happened involving a rushed goodbye and a suitcase. So explain that analogy, which I so appreciate the way you bring in these observations of regular life into a spiritual context. You do that very well.
2: Well, thank you. There were many times when my ex-husband would suddenly announce he was going somewhere. And, you know, it would catch me off guard. And he would pack his suitcase and he would go. And, you know, he would say, like, I have a business meeting that I suddenly got called into, which felt odd. And it always made me uncomfortable. And so anytime I saw that suitcase coming out, anytime that it was like a quick announcement that he was going somewhere and it was rolled away from me quickly, it was so alarming and triggering. And it usually meant that something wasn't right. So here we are years later, fast forward, and it took me a very long time after my divorce to even consider dating. But eventually I met a wonderful man and spoiler alert, I am married to him today.
4: And I met him and he's a wonderful man.
2: He is. Yeah. His name is Chaz.
4: Great name too.
2: I think so
4: Chaz.
2: Too. So I remember when we were dating, and he would come for a visit. And, you know, he was a very, very trustworthy. He had a track record of being trustworthy. But I remember one day he just said, like, hey, I've got to go back suddenly. And we were standing in the parking lot, and I saw him, like, wheel his suitcase really fast, you know, toward his car. Now, in my mind, it was really fast. He was doing what was normal.
4: Yeah.
2: Like, goodbye, turned around, pull his suitcase to the car. But in my mind, it brought back the trauma from the past. And I could not figure out. And I burst into tears, not because he was doing anything wrong, but because that scene was such a close replica of something that didn't mean great danger from my past. So I went and talked to a therapist friend of mine, and I asked her, how can I tell the difference between a trigger from past trauma and present day discernment? She said to me, investigate. And it caught me off guard, and I just thought, what do you mean investigate? And she said, ask questions. And how the person that you're asking the question of, how they react, will tell you a lot.
4: Yeah. Lisa, let me just plow a little bit of something you said a moment ago, because there's probably three or four situations in marriage that you're speaking to. What I mean by that is the infidelity is occurring. You have a red flag. You don't know what to do. You're suspicious. We call it instinct, intuition, all those things that we call it. And it's valid. And then there's going to be the other side of this, where maybe out of childhood pain, childhood trauma, other things that have occurred, abuse of some sort, you can also develop those same kind of triggers, and it's not going to be valid. And speak to that side of the equation, where you have a more paranoid fear that has gripped you for whatever reason. How do you dig in and become satisfied that everything's okay? That's very dangerous ground to walk into, but you need to. How do you do that in a way that's healing and not hurtful?
2: Well, that's where we have to work on ourselves, and we have to really address our story of origin, you know, and we have to really figure out. I remember I did we have to really figure out what's going on. I remember my counselor said something to me when I was going to counseling. He's a wonderful Christian counselor, and I was going to counseling because I'd been through this devastation in my marriage, and I wanted to deal with how I was wounded. And so I remember one day he said, okay, but let's talk about what you need to work on. And I was honestly kind of offended,
4: right?
2: Because I'm like, well, I didn't cheat, you know, so what do you mean? And he was like, well, Lisa, you know, you've been working harder on another person than they were willing to work on themselves. So now let's work on you. And he had me do this exercise where he drew out this big egg shape on a poster board, and he had me divide it up into little compartments. And he told me to draw a little stick figure scene of any time that I had been wounded from my earliest memories. Maybe I had been wounded because someone said something that was deeply hurtful. Maybe it was abuse of some kind. Maybe it was abandonment of some kind. And he had me do this exercise where he drew out this big egg shape on a poster board, and he had me divide it up into little compartments. And he told me to draw a little stick figure scene of any time that I had been wounded from my earliest memory.

0: figure scenes. And I didn't know what he was getting at. And also, I'm not into drawing. So I was like...
1: So stick figure was right up your alley.
0: Yes, yes. So I did the activity, and then he had me stand in front of him. And he said, go each little scene and just briefly tell me about it. And I did that. And what he was listening for was a shame script that was consistent that he could hear as we went through the story. And when I finished describing all the compartments of that trauma egg, I figured out my shame script had been playing a part in how I process every relationship.
1: Interesting.
0: And my shame script was this: Lisa, don't inconvenience other people. You are an inconvenience, so don't ask other people for things, because they may disappoint you and that'll be deeply hurtful, or you'll have to carry that feeling that you're just a pain to that person. Wow. And also deeply hurtful. So Lisa, you are an inconvenience, so don't exacerbate that bad feeling inside of you by being an inconvenience to another person.
1: Boy, and that really holds you back from investigation, what you just mentioned a minute ago. I'm just thinking of that script in your head. Mm-hmm. You're going, okay, this is me. So this is complicated. It's not as easy as it sounds.
0: Right. And it would also cause me to be hesitant in my connections. You know, it's crucial in a relationship that in order for trust to be like woven into the fabric of that relationship, you have to have connection and you have to have safety. So what can happen when your trust is broken, sometimes some people, maybe because of their childhood trauma or other personality wirings, whatever, but some people will prioritize connection so high, like they are desperate to keep that relationship even though they are experiencing broken trust or hurtful things being done. But they prioritize connection so high that they diminish their own need for safety. And what I mean by that is they overlook things that they shouldn't overlook. They put up with things they shouldn't put up with, right? Mm-hmm. But for me, I think what was starting to happen with me is I was prioritizing safety so high that I was diminishing connection in the relationships. And so our goal is to bring it back in equilibrium.
1: Yeah.
0: We want connections that are safe. And that's where trust can be found in a relationship.
1: And I think for today, we're right at the end. I think it would be good to put the God capstone on this. And you mentioned it a couple of times, the inkling of distrust for the Lord, even because he allowed you to be in the circumstance or allowed these things to occur. If for today, we're saying, how do we rebuild that trust? Does it start with yourself? Does it start with the Lord? And you're seeking the Lord to forgive you for that lack of trust you have in him, or challenge him with the fist up in the air saying, Lord, I can't get over this. Mm-hmm. Why did you let me down as your daughter? Just describe that and then fold that into the hope, and then we'll come back next time and dig in some more.
0: Absolutely. Well, I think what I started to realize is ultimate stability is never going to come from a human-to-human relationship. We can enjoy human-to-human relationships, but we can't expect other people to never break our trust. Like, we can't build the foundation of this person's never going to disappoint me. This person's never... Those are unrealistic expectations.
1: Yes.
0: Interesting, in the Bible, the word for trust or trustworthiness is batah, B-A-T-A-H. When it is directed toward the Lord, it's always in a positive sense. When it's directed toward other people, it's almost always in a negative sense. In other words, God understands we are going to have our trust broken. Now, obviously, we want to choose wise relationships where we're not being emotionally devastated. But what the Lord, I think, wants us to understand is if we want stability in our life, we have to have that coming from him. And where I wrestled so deeply is I know God is good, but like I said before, I would get confused. Why aren't you being good to me in this? And so I would make all these suggestions to God. God, here's what I think a good God should do. You like do this and do that and do this and do that. The problem is that I can't possibly know what a good God should do. Like, I am so limited by my own human thinking.
1: Well, and selfish for all of us.
0: And selfish and all of those things, yeah. Right? And so what I have to do is I have to remember God is good, and God is good at being God.
1: Yeah.
0: God's plans may be different than mine, but different doesn't mean that they're

0: bad, different can also be good.
1: And what a great place to end. And we'll keep going and come back next time with more in-depth insight about, unfortunately, your journey, your walk, your experience. And it's so illustrative of so much of humanity, though. And again, I appreciate your openness and willingness to share it. Love the title of your book. It's a daring title. I want to trust you, but I don't. Moving forward when you're skeptical of others, afraid of what God will allow, and doubtful of your own discernment. I mean, that is a title and subtitle that's got a lot of meat in it.
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Hey, cause real life's in the trenches, not from the stands and our lofty benches with manicured hands. I wanna dash as dirty, a life fully spent, weathered and scarred from all the life that I lived. The times that we go out of our way to paint beautiful blue over somebody's grave when we stopped.

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1: In this bulletin, government reforms pass the Senate and a warning from AUSTRAC. With the details, I'm Tracy Weir. The Albanese government has reached deals with the opposition to pass three key pieces of legislation. Nelson Scott has details.
2: After weeks of negotiations, the Prime Minister and opposition leader have struck a deal on gambling reform. The changes will place limits on TV and radio betting ads and allow Australians to opt out of online wagering commercials. Bookmakers will also have to wait 2 weeks before they can offer inducements and will be unable to target risky gamblers with these incentives. The opposition's Sarah Henderson says the legislation will help reduce harm.
3: We think that we have the balance right.
2: The coalition will also support Labor's bill to rein in the cost of the NDIS. Government Minister Jenny McAllister says it'll include new measures to stamp out fraud.
4: Move amendments that deliver new criminal and civil penalties.
2: The opposition will back Labor's news bargaining code to help protect Australian journalism.
1: Nelson Scott. The federal government says it has no plan to cut the tobacco excise despite concern it's fueling the black market trade. One Nation is proposing to slash the excise by 75%, reducing the cost of cigarettes to $21 a packet. But the government says it's focused on resourcing law enforcement agencies to stamp out illegal trade and cut smoking rates. Australia's Financial Crimes Agency has referred hundreds of mortgage brokers, lawyers, accountants and risky companies to police and the corporate regulator. AUSTRAC is warning lenders of significant risks from home loans fraudulently obtained. Chief Executive Brendan Thomas says an investigation has found widespread potential mortgage fraud. He says some borrowers are trying to move money into the country from China through illegitimate means. President Donald Trump says talks between the United States and Iran are neither taking place nor scheduled, but the Strait of Hormuz is open, while Iran says the shipping route will remain closed until the US fulfills the terms of an interim deal. The top Iranian negotiator said in comments published by state media on Tuesday that the strait would remain shut until the US met the conditions of the interim deal signed with Iran in June. A bill that could let India's government seize schools, hospitals and hostels built by churches and Christian charities over generations has been deferred. The government has sent the proposed law on foreign funding for faith-based organisations to a parliamentary committee rather than push it through parliament. The Hindu nationalist government has previously said it would crack down on any group using foreign funds for forced religious conversions. The Chosen biblical series is into its final month of filming. Forever, the sixth season of the biggest Bible entertainment project in decades is scheduled to start screening in November. The seventh and final season will premiere in 2028. Turning to sport, and the Kookaburras have marked Australia's 100th Hockey World Cup match with a hard-fought 1-0 victory over Spain. A late Blake Govers penalty stroke, the difference. The Kookaburras now turn their attention to South Africa on Thursday. Cricket and struggling test opener Jake Weatherald has paid the price for Australia's loss to Bangladesh in Darwin. After scores of just 23 and a duck, he has been replaced by Matt Renshaw. And the AFL Tribunal has upheld Jacob Van Rooyen's 3-match ban for a strike on Port Adelaide's Alia Alia. Melbourne will now be without their key forward until at least the semi-finals. And Geelong star Jeremy Cameron is set to return for Saturday's game against Richmond after recovering from a shoulder injury. That's the latest Vision National News. I'm Tracy Weir.
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5: Morning, everybody. The Wednesday morning run early, getting through Laverton. A little bit slower already as you make your way through Metro Ring Road, okay, and the Western Freeway through Aintree to the Deanside Building as well for that inbound run. Look, for us from Geelong, we're looking good. No major overnight issues or slow-ups that have caused a delay for the morning run. Armstrong Creek with the roadworks, but nothing's going to slow you there. Grovedale Alenia running on the Torquay section of the Surf Coast Highway looks good, and that flow of traffic early through North Shore. Fairly good, just that slowness as you head north. You know, the usual spot, Sea Beach Parade. But for this stage of the morning, looking clear. It's Jay. That is the latest Geelong traffic. More for you soon on 96.3.
6: And now across Geelong, Werribee and the Surf Coast, it's the 96.3 four-day forecast.
1: Well, the next 4 days, it certainly is a mixed bag when it comes to the weather. Today, 16, some showers and some wild winds. Thursday hits 17 with a little sun before the showers roll in. Friday, 16 and cloudy. And then Saturday, 16 with sunny breaks and a possible shower.
6: God's handbook to life.
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1: The word for today comes from James chapter 1, verse 19. My dear brothers and sisters, take note of this. Everyone should be quick to listen, slow to speak, and slow to become angry. That's James chapter 1, verse 19.
8: It's Priscilla for breakfast. 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

how are you? This is The Breakfast Show on your 96.3 with Priscilla. And welcome to Wednesday. It has come along rather quickly.

this Wednesday holds. And guess what? The greatest part is that he is already there. He's gone before you this morning. I reckon life is so much better when you know that you belong. And right here, you are absolutely part of the Breakfast Show family. Well, we are halfway through the week, which means if you squint and look in the distance, you'll be able to see Friday practically waving. It's coming in. It's coming in hot. So come on, eyes on Jesus, heart full of hope. Let's get this Wednesday on the move. Here's Claire Leslie with Original on Your 96.3.

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1: Morning Breakfast Show family. For most of us this morning, we will turn on the tap without even thinking about it. Take a shower, make a cup of coffee, fill your drink bottle, and the water is simply there. But for Esther, getting water means leaving home at 4 a.m. in the morning and walking for 4 hours. She's 35 years old. She's 7 months pregnant. And that journey takes her across really rocky terrain just to collect the water that her family needs. And I could tell you her story, but I think you need to hear it from Esther herself. Have a listen.
2: 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And because I'm a 7 month pregnant woman, it's hard because sometimes there are rocks along the way and it makes a bit hard to walk down to the water source to get water for my family.
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0: Not everything that deserves a response needs an immediate one. This is Pockets of Peace with Priscilla. James chapter 1 verse 19 says, everyone should be quick to listen, slow to speak, and slow to become angry. James is writing to believers living under pressure. Earlier in the chapter, he talks about trials, perseverance, and asking God for wisdom. So this isn't simply good communication advice. James is showing us what a life shaped by Jesus looks like when pressure hits. And notice the order: quick to listen, slow to speak, slow to anger. That challenges me so much because sometimes we're quick to defend ourselves. We're very quick to explain, quick to make sure that our side of the story is heard. But biblical listening requires humility. It says, I don't have to win this moment. I don't have to have the last word. And being slow to anger doesn't mean ignoring hurt or injustice. The next verse tells us human anger does not produce the righteousness God desires. Jesus showed us another way. He spoke with authority, but he also knew when to remain silent. He never allowed someone else's behavior to determine his character. So before you send the message, before you make the call or you fire back that response, just pause and listen. Invite the Holy Spirit into the space between what happened and what you do next. Because sometimes the greatest evidence that Jesus is changing us isn't in what we say. It's having every opportunity to react like the old you, but yet choosing to respond like Jesus instead.
1: Different? Yes. 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
0: Happy Wednesday, Breakfast Show family. We've got Jamie McDonald with Left It in the River coming up next. 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
3: In stories making news, Australia's Financial Crimes Agency has referred hundreds of mortgage brokers, lawyers, accountants and risky companies to police and the corporate regulator. AUSTRAC is warning lenders of significant risks from home loans fraudulently obtained. Changes to the National Disability Insurance Scheme will save the federal budget almost $38 billion by the end of the decade. The Senate passed the measures last night after the Albanese government won the support of the opposition. Queensland Rail says it has reached an in-principle deal with unions on a new enterprise agreement. It includes an 8.5% pay rise over 3 years and back pay. BHP says it does not expect industrial action in a Port Hedland operations in WA to affect financial performance. The miner has reported better than expected full-year earnings, spurred on by record copper prices. And LIV Golf has confirmed the cancellation of its team championship in Michigan, meaning this week's tournament in Indianapolis will be the last of the season. That's the news and sport headlines. More details soon.
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4: Morning, everybody. The Wednesday morning run early, getting through Laverton. A little bit slower already as you make your way through Metro Ring Road, okay, and the Western Freeway through Aintree to the Deanside Building as well for that inbound run. Look, for us from Geelong, we're looking good. No major overnight issues or slow-ups that have caused a delay for the morning run. Armstrong Creek with the roadworks, but nothing's going to slow you there. Grove to Alamania, run on the Torquay section of the Surf Coast Highway looks good, and that flow of traffic early through North Shore. Fairly good, just that slowness as you head north. You know, the usual spot, Sea Beach Parade, but for this stage of the morning, looking clear. It's Jay. That is the latest Geelong traffic. More for you soon on 96.3.
5: And now across Geelong, Werribee and the Surf Coast, it's the 96.3 four-day forecast.
6: Well, the next 4 days, it certainly is a mixed bag when it comes to the weather. Today, 16, some showers and some wild winds. Thursday hits 17 with a little sun before the showers roll in. Friday, 16 and cloudy. And then Saturday, 16 with sunny breaks and a possible shower.

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1: No cape, just big hearts changing the game in our backyard. 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
2: All right, today's You Legend is 87-year-old Dot Day, who has spent the last 13 years volunteering at Sunbury Neighbourhood Kitchen. 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But here's what I love about Dot. She knows sometimes people are hungry for more than food. She says people need someone to talk to. 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Dot Day, you are an absolute legend. Here you are. 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

0: You're listening to 96.3, coming to you from the heart of Geelong today. Top of 16, some showers and gale force wind warnings for around the bay. Hey, Brandon Heath, coming up next with See Me Through It. In fact, the lineup over the next three songs is pretty fire. Stick around. Good morning, start right here.
1: Things are getting real. Jesus, take the wheel. Only way I'm getting to the other side.

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1: How good is the music here, huh? 100% uplifting Christian music is what you will hear on your 96.3. Coming up next, John Redick with No Fear, followed by the 7 o'clock news headlines, traffic and the weather. And I know, Breakfast Show family, it's Wednesday and she's usually here on a Thursday, but we've had to change a few things up. Coming up in the 7 o'clock hour today, our very own in-house naturopath, Emily, is going to be here, which is going to be a whole lot of fun. Hey, I wonder what she's going to be teaching us this morning. It's going to be really great. Stick around for that. This is the station that we love and trust. It's your 96.3.

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1: In this bulletin, gambling reform advocates unimpressed and changes ahead for the NDIS. With more, I'm Tracy Weir. Gambling reform advocates doubt that Labor's promised opt-out register for online gambling ads will work. The register forms part of the federal government's wagering reforms after a deal was struck with the coalition. Tim Costello from Alliance of Gambling Reform says Australians should be given the option to opt in if they want gambling ads.
2: It's scarcely believable that the register they're setting up where you can opt out of all ads on the internet can be governed by ACMA, the Communications and Media Body. It defies belief that this opt-out will work.
1: The government believes the laws strike the right balance. Changes to the National Disability Insurance Scheme will save the federal budget almost $38 billion by the end of the decade. The Senate has passed the measures after the Albanese government won the support of the opposition. It means thousands of people will be removed from the scheme. NDIS Minister Jenny McAllister says the reforms will ensure those who really need the scheme don't miss out.
3: We've thought about how to make sure that people who have 24/7 care needs will be looked after, and we're confident that the reforms we have brought through will set the scheme up for the long term.
1: The changes also include measures to stamp out fraud. The National Director of the Family First Party, Lyle Shelton, says it's impossible for the party to get too close to One Nation ahead of November's Victorian election. He told Vision Radio that Pauline Hanson's party does not endorse many of the traditional Christian values embraced by Family First.
4: We can work with One Nation on many issues, and I guess on those two real litmus test issues, same-sex marriage and abortion, are a million miles away. They're just like the other big parties on two of the most important issues, which I think are on God's heart and upon the hearts of mainstream people. We just couldn't countenance a merger on that basis.
1: Mr. Shelton also expressed concerns over One Nation's governance. He admits the removal of the group voting for Victoria's upper house will make it even harder for Family First to win a seat. Unions in Western Australia have knocked back BHP's latest pay offer for Port Hedland workers. The Combined Ports Union says the proposal doesn't address the concerns of workers. Workers are considering their options, including counter-offers, ahead of another bargaining meeting next week. Australia's Financial Crimes Agency has referred hundreds of mortgage brokers, lawyers and accountants to authorities following a fraud investigation. Jack Fenwick has details.
5: Operation Claw uncovered widespread potential mortgage fraud worth billions, where buyers use fake documents and shell companies to buy Australian real estate. The suspected fraud spans at least $4 billion across major banks, prompting AUSTRAC to investigate those who have facilitated the scheme. The financial regulator is now ordering 143 lenders to overhaul their controls.
1: Jack Fenwick. Pakistan's Supreme Court has ordered former Prime Minister Imran Khan be moved to hospital from jail. The cricketer turned politician has been in jail since August of 2023, convicted in a string of cases that he says were politically driven following his ousting the year previous. To sport, and in the NRL, Hayes Perham will replace the injured Reece Walsh at fullback for the Broncos on Friday against the Raiders. Perham is hopeful of extending his contract.
6: It's still in talks as far as I know. Me and my manager spoke recently and everything's looking pretty positive, so hopefully it gets confirmed and we can get that over the line.
1: The round begins tomorrow night when the Storm take on the Panthers at Amy Park. That's the latest Vision National News. I'm Tracy Weir.
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7: The fence is building this morning for your inbound run, certainly through Williams Landing, Laverton. That's slow traffic making your way through. Not back to Snides Road, but certainly pushing in that direction this morning, just in case you're about to leave, thinking what's it looking like about that. Not great, but not also too bad. That's a flow of traffic in from Sutherland's Creek this morning. Looking pretty good. No major issues. About 23 minutes in towards the heart of Geelong and looking fairly good. Ryrie Street in both directions starting to build, just coming on through Sydney Parade, and that flow of traffic at Settlement Road, a decent movement of traffic, a little bit slower up through Breakwater Road on Barwon Heads Road as the morning builds. It's Jay, that's the latest traffic. More for you soon on 96.3.
8: And now across Geelong, Werribee and the Surf Coast, it's the 96.3 four-day forecast. Well, the next 4 days, it certainly is a mixed bag when it comes to the weather. Today, 16, some showers and some wild winds. Thursday hits 17 with a little sun before the showers roll in. Friday, 16 and cloudy. And then Saturday, 16 with sunny breaks and a possible shower.
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8: The word for today comes from James chapter 1, verse 19. 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
11: It's Priscilla for breakfast. 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

0: is The Breakfast Show on your 96.3 with Priscil and Em. Our in-house naturopath is here. Welcome.
1: Thank you.
0: It's a bit weird having you here on a Wednesday.
1: It is a bit weird.
0: Not that I don't love having you here.
1: No, I know. I love being here.
0: We're just usually locked in for Thursday, but tomorrow is Water for Life Day. We're partnering with Convoy of Hope. I've played a little bit of an interview for you, Em, and it's the stories of the kids that are at the heart of why we want as many people to give towards this beautiful day. We're going to talk about that a little bit later. Mm-hmm. How have you been?
1: I've been good.
0: Yes?
1: Yes.
0: You look like you're ready to... Are you going to the gym?
1: I'm going
0: here?
1: To the gym after.
0: Are we training for something, or are we just training to be the best version of ourselves?
1: That's the one, best version of myself.
0: Now, listeners, if you can just imagine, Em is here, like she's got her athletic pants on, she's got a sleeveless top on, and she's got a smoothie container thing. She's got a smoothie container with something that she has made. Give us the ingredients of this homemade concoction.
1: Oh, okay. Well, I've got collagen powder and creatine powder in there. I've got a banana. Uh-huh. I've got hemp seeds, lint seeds, pepitas, sunflower seeds, chia seeds, coconut milk, and water.
0: Right. Now,
1: did I say cacao?
0: You have
1: and,
0: now.
1: Yeah,
0: and you've said cacao now. Hey, that rhymes. I feel like there's some things missing.
1: Yes, I forgot my cinnamon.
0: Now, got I'm not being prophetic. You just said that before we actually started. Em, you are so healthy. It's making me feel healthy. Looking at you, I'm so excited that we get to spend Wednesday 7 o'clock till 8 o'clock together. What are we going to... Just give us the word we're going to touch on today.
1: Calcium.
0: Ooh, if you would like to know about calcium, you've got a friend that's been talking about wanting to know about calcium, tell them to tune in. This is the station that we love and trust. It's...

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1: 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Now, Em, tomorrow is Water for Life Day. We're partnering with our friends at Convoy for Hope who have just a mission to help those in need around our world.
2: So good.
1: And I want to ask you, since you woke up, how many touch points have you had with water?
2: Oh, do you know what? I actually probably take it for granted, really. Three, maybe four.
1: Yeah, like brushing your teeth.
2: Yeah.
1: You've made your smoothie, rinse it out, having a shower.
2: A glass of water. I've had a cuppa.
1: This, and like you said, we take it for granted. Mm. And so with just putting a bit of focus when you realise, oh, wow, I consume a lot of water in little amounts. We showers a lot. Like, there's different amounts of water that we are exposed to, and we don't even have to worry about it.
2: Mm.
1: But tomorrow is a huge day where we're saying we want to be a point of help for those, especially in Tanzania. That's where a big project is starting up to help there be a well or a source of water for the community so that they don't have to go for long walks. Now, I've given you a booklet that has got a bit of information. You start reading. I will challenge you to not cry because it's impossible because these are real lives, real stories that are happening on the other side of the world.
2: Amazing.
1: But we get an opportunity to do something about it. Em, whose story are we about to listen to?
2: We're going to hear Jonathan.
3: We have a problem with water and we are getting water very far from our home. My mom has to go fetch water for the family and we use our donkeys to go to the spring and we get water. I don't drink water every day. We don't have water 3 days a week.
2: So that was Jonathan. Jonathan P is an 11-year-old boy.
1: Wow.
2: And there are days where he doesn't drink water, days where he can't actually drink water. And he travels 12 kilometres each way to get water with his mum. Mm. And I'm just reading this little blurb. There's wild animals roaming in that 12 kilometres isn't it insane? Mm. Yeah.
1: 11-year-old kid, he would be running around. He would be thirsty all the time. But to know that these are his chores.
2: Yes.
1: If he wants to get water, he's going to have to travel.
2: That's 12 kilometres for me to walk.
1: Yeah.
2: That's over an hour's walk. At a fairly good pace, like I'm not fit, but like that, that's over an hour's walk for me. I've got long legs because I'm an adult. Mm-hmm. That must take so long. And then got to carry as much as he can back as well.
1: Right there. Sometimes just having one of those big water bottles, it's like, oh, you can take it out of your backpack because it's too much.
2: Yeah.
1: They've got to carry like pots and
2: exactly.
1: Buckets.
2: Have you ever tried to carry two buckets of water? I mean, that is heavy.
1: And so we're asking you today to get in early. Tomorrow is actual Water for Life Day, but you can head to our website right now, 96.3.com.au, and give a donation, remembering that $25 will give a child water for life. Get amongst it. We're going to be back with Em right after this.

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7: Morning, you're listening to The Breakfast Show, coming to you from our studios in Grovedale. We are here with our favourite naturopath in the whole wide world, I'm going to say it.
8: Oh,
7: she's the greatest. And she's always learning because she always wants to make sure she's in with all of the latest research.
8: Mm-hmm.
7: Am I right?
8: Absolutely.
7: Now, Em, you said just at the top of the hour, we're going to be talking about calcium.
8: Yes.
7: Now, I asked a few people what comes to their mind when they hear the word calcium,
8: mm-hmm.
7: okay? So a lot of them, I think this is a win-win for a marketing company. They said, eat more yogurt. you know what I'm saying, Sissy?
8: Yeah.
7: Another one said soft bones. If you don't have enough calcium, your bones are going to get soft. Now, these are coming from people from different ages.
8: Yeah.
7: And then another one said, again, eating more cheeses, more charcuterie boards. Is it the wooden part of the board or
8: I
7: the cheesy
8: that.
7: Yogurt dipping?
8: What a great excuse to eat a charcuterie board.
7: Now, for a marketing company, they said eat more yogurt. you know what I'm saying, Sissy? Another one said soft bones. If you don't have enough calcium, your bones are going to get soft. Now, these are coming from people from different ages.
8: Yeah.
7: And then another one said, again, eating more cheeses, more charcuterie.

0: Em, I love it. I'm so glad that you're the professional, you're the educator in the room. We're going to go deep this morning and it's going to be a whole lot of fun because you make life fun when we're learning about our bodies. And because we've got to say it, you always say to me and to our listeners that we are
1: wonderfully made.
0: That is right there. Give us the intro for our calcium.
1: Alrighty. So calcium, we do, you're right. Calcium is everyone thinks about bones.
0: Yes.
1: And they, for a good reason, because 99% of our calcium is stored in our bones and teeth. Teeth is the other thing for calcium. Yeah. 99%.
0: As in 99% in our bones and then 1% in the teeth?
1: No, 99% in our bones and teeth across the two.
0: I'm trying to see if I can throw you up there, don't I? She is on point.
1: And the other 1% is sort of, it's, I guess you could say it's active, it's moving. So our cells, you always know when I'm like, okay, here she goes. She's going to get carried away and her hands come out.
0: I love it, I love it.
1: Our cells in our body, each cell is like a building block. Everything is made up of tiny little cells. I'm sure we all know this. But on the cells, cells in themselves have their own mechanisms. So they have, you know, they might have nucleuses, they have enzymes within them, they have little gates on the outsides, like on their lining walls. That's the word I'm looking for. Beautiful. Their cellular walls. They have little gates that allow things in and allow things out. And calcium is one of the things that goes in and out of the cell.
0: Right.
1: And for it to be active, I guess, for it to do its job. And some of those cells will be muscle cells because calcium is involved in muscle contraction. It's involved in nerve signaling. It's involved in your heart rhythm. So it's very important for heart rhythm and blood clotting and hormone release.
0: So good. We're just touching the very surface. But of course with them, like I said, we're going to go deeper. Don't go anywhere. This is the station that we love and trust. Here's Revive with Chorus of the Saints.

0: You've locked into the station that we love and trust. Coming to you from the heart of Geelong, it is The Breakfast Show with Priscilla and Em. And today we're talking all about calcium.
1: Yeah. I like it.
0: I've got my notepad and my pen. If you're driving, you don't need to take notes. Take mental notes. But if you're at home at the breakfast table, take some notes because you're going to learn a whole lot of stuff today. Over to you, Em.
1: Alrighty. So, well, we did touch that calcium helps with building and maintaining your strong bones and teeth.
0: Yes.
1: Also that it's involved in muscle contraction. So it is really important, especially if you've got a very active life. Calcium levels are really important. It also helps to send in nerve conduction, so sending messages, nerve messages. It helps with blood clots after injury and releasing hormones and neurotransmitters. But I wanted to focus on bones just for a minute because it is a really important part, especially for women aging. We after the age of 30, we start to... our bones start to, the bone resorption, which is the way the bones build, starts to slow down.
0: And there's no stopping that?
1: There's no stopping the slowing, but you can support the bone health.
0: I like it. I'm listening in so tightly to your ears, right? I mean, to your voice now.
1: And so how it actually works, because if we don't, bones are solid structures, so they're very solid on the outside. They're quite, they've got the marrow on the inside, and that on the inside is where all of the work is done, where you've got osteoclasts and osteoblasts. So osteoblasts are enzymes that break down the bone. Osteoclasts are little guys that build up the bone, basically. Right. If your body, if you're not consuming enough calcium, your body doesn't just go, oh, well, we haven't got enough calcium. These little guys inside your bone actually start to break down the bone so that you've got enough calcium for the rest of your body. So for your heart and for your nerves and for your muscle contraction and everything, because you still need the calcium, and it's got to come from somewhere. So that's how and why, how osteoporosis can develop gradually over decades. If you're sort of just consistently not getting enough calcium in your body, your bones will slowly, it'll slowly come more and more from your bones and your teeth. So that's kind of what happens, I guess, when why women in perimenopause and postmenopause are sort of really bone health is really driven home.
0: Now, I'm in that age bracket. Kind of missed it by 14 years, but it's not too late, right, Em?
1: That's not too late. No, absolutely not. You can definitely help.
0: What I put in my mouth now can make a big difference.
1: Yes.
0: To like my bone health. We're going to go into different areas today. If you've got a question, you can call at any time, 5241-3679. You're open to questions, right, Em?
1: Absolutely.
0: Here we go. Don't go anywhere. I keep saying that because I don't want you to go anywhere. This is your station, 96.3.
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6: In stories making news, gambling reform advocates doubt that Labor's promised opt-out register for online gambling ads will work. Tim Costello from the Alliance of Gambling Reform says Australians should be given the option to opt in if they want gambling ads. Changes to the National Disability Insurance Scheme will save the federal budget almost $38 billion by the end of the decade. The Senate passed the measures last night after the Albanese government won the support of the opposition. A SpaceX rocket that landed in the Indian Ocean off Christmas Island has been towed to shore. The Australian Space Agency says the federal government is coordinating with Elon Musk's company to retrieve it. And social media giant Meta is on trial in the US over claims it deliberately designed its platforms to be addictive to young people. In sport, the Kookaburras have marked Australia's 100th Hockey World Cup match with a hard-fought 1-0 victory over Spain. They next play South Africa Thursday. That's the news and sport headlines. I'm Tracy Weir. More details soon.
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7: The fence is building this morning for your inbound run, certainly through Williams Landing, Laverton. That's slow traffic making your way through. Not back to Snides Road, but certainly pushing in that direction this morning, just in case you're about to leave. Think, what's it looking like? About that. Not great, but not also too bad. That's a flow of traffic in from Sutherland's Creek this morning. Looking pretty good. No major issues. About 23 minutes in towards the heart of Geelong and looking fairly good. Ryrie Street in both directions starting to build, just coming on through Sydney Parade, and that flow of traffic at Settlement Road, a decent movement of traffic, a little bit slower up through Breakwater Road on Barwon Heads Road as the morning builds. It's Jay, that's the latest traffic. More for you soon on 96.3.
4: And now across Geelong, Werribee and the Surf Coast, it's the 96.3 four-day forecast.
0: Well, the next 4 days, it certainly is a mixed bag when it comes to the weather. Today, 16, some showers and some wild winds. Thursday hits 17 with a little sun before the showers roll in. Friday, 16 and cloudy. And then Saturday, 16 with sunny breaks and a possible shower.

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1: Looking so good this morning, Breakfast Show family, aren't they, Em?
2: She says as she quickly takes a sip of this smoothie.
1: Now, you may be listening and saying, why is Em there? Not that it's a complaint. We've had to change a few things around, but we are exploring the area of calcium today.
2: Yes.
1: So interesting, the truth bombs that I'm learning about my wonderfully made body.
2: We're incredible, aren't we?
1: Keep teaching.
2: So we talked about bone resorption. Called. That's that process of breaking down the bone to reabsorb the calcium into the bloodstream. And that is a normal process. So, like, it's not just a disease process, but it can cause disease if there's not enough calcium. Right. So, like, diseases like osteoporosis, for example. Mm-hmm. So if we talk about absorption, I think that kind of leads us into absorption of calcium. And just because calcium is in your food, and this is where the cheese factor.
1: Okay, yes, let me turn my chair towards you.
2: So it's probably important what you eat your cheese with. And I'll get to where, food combos and what's good sources in a minute. But just because calcium is in your food, it doesn't mean you'll absorb it necessarily. So several things actually influence absorption. What do you think? I'm just curious. What do you think when you think of calcium, what vitamin do you think of immediately? Is there one that kind of springs to mind that you think, oh, yeah, that goes with that?
1: And now this is me just really trying to impress you. I'm thinking vitamin B.
2: Yeah. They all help.
1: I don't even know what vitamin... Again, I'm just trying to impress you. Totally wrong?
2: Not totally wrong, no. All vitamin Bs in general do help. But vitamin D and calcium D. are like that. They're like teammates. Yeah.
1: Right.
2: So vitamin D actually... really, it's like it opens the door that allows calcium to come into the bloodstream from the intestine.
1: That's so interesting because with me being chocolate melanin, that is very low in our family group. Vitamin D is always to the point where even family members have to get infusions because it's just
2: vitamin
1: that
2: D.
1: Low.
2: Wow. Yeah. Well, calcium should be definitely something that maybe pop on higher on the sort of mindful list
1: really
2: of things. Yeah. Because as I said, vitamin D actually helps the absorption. And so if you're not getting enough vitamin D, calcium absorption does drop. Also, what can affect absorption is stomach acid. So people with medications that reduce stomach acid or that have generally low stomach acid struggle to absorb calcium because it needs to be dissolved properly for absorption. And the other thing, I guess, magnesium gets overlooked a fair bit with calcium. So magnesium is kind of, it's what activates vitamin D to help regulate the movement of calcium into the cells. So nothing works in isolation in the body. There's always something else that's moving alongside it or that's sort of preparing the way, I guess. So it does get complicated. Nutritional biochemistry is not easy.
1: And do you know what I love? And I'm actually writing notes, right? I love that these are all terms that I've heard even from my doctor and things, and not fully understood. But when you're tying it all together, I've got a question when we come back because I've got a particular spray in my bathroom cupboard and I want to know, is it really helping me or is it just wasting a bit of, precious bench space? I'm going to ask Em the question when we return after this.

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1: If you're one of those people who speed up across traffic lights, you may like to know there are new cameras at intersections across the state. If you're lucky, you'll only be snapped twice. One snap if you're speeding, another snap if you run the red. If you're not so lucky, you'll get a third snap. Think twice before running a red.
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4: Welcome back to the Fun Zone. We are here with our most favourite naturopath, Em, talking about calcium. Now, just before the break, Em, you mentioned magnesium.
5: I did.
4: I want to just ask you this question, because in my bathroom cupboard, there is a bottle of magnesium spray.
5: Oh,
4: that's
5: yes.
4: What the packaging says.
5: Mm-hmm.
4: And I've been instructed to just spray it over the area that is feeling a bit achy.
5: Yep.
4: Straight after a shower.
5: Yep.
4: Do those things work? I know I don't have the bottle for you to see the content and levels.
5: No, they do work.
4: Okay.
5: Yeah.
4: So I didn't waste $8.
5: No. Do you know another good way of getting, because we absorb things through our skin. The blood, we've got blood vessels under the skin. And so it does go through the skin into the bloodstream. And magnesium baths, Epsom salts in the bath. That's a great way to absorb magnesium.
4: Is that what it is, magnesium? Mm. Oh, I love it. Now, I'm not going to take you off this pathway. Because our time goes way too fast.
5: It does.
4: But that's cool.
5: I talk
4: cool.
5: too much.
4: Thank you. Thank you so much for answering my question.
5: No, that's okay. No, my boys who are athletes, they use it. They use the muscle spray. We've had.
4: Oh, I like that.
5: Yep. speaking of magnesium, though, we were talking, that kind of brings me into talking about ratios with other minerals.
4: Cool.
5: Because I think it's really important that we understand, as I said, nothing works in isolation. And so when you're looking at mineral levels, it's not just about, do I have enough iron? Do I have enough calcium? It's do I have enough iron to calcium?
4: Oh, okay.
5: Because they actually compete for not just when you're eating it and for absorption, but which is another point to be mindful of if you are taking supplements. But also they compete to, like, for, you know, those little gates I talked about on the cell wall?
4: Yeah.
5: They compete for those as well. So if you, this is where another place where you can find functional deficiencies. So for example, let's stick with calcium and iron. If you've got enough, the numbers say you've got enough iron, but you're still feeling all of those signs of iron deficiency, maybe one of the things, because there's a number of things that could be going on for that to happen, but maybe one of the reasons why there's a functional deficiency is because your calcium to iron ratio is really out, because calcium is kicking the iron away and taking over. So you might have the level of iron, but the iron's not working because the calcium is getting in there first.
4: So what do we do about that?
5: Well, then in that case, taking more iron is not going to do the trick. Reducing your calcium is probably a better option.
4: I would have thought to just up the iron.
5: No, because then you might end up with an iron overload, but you're still feeling really, really low and iron deficient. So, like, it's incredible, like, all of these different things. You know, I mean, your general layperson wouldn't know to think of these things, which is why you have health professionals, and why when you're feeling these deficient signs or low, you're just not feeling yourself, go and see someone.
4: See something. How's that? What would you have done, listeners? Would you have thought to just get more iron or just up that calcium? I wouldn't have done that. I would have thought, yeah, iron's the way to go, but it's not the case. It is always a cave of wonders, and you are just bringing truth this morning. So good to have your company. So good to have you in the room, Em.
5: Love it. I love being here.
4: More chats when we come back.
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1: Good morning. 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It's 96.3 here with Priscilla and Em, our naturopath. And we're talking about calcium. So much learning has been happening so far. We got two more talk breaks and I feel like you're going to give us more info.
2: Well,
1: it's so good. We appreciate your knowledge.
2: Oh, thank you.
1: Seriously.
2: Well, I thought we might talk, thought we might talk about sources of calcium. And I also did want to just quickly note, when we were talking about competition, then minerals competing for absorption and for activity,
1: yes,
2: I guess is
1: yes.
2: probably the word I'm looking for, on the cellular wall, but mostly about absorption since we're talking about food. If you're taking supplements, so whether it's an iron supplement, a calcium supplement, a magnesium supplement, whatever it is, zinc, another one, elements compete. So if you are going to have a supplement or if you're taking multiple mineral supplements, separate them by about 2 hours at least. So even if you take one in the morning and one at night, so if you say if you're taking calcium and iron, take calcium in the morning, take iron at night. Or if you're taking magnesium, or, you know, take the magnesium at night because it might help you sleep. But try and keep them separate. And also don't have them with coffee or tea, or don't take your iron supplements with milk because calcium is high in milk, and so that will... You see what I'm saying? There's like all of these different things. So iron especially, if iron is your goal for supplementation, take that by itself with water or a glass of juice or something like that that has high... that's some vitamin C, because that helps absorption.
1: That's super helpful.
2: But not with your coffee or tea.
1: Don't do it. If you're doing it right now, stop.
2: Yeah, don't take it with your coffee or tea. You won't be getting what you need. but foods with calcium, yes, dairy food does have calcium. It is rich in calcium. So you've got your milk, cheese and yogurts. But that's great if you're a vegetarian or an omnivore. But if you're a vegan, that's not so good.
1: Yes.
2: So there are other excellent sources of calcium, and there's plenty of them. So anything with bones, basically, like sardines, you can eat the bones from sardines. Salmon is another one.
1: Did you know I love sardines? Is that why you brought it up? I do.
2: Do you? That's fantastic. Sardines are very, very good for you. sardine with bones, and or salmon with the bones in as well. Tofu, you can get tofu that's fortified with calcium. Almonds, kale, bok choy, sesame seeds and tahini, there's plant milks that you can buy as well that have got calcium, that fortified with calcium. There are some cereals that are fortified with calcium as well, but just be careful with the cereals because there's always added sugars and added nasties in those as well. So you want to kind of just go maybe once or twice a week with those and find calcium sources other areas.
1: I love that. Em, this is really good. And I'm going to maybe have to have a look at when I'm having my iron and calcium tablets. That's really interesting.
2: Yeah.
1: We got one more break coming up. If you've got, again, any questions, let us know. 5241 3679.

0: Morning, this is The Breakfast Show with Priscilla and our naturopath Emily in the building. We've been talking about calcium. How are we going to land this, Em?
1: We're going to finish talking about amounts of calcium. So if nice. You've got too, what happens if you've got too much or too little? So too much is basically you could end up with kidney stones because you'll get calcium deposition in or deposits in the kidneys, and they create little stones, mm-hmm. and that can be very painful. excuse me. Issues with absorption or constipation. Basically, they're the kind of signs of too much calcium, or could be signs of too much calcium. If you're deficient, if you don't have enough, mm-hmm. so thinking of obviously the long-term things that we were talking about is osteoporosis, osteopenia, fractures, higher risk of fractures and things like that, but also not quite so on that sort of extreme long-term deficiency side of things, you end up with, you can get muscle cramps because it's involved in muscle contraction. So magnesium isn't the only thing that helps with muscle cramps. Could be calcium. Muscle twitching is another sign of maybe it could be calcium. Mm-hmm. Could also be magnesium, but calcium is another thing to think about. Tingling around the mouth or fingers. Brittle nails as well. If you think anything hard in your body, teeth, nails, bones, that's all, you know, requires calcium. And fatigue. Fatigue is a big sign for any of your vitamins and minerals.
0: My mind has been blown up, and then it recovers, and then it blows up again. Because what you've told us today, Em, are things that we've spoken about with each other, with our doctors, thinking a lot of us are taking the supplements, are thinking we're doing things the right way. But what you're explaining to us is that there's a right way and there's a better way.
1: Yes.
0: And the way that you've actually told me, I'm going to go home and just have a look at my supplements, where I'm having them throughout the day, and have a look at my diet as well, because I want to put my body in the best form.
1: Yeah, absolutely.
0: Put the right fuel in there. Like you said, it's an expensive car. I don't want to put cheap stuff in there.
1: No.
0: It's premium, girl.
1: That's right.
0: Wow, Breakfast Show family, don't we love having Em? Em, we're going to be just catching up with you again next week, Thursday, back to our regular day. Mm-hmm. And in the meantime, if any of the listeners, if you have a question, please reach out. Don't just keep it in your thought back. We're here to help you. Do I have the answers? No, no, no. But we've got Em, who is just incredible and so approachable. 5241-3679 is the number for you to call. Em, we will see you next week. What
1: absolutely.
0: Were you going to say?
1: I was just going to say, I just want the listeners to know, if I don't have the answer, still, like, I will search until I find the answer, because I hate unanswered questions. So if you've got one that stumps me, I will dive deep.
0: You heard that. Woo. M's on our side.
1: That's right.
0: You're listening to our favourite station, M. See you next week. Love you heaps.
1: Love you.
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2: In this bulletin, union leaders proposing standard rental agreements and the UK reaffirms support for Ukraine. With more, I'm Tracy Weir. Legislation to overhaul the National Disability Insurance Scheme has passed through the Senate overnight. The changes will see thousands of people removed from the scheme to rein in its ballooning costs. The federal government says the new laws will also do more to crack down on fraud in the NDIS. Victorian Labor's decision to move against Jacinta Allan has failed to deliver a bounce in the polls. Ben Carroll is the preferred premier for just 20% of voters. Liberal leader Jess Wilson leading the way with 26%. The Resolve poll also recorded a 2% drop to Labor's primary support to 25%. An in-principle agreement has been reached between Queensland Rail and the union representing train controllers. The Queensland government has approved an 8.5% wage increase over 3 years, plus additional cost of living relief payments. Agreements with other unions still need to be reached before train timetables can return to normal. Unions are pushing for the standard rental lease in Australia to be doubled to 2 years. It is one of several proposals in the ACTU's new housing plan to be handed to the federal government. President Michelle O'Neill says increasing the minimum lease would provide greater housing security.
3: Well, around the country at the moment, minimum rental periods vary between 6 months and 1 year. Often people are forced to move frequently as soon as their lease is up. That causes stress, it also causes cost.
2: Unions will deliver the plan to the federal government today. The UK is standing firm on British support for Ukraine in the face of a fresh warning from Moscow. Russia has warned of consequences after accusing the UK of deliberately escalating the crisis following confirmation British-made drones had been used in recent Ukrainian strikes. British Prime Minister Andy Burnham says they are committed to providing support so Ukraine can defend itself.
4: And that's been the British position all the way through this conflict by previous prime ministers. It remains the case. With me, we are not fair weather friends. We will be there in Ukraine's hour of need, and that won't change.
2: The latest phase of the war has directly affected Russia's domestic fuel supplies and dented the Russian economy. The Pocket Testament League began 133 years ago by providing pocket-sized scriptures for personal evangelism. Now the digital age has given it a new lease of life. The Christian ministry's online outreach appeared in 750 million search engine results in the 9 months to July. 9 million people responded by downloading the Gospel of John through the ministry's mobile app. Since the app was launched 6 years ago, total downloads have exceeded 30 million, one-third of them in the past year. An American Bible Society survey has found that nearly half of all Americans believe they have received a miraculous answer to prayer. 35% claim to have witnessed or experienced a divine healing. One-fifth of them were non-believers. Turning to sport, and in the NRL, the Panthers admit they're still figuring out how to replace injured co-captain Isaiah Yeo. The four-time NRL Premiership winner is sidelined indefinitely with a pec injury. Fullback Dylan Edwards says it leaves a big hole.
5: It's just little nuances to our game that we'll have to figure out and work towards and work out a way that we can sort of not replace Yoey, but get the job done without him.
2: Elsewhere, the Perth Bears have signed 17-year-old hooker Asher Chapman from New South Wales on a 3-year contract. That's the latest Vision National News. I'm Tracy Weir.
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7: Watch out if you're moving through the two citybound lanes on the Westgate Bridge, closed due to a truck broken down. 40 kilometre an hour zone through there, and the Transurban Management Team hopefully will get it out of there pretty quick. The Prince's is a bit slow up through Laverton, and now as a result of that, we've got the Westgate Freeway building a fair bit as well. If you're headed in that direction, late for the morning peak hour run. We look all right, pretty good around the rest of Geelong. No real problems on the Ring Road. Fairly clear running through there, coming through Corio. Maybe a little bit more traffic for that southbound commute coming off Bacchus March Road and to St. George's Road. The interchange looks a little busier. A bit through North Shore both directions, and that flow of traffic on Ryrie Street east-westbound as well as the builds. It's Jay. It's the latest traffic. More for you soon on Geelong's 96.3.
8: And now across Geelong, Werribee and the Surf Coast, it's the 96.3 four-day forecast.
2: Well, the next 4 days, it certainly is a mixed bag when it comes to the weather. Today, 16, some showers and some wild winds. Thursday hits 17 with a little sun before the showers roll in. Friday, 16 and cloudy. And then Saturday, 16 with sunny breaks and a possible shower.
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2: The word for today comes from James chapter 1, verse 19. My dear brothers and sisters, take note of this. Everyone should be quick to listen, slow to speak, and slow to become angry. That's James chapter 1, verse 19.
6: It's Priscilla for breakfast. 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

are you? This is The Breakfast Show on your 96.3 with Priscilla, and it is Wednesday. We have just crossed over into the 8 o'clock hour, which is so wild. The morning is flying by, and of course, I've got to say a big hello to all of my besties listening in, all the kids that are on their way to school. Stick around, kids. I've got something really cool to share with you. Some great music is lined up, and this one is going to get us moving straight away. Here's Josiah Queen and Brandon Lake with Can't Steal My Joy. This is the station that we love and trust. It's 96.3. In the

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1: It's Priscilla from 96.3 and it's time for Hi Bestie, which has to be one of my favourite parts of the morning because right now I get to speak to you. Yep, you. Before you head off to school, I want us to just read a bit of Bible and get encouraged. All right, big smile, ears on. It's time for Hi Bestie. Sometimes when we're upset, our words want to come flying out before we've even had time to think. Our feelings get big, our mouths get ready, and we just want to respond. But God teaches us another way. In your Bible, in James chapter 1, verse 19, it says everyone should be quick to listen, slow to speak, and slow to become angry. Let's make that super simple. Quick to listen means we really listen before we answer. Slow to speak means we stop and think before our words come out. And slow to become angry means we don't let our big feelings take charge of what we do next. God isn't saying you can't ever feel angry. No, we all have big feelings sometimes, me included. He's teaching us that we can choose what we do with those feelings. And that's one of the ways we become more like Jesus. Jesus helps us to choose kindness. So, Bestie, I want you to remember those three words today. Listen, wait, respond. Listen first, wait before you speak, then choose a response that would make Jesus smile. It's not about being perfect. It's about knowing when to listen, when to wait, and when to speak with love. That's your Bestie challenge today. Quick ears, slow words, and a heart that follows Jesus.

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0: 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And tomorrow is Water for Life Day. We're partnering with Convoy of Hope, who are a faith-based humanitarian organisation bringing help and hope to communities all around the world. And this year we are shining a light on Tanzania, where something as basic as turning on a tap simply isn't a reality for so many families. Water impacts everything. A child going to school, a mum caring for her family, an entire community being able to move forward. Joffrey is Convoy of Hope's national director in Tanzania, and he sees that reality firsthand. Take a listen.
1: Water is the really key need in Tanzania. Even the community members, they say water is life, because most of the areas, water is not easily accessible, especially in the rural areas where we serve. 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So the main need here is water at schools. School feeding needs water. You can't cook without. Even the toilets they use, the hand wash, calls for water as well.
0: And you can be part of changing that. For $25, you can help provide safe water for one person, and you can get in early today. 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
1: In stories making news, unions are pushing for all renters across the country to be given access to a minimum two-year lease. The ACTU also wants to boost the rate of public housing being built from 1 in 50 to 1 in 10 new homes. The proposals will be put to the federal government today. Mushroom cook killer Erin Patterson will appeal her conviction for murdering three relatives with a poisoned beef Wellington. The 51-year-old claims she did not receive a fair trial, citing problems with evidence and the actions of the prosecution. The federal government has blocked a move by the opposition to extend the Royal Commission into anti-Semitism. The inquiry was established to investigate the circumstances leading up to the Bondi terrorist attack. And a trial against social media giant Meta is underway in the US, where a group of states argue the parent company of Facebook and Instagram violated child privacy laws. To sport, and in AFL, Josh Fraser hopes the experience of expectation will hold him in good stead as Carlton's new coach. That's the news and sport headlines. I'm Tracy Weir. More details soon.
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2: Watch out if you're moving through the two citybound lanes on the Westgate Bridge, closed due to a truck broken down. 40 km/h zone through there, and the Transurban Management Team hopefully will get it out of there pretty quick. The Prince's is a bit slow up through Laverton, and now as a result of that, we've got the Westgate Freeway building a fair bit as well. If you're headed in that direction, late for the morning peak hour run. We look all right and pretty good around the rest of Geelong. No real problems on the Ring Road. Fairly clear running through there, coming through Corio. Maybe a little bit more traffic for that southbound commute coming off Bacchus March Road and to St. George's Road. The interchange looks a little busier. A bit through North Shore both directions, and that flow of traffic on Ryrie Street east-westbound as well as it builds. It's Jay. It's the latest traffic. More for you soon on Geelong's 96.3.
3: And now across Geelong, Werribee and the Surf Coast, it's the 96.3 four-day forecast.
4: Well, the next 4 days, it certainly is a mixed bag when it comes to the weather. Today, 16, some showers and some wild winds. Thursday hits 17 with a little sun before the showers roll in. Friday, 16 and cloudy. And then Saturday, 16 with sunny breaks and a possible

is 96.3 with Priscilla. I am here in our studios over in Grovedale talking to you right now about Gen Z. We love Gen Zs, don't we? They are apparently changing what's for dinner. Convenience? Well, it is very, very, very, very much part of the menu. New Aussie research looking at 18 to 29-year-olds found more than one in three admit that they've skipped dinner entirely, while almost as many regularly grab takeaway or order in. But researchers have said that it is not based on laziness. Gen Z have simply grown up finding faster, smarter ways to get things done, and they're bringing that thinking into the kitchen as well. There was one Gen Z creator who says, "Anytime I'm stuck for ideas, I simply give my mum a call. I say, 'Hey mum, what are you having for dinner?' She'll either give me some ideas or she'll send through a recipe." How good is that? Now, 52413679. I want you to give me a call if you are a Gen Z and what did you have for dinner last night? If you feel comfy telling me if you bought it or if you cooked it, that would be fabulous as well. Or if you are a parent of a Gen Z, I want to know who's actually sorting out dinner at your place. 52413679 is the number for you.

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0: You're listening to The Breakfast Show with Priscilla, and we have got on the phone a great friend to the station. We are in celebration mode, all because of something really exciting that happened on Saturday. I'm not going to give away the details. I'm going to bring him into the conversation so that we can hear it directly from our friend, Des. Morning, Des. Welcome to the show.
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0: Now, for the listeners that have just tuned in, let them know what happened on Saturday.
1: Saturday was the launch of the St Luke's Uniting Church Highton Opportunity Shop. We've been working towards the launch for a number of months. So we did quite a bit of research, and then we started building out stocks and team and getting things together to take off. We weren't too sure what to expect. We thought from our research it had every chance of going quite well. But what happened just hugely exceeded our expectations. There was lots and lots of people through, and people were happy and having a good time and chatting, and it was just great.
0: That's amazing. And this is Second Blessings, the op shop that opened over at St. Luke's Anglican in Highton. Now, I've seen your face in a couple of papers, Des. You've become a bit of a celebrity.
1: Our media, or our press release, was picked up by a couple of the local papers very generously, and they gave us some generous promotion.
0: That's brilliant. Now, Emily, our very own in-house naturopath, she came along. Did she behave while she was in the other shop?
1: She did. She was very good. A model representative of 96.3.
0: Oh, that's amazing. Can I just say, Des, she was raving on about Linda, who she met, and she said, Linda just is the greatest person to talk to. So I think I've got to come over, do a little bit of shopping, and hang out with you and Linda. Does that sound okay?
1: Totally would be happy to see you anytime.
0: I love it. And now, Des, let our listeners know, what are the open hours for Second Blessings?
1: We're open Monday to Saturday from 9 o'clock until 5 o'clock in the evening.
0: Love
1: each day.
0: Thank you so much, Des. Have a good day.
1: I will. Thank you, Priscilla.

In a world full of noise, we choose truth, hope, and heart. That's why we sound just a little different to the others. Welcome to 96.3.

man, just like that, you've made it through another morning. Thank you from the bottom of my heart. I absolutely love getting to start the day with you. And tomorrow, Breakfast Show family, you are invited to be part of something really special. From 6 a.m., it's Convoy of Hope's Water for Life Day. And right across the day, you are going to be hearing stories of people whose lives can be completely changed through access to safe water. And here's where you come in. Just $25 can give one person safe drinking water for life. Pretty amazing, isn't it? Your generosity can give safe water to children, can give mums precious time back, and give a community hope for the future. So here's the plan. I'm going to meet you right back here from 6 a.m. tomorrow. I cannot wait to see what you and our incredible 96.3 family can do. Till then, take care. See ya. 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
1: In this bulletin, calls to do more to combat the tobacco black market and US states take Meta to court. With the details, I'm Naomi Millam. The opposition is accusing the federal government of having its head in the sand on the tobacco excise and its role in the surging black market. Labor is standing firm on keeping the excise where it is, as One Nation becomes the latest party to suggest it be slashed to help undercut the business model of illegal cigarettes. Nationals leader Matt Canavan says the government isn't doing enough and the minor party needs to get its approach straight.
2: Yes, we should massively slash excise. We've been doing a lot of work on what that rate should be. In terms of One Nation, the problem here is just 2 months ago at the National Press Club in a major address, Senator Hanson said she wanted the rate to be cut by 50%, and then the other day, obviously, it was up to 75%.
1: Labor and members of the crossbench say the excise shouldn't be cut. Social media giant Meta is on trial in the United States over claims it deliberately designed its platforms to be addictive to young people. A coalition of states is seeking billions of dollars from the company. Former Florida Senator Dave Arenberg has told Channel 9 it could reshape how Facebook and Instagram operate.
3: If Meta loses here, they've already lost previously in court. This will be a cascade of other lawsuits coming because the states have said that they're going to seek damages approaching $200 billion. That's just for the consumer protection violations alone.
1: Jurors will hear claims from 29 states. New figures show students in regional parts of New South Wales are suspended at a higher rate than their city counterparts. The state's northwest was the worst hotspot in 2025, with more than 6,000 pupils suspended about 13,000 times. Parents, players and local sporting clubs are being reminded to take concussions seriously ahead of finals season. Sports Medicine Australia says the pressure to play and win a final should not come at the cost of brain health. Chief Executive Jamie Crane says the message is simple. If in doubt, sit them out.
4: Every single person feels the effects of concussion differently. So symptoms don't necessarily set in immediately. There can be some delay.
1: Contact sports like AFL and rugby carry a higher risk of concussion. Tomorrow is Water for Life Day, hosted by Christian Ministry Convoy of Hope Australia and Christian broadcasters including Vision Radio. It's raising funds to provide clean, safe drinking water for an entire village in Tanzania. Convoy's director, Joel LaBelle, explained to Vision Radio the urgency of its need.
5: There's a couple of communities, one that we have been in for a little while, and you can actually see the result of what water does, and it's staggering, it's beautiful. And then there's another community in Simanjaro that has had no water for a long time. And when I turned up there, the kids, their lips were cracked, their eyes were a little bit yellow or red, and some of the kids were telling me that sometimes they go a couple of days without drinking anything at all.
1: Many Tanzanian girls miss out on an entire education because they spend every day walking many kilometres fetching water. To NRL, the Broncos are looking to extend New Zealand international Xavier Willison's contract. The 24-year-old will be allowed to negotiate with rival clubs from November 1st, but Willison says he hopes to stay with Brisbane.
6: They've given me everything, to be honest. Since I was 15, I came. They brought me over. They had trust in me. I like the boys. I like the staff. It's a great culture here. And yes, it's my family.
1: And in cricket, Aussie Test batter Jake Weatherald has been dropped for the second test in Mackay for Matt Renshaw. That's the latest Vision National News. I'm Naomi Miller.
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8: And now across Geelong, Werribee and the Surf Coast, it's the 96.3 four-day forecast. Around Geelong today, it is a maximum of 16, overnight lows of 11 before a top of 17 for your Thursday, and some light rain expected in the later afternoon. Friday, partly cloudy, max of 15 degrees, and Saturday, partly sunny, top of 17.
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8: You can find these words in James 1 verse 19. My dear brothers and sisters, take note of this. Everyone should be quick to listen, slow to speak, and slow to become angry. James 1 verse 19.
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8: And good morning to ya. We are halfway through the working week. Hopefully your 9 to 5's kick-started itself all right. All the school pickups been pretty good. What are we now? Halfway through week 6 of term 3 around Victoria. This is Rachel Passau continuing Christian music with Keep Going. Some lovely words on 96.3.

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I've been stuck in

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This track, Did You Don't Worry, plays inside the next 5 minutes for you on your 96.3 with 100% Christian music just after this. Good morning.

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5: Whenever we have serious disagreements, there are two things we want. Firstly, justice. We want to feel like things have been dealt with. Secondly, we want reconciliation. We want to have the relationship made right. There's a big difference in the way we see disagreements with relative strangers than those we love. With strangers, we want justice more than anything else. With those we love, it's actually reconciliation we need. We are desperate for the relationship to be made right, but that doesn't come without some level of justice. This is where saying sorry comes into play. When we genuinely apologise to those we love, we give justice and we allow for reconciliation. It is just like our relationship with God. God loves us and wants a relationship with us, but that can't happen until we come to the point where we say we're sorry and ask for forgiveness. God can't wait to embrace us as a loving father does his children.
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0: 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But not only music, but a service that's free and available. 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
1: They say time heals, but I don't think that's true. It's been 3 years and it still feels new.

distance. I thought it looked different. What if the grieving just means I'll be happy?

0: 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And hey, don't forget, tomorrow is Water for Life Day. $25 can actually offer a young person drinking water for their entire lifetime. Just $25. It's pretty extraordinary to comprehend.
1: I woke as early as 4 a.m. from home, and it takes 4 hours walking just to get water here at the water source. And because I'm a 7-month pregnant woman, it's hard because sometimes there are rocks along the way, and it makes a bit hard to walk down to the water source to get water for my family.
0: Young people can walk around 10 hours just to get water to survive. 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

0: Many people around Victoria would be pretty happy with this recent headline, particularly if you're a teacher.
1: To breaking news just in from Victoria, where the long-running pay stoush between teachers and the state government is over. Educators will no longer walk off the job on Wednesday after accepting the latest pay deal.
0: Of course, all the latest headlines, the 10 o'clock news bulletin is minutes away, and considering we broadcast from the heart of Geelong, expect some local news thrown in there as well on 96.3.

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1: In this bulletin, Victorian farmers continue to push back against power line rollouts, and the UK stands firm against Russian threats. With more, I'm Naomi Millam. Changes to the National Disability Insurance Scheme will save the federal budget almost $38 billion by the end of the decade. The Senate passed the measures last night after the Albanese government won the support of the opposition. It means thousands of people will be removed from the scheme and others won't be approved to join the NDIS. The Victorian Coalition is vowing to pull the plug on the VNI West High Voltage power line across the northwest of the state. Jason Barrett farms at Gregory in the Northern Grampians and says it's fantastic news.
2: This has been years of hard work and a lot of extremely stressful times for a lot of people in our